0: Correspondent Jennifer King reports.
1: U.S. airlines spent $6.5 billion on jet fuel in April. That's up 78% over this time last year, according to new government data. A major industry trade group, the International Air Transport Association, is warning that higher fuel prices could cut 2026 global profits in half. The association's director general, Willie Walsh, says airfares are rising, but airlines are still absorbing part of the hike in their bottom lines. In an effort to contain costs, airlines around the world are raising airfares and fees, cutting perks, canceling flights, and trimming schedules. Last week, American Airlines announced they are temporarily suspending some routes this summer. I'm Jennifer King.
0: Three more cases of the New World screwworm have been confirmed, including one outside of Texas. Agriculture Secretary Brooke Rollins says they've been preparing for the appearance of the screwworm in the U.S.
2: Expanding sterile fly production and dispersal capacity. You all are probably tracking that we launched that last year, but earlier this year opened both a dispersal facility, but also invested tens of millions of dollars in refitting the fly at the top of Mexico beginning last year, which those sterile flies will begin to come online this month. So very good timing.
0: The Department of Agriculture announced Monday the new cases were found in a dog from New Mexico and hundreds of miles away in a goat and calf in Texas. Fans began arriving at Madison Square Garden several hours before tip-off of Game 3 of the NBA Finals between the New York Knicks and the San Antonio Spurs. Mixed day on Wall Street with the Dow down by 80 points. The Nasdaq rose 220. The S&P 500 advanced 21. More on these stories at townhall.com.
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0: Wall Street steadied with AI stocks bouncing back. We hear more from correspondent Seth Sutel reporting.
4: Stocks held steadier on Wall Street and recovered some of their sell-off from last week. The S&P 500 rose 0.3% Monday. The index fell 2.6% Friday. That was its biggest drop since October. The Dow fell 80 points. That's about 0.2%. The Nasdaq Composite added 0.9%. Companies that sell computer chips, memory, and other building blocks of the AI boom did especially well following their steep drops last week. Micron Technology rose about 10%. Crude oil prices climbed following more fighting between Israel and Iran. Brent crude climbed 1.2%. Seth Sutel, New York.
0: News and analysis always available at townhall.com. From Washington, I'm Keith Peters reporting. It doesn't take much to entertain some people.
5: In Denmark, a crowd celebrating the mullet hairstyle. No, we're not making this up. Denmark's 2026 Mullet Championship in Copenhagen attracted 12 competitors and more than 1,000 spectators. Contestants were judged on style, uniqueness, and performance. The mullet, and we're not quite sure why, has seen a global resurgence in recent years, especially in Denmark. Must have been a slow news day there as well. Jason Walker reporting.
0: The embattled chief prosecutor of the International Criminal Court was suspended from his duties late Monday after the court's oversight body referred Karim Khan for disciplinary proceedings over alleged sexual misconduct with a female aide. More on these stories available at townhall.com.
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7: Tonight will be clear with a low of 55. Expect plenty of sunshine tomorrow with a high of 85. Tomorrow night will bring increasing clouds with a low of 64. Wednesday will have a mix of clouds and sun, becoming more humid with a chance of a shower and thunderstorm. The high on Wednesday will be 86. I'm meteorologist Jason Caterina on Philadelphia's AM 990 The Answer and 990theanswer.com.
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12: 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Welcome to the program. 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
17: 888-971-SAGE. 888-971-7243. I am Larry Elder. We are Salem Newstown. Hillary Clinton says migration has been, quote, disruptive and destabilizing, close quote. I didn't say it. Hillary did. Attacks against DHS officers up 8,000%. More fraud disclosed in California and in Ohio and in the food stamp program. All of this and more. 888-971-SAGE, and the Democrats are standing by their man, referring to Graham Plattner, the Democratic candidate for Senate in Maine. There's a book came out 2001 called Biased, written by a longtime CBS reporter named Bernie Goldberg. And in it, he discusses a conversation he had with the then head of CBS News. His name was Andrew Hayward. And Bernie was concerned about what he perceived to be bias at CBS. And he talks about a conversation he had with Hayward. And he quotes Hayward as saying, quote, look, Bernie, of course there's a liberal bias in the news. All networks lean left. If you repeat any of this, I'll deny it, end of quote. So Bernie, of course, put it in his book, and Hayward denied it. Referred to Bernie's book as trash, said he had no intention of reading it, and essentially felt that Bernie had betrayed the network by writing a book where he outed the network for what Bernie perceived to be its left-wing bias. Peter Jennings, longtime anchor for ABC News, denied that there was liberal bias, although later on he said there probably was. And, of course, Dan Rather, also a longtime anchor at CBS News, denied that there was liberal bias. I've had three really famous people hang up on me during my 32-year career in radio. Ralph Nader, Alan Dershowitz, who apologized and called back the next day, and Walter Cronkite. Walter Cronkite and I were having an interview. Things were going reasonably well. And I asked him whether or not reporters were liberal. And he said, well, if by liberal you mean open-minded, yes. I said, no, I don't mean that. I mean, do you think they're liberal in terms of their politics, their ideology, their worldview? He said, no. And then I said, do you think it was your role as a journalist to say after the Tet Offensive in Vietnam that we were losing the war?
18: Well, thank you very much, Larry, for the interview. I'm going to go. He hung up.
17: And in Bernie Goldberg's book, he says he believed that if you submitted Dan Rather and Peter Jennings and Walter Cronkite to a polygraph, they would likely pass it. Because they don't believe that they are liberal. They don't believe that the networks are left-wing. That way, poll after poll after poll has shown even Democrats believe the media, talking about legacy media, ABC, NBC, CBS, Tom Brokaw, Dan Rather, Peter Jennings. Even Democrats believe that the media skews to the left. But these guys did not. Media Research Center has analyzed the news stories, Trump 1.0, Trump 2.0. Again, the nightly news, ABC, NBC, CBS. They are diminished in their importance, number of people that view them. But they're still big impact. Well over 90% of the news covering Donald Trump has been negative. Despite the economy, Trump 1.0, despite gas prices before the war, five-year low, despite getting our allies to spend 5% of their GDP when Presidents Obama and George W. Bush complained they weren't even spending the 2% that they had promised to spend, despite Trump negotiating a release of the hostages and their remains in Gaza, despite getting our allies to pick up the tab for our support for Ukraine, despite all the peace deals he's done around the world, 92.46% of the news, ABC, NBC, CBS, negative. Give you an example of the cluelessness. This is Scott Pelley after he got fired. Number 36.
10: What do you hope your departure does? What do you hope will happen now?
19: My hope is that the leadership of Paramount will say to themselves, okay, this isn't working. We have respected journalists saying that there is a thumb on the scale for one political party over another. And there's a subtle political bias that I've never seen at 60 Minutes before or at CBS News before. We can save this. It's possible to land this plane. But right now, CBS News, in my view, is on fire.
17: A subtle bias that I've never seen at 60 Minutes or at CBS. Are you kidding me? So many examples. Ever notice how when a conservative is quoted or a conservative think tank is quoted, they refer to it as a conservative or conservative think tank? But, for example, the Brookings Institution is just the Brookings Institution. I cannot tell you how many times I was referred to as a conservative talk show host when I ran for governor, and I am. But no adjective in front of Gavin Newsom. He's not a liberal. Somebody who believes that publicly held corporations in California should have somebody from the, quote, disadvantaged community, LGBTQ, on their board of directors. That doesn't make you a liberal. Somebody who signed a bill to set up a panel for reparations for descendants of slaves in California, even though California was not a slave state, that's not a liberal. Somebody who believes that climate change is a bigger existential threat than even Joe Biden and wanted to ban the sale of gas-powered cars by the year 2035, that's not a liberal. Somebody who wants single payer until he found out how much it was going to cost, that's not a liberal. Somebody wants health care for illegal aliens, that's not a liberal. What has this man done or said that makes him anything other than a liberal or a progressive? Won't even say whether or not he thinks biological men shouldn't compete against biological women, but not referred to as a liberal or left-wing or progressive by the mainstream media? Years ago, I did a search when we did things with LexisNexis. Now it's done with AI. Just the LA Times. How many times they referred to a conservative as a staunch conservative? And over a period of time, it was a bunch of times. And then you know where I'm going with this. How many times did the LA Times refer to somebody like Maxine Waters as a staunch liberal over the same period of time? Never. None. So the term staunch conservative routinely is used. Staunch liberal, not used. And then, of course, it's what they don't cover. Things that they don't care about. Points of view that they don't care about. And Scott Pelley says, I've never seen a bias at CBS. So you think the Media Research Center looked at all these stories over all these years covering Donald Trump and says about 95-96% of your stories having to do with Donald Trump and news are negative. You think they're just full of it. And the perception overwhelmingly of even Democrats, more than half believe the media skews to the left. That's just BS. There's a book called Left Turn, came out several years ago by a friend of mine, Professor Groesklos, used to be at UCLA, now he's at George Mason. He looked at what were then the top 10 sources of news for most people. 18 of them were left wing. Only two of them were to the right. Washington Times and Fox News, report by Brett Baer. Even the Wall Street Journal, the news part, was as left-wing as the LA Times, not its editorial page. And he came up with some sort of formula to find out what impact it had on how people vote. And in conclusion, if the media were truly fair and balanced, they would, most states would vote the way Texas does, which is 10 points.
20: We hold these truths to be self-evident. 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
22: With the Wall Street Business Report, I'm Bob Agnew. A big concern for Texas cattle ranchers, as Rich Thomason reports, Two more Texas screwworm infections have been discovered in animals living far apart.
1: It demonstrates the difficulty of stopping the spread of a pest that potentially could devastate the nation's cattle industry. The Department of Agriculture says the new cases were found in a calf and a dog hundreds of miles apart. The screwworm is actually a fly. It produces larvae that eats live flesh instead of dead material. Before it was eradicated in the 1960s, the fly was an annual warm-weather scourge of cattle ranchers. Rich Thomason reporting.
22: And company executives and retail analysts say many shoppers are reassessing what they buy and where nowadays. New trends include drivers flocking to the fuel pumps at warehouse stores like Costco and Sam's Club. For the Wall Street Business Report, I'm Bob Agnew.
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17: 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I am Larry Elder. We are Salem News Channel. Again, I want to thank you so much for stepping up for my Angel Tree Camp campaign. The goal was to raise enough money to send 162 kids with a mom or dad behind bars to an Angel Tree Camp this summer. We raised enough to send 439. So I want to thank you so very much. If you still want to step up, go to my website, LarryElder.com, Angel Tree Camp banner at the very top. Or you can phone it in, 888-208-2855. Again, thank you so much. President Trump, angry at Kirsten Welker of NBC News. Here's what happened, number 32.
4: It was a dirty election,
23: Mr.
4: and it's
23: President,
4: happening again right now in California.
23: You never presented evidence.
4: It's happening
23: that the
4: right now in California. Right now, it's looking. Look at what's
23: Where's
4: happening
23: the
4: in California.
23: To that?
4: It's
23: the
4: 4 days.
23: The Republicans are doing well in California.
4: In California, it's no, they're not. They're dropping fast because it's a rigged election. Let me tell you, it's 4 days, and they aren't even close
23: that's
4: to coming
23: they,
4: up
23: that's
4: with.
23: That's how they count
4: You know
23: the
4: why
23: votes
4: they're doing that? Because they're cheating on the election.
23: There's what? Do you have evidence to support
4: all
23: that?
4: All I have to do is look. All
23: but
4: I have to do is
23: that's
4: look.
23: Not evidence.
4: And I listen. And I listen to people. But, and let's see what happens.
23: But, sir, that's not evidence.
4: Do you think it's appropriate?
23: That's how they,
4: that they
23: count the votes in
4: Do you
23: California?
4: Think it's appropriate that they have an election and 5 days later they're nowhere close to picking
23: State
4: a winner?
23: State and local officials acknowledge they are slow. They're urging.
4: No, they're crooked.
23: They're urging
4: they're crooked.
23: The votes to be counted quickly. That's how they
4: they're
23: vote in
4: crooked,
23: California.
4: They're crooked, just like you're crooked. Your press is crooked. And Meet the Press is crooked.
23: To be fair, I'm not crooked. But let's
4: Really?
23: Let's
4: well,
23: continue.
4: You play right into their hands.
23: Let's continue.
4: You're either crooked or you're stupid.
23: Let's
4: You
23: continue.
4: Play right into their hands with this rep. You know that these elections are rigged. Your network knows that they're rigged. You know that I won an election in a landslide, and I got 94% bad press.
23: But, Mr. President,
4: you know why I got
23: never
4: that?
23: Presented
4: because you have no
23: evidence.
4: Credibility.
23: But you've never presented evidence that it was rigged. Let's keep talking about I want to talk about Todd
4: You
23: Lynch.
4: Have more evidence. There's more evidence than ever presented.
23: Let's talk
4: Your
23: about
4: Your elections
23: you
4: in this country.
23: Court.
4: We're like a third world country.
23: But, sir,
4: Your elections are crooked. And you're crooked, and Meet the Press is crooked, and so is ABC, and CBS, and CNN.
23: But, Mr. President,
4: you're one-sided crooked networks. All right, let's call it quits, because I've had enough. Thank you, darling. Have a good
23: Mr.
4: time.
23: Mr. President, let's please, I traveled all the way to Wisconsin.
4: I've sat in the rain with
23: all
4: you.
23: I know. I traveled
4: the rain
23: all the way
4: with you
23: to
4: for
23: Wisconsin.
4: An hour, on and off in the rain. And I've given you enough time. You ought to straighten out your press because you know what?
23: Mr. President,
4: a country can never be great with a dishonest
23: all, listen,
4: press.
23: Listen, we traveled all the way to Wisconsin for this interview.
17: Mark is in Los Angeles. Mark, always nice to hear from you. Thank you so much for calling. I appreciate it.
24: Well, Larry, another, well, I'm sure you won't look at it this way, another embarrassment by Donald Trump. The five-year-old who, when he's pushed to give evidence, can't. So what does he do, Larry? Come on, we can say it together. He gets nasty, rude, and mean. When she asked him for evidence, his response was, you know. People have told me, I could tell you anything, Larry. That wouldn't make it a fact. Does Donald Trump actually think for himself, Larry? And let me ask you a quick question.
17: You asked me a number of questions. Let me know when I can answer one of them.
24: Okay, just one more question. First of all, before you go in your tangent and say, I don't like the way California elections are run. They need to be quicker, so I agree with that. You don't have to bring that up. However, if Donald Trump is saying the elections are rigged in California, he can't have it both ways, right? He's saying about the Pratt is now in third place, but if they were rigged, Hilton would be losing. So does that mean that the Republicans are cheating, Larry? Or does Trump don't even think what he talks or doesn't know what he talks about?
17: Okay, Mark.
24: Hypocrite? Go ahead, Larry.
17: Thank you. I think the big takeaway is that Donald Trump is angry at what he considers to be a biased media. That's what he was angry about. Do you agree that the media is biased against against Republicans and against Donald Trump?
24: If you would agree that Fox and Newsmax are exactly the same way towards Democrats, yes, I would.
17: Okay, I absolutely do agree that Fox News is biased in favor of Republicans. I actually do agree that Newsmax is biased in favor of Republicans. Do you believe ABC, NBC, CBS, CNN, what I call BS Now, NPR, PBS are all biased against Republicans?
24: To a degree, but not as much as Fox and Newsmax.
17: Okay, then I'm happy you feel that way. Now, do you also agree that the primary source of most people is left-wing news, ABC, NBC, CBS, CNN, all the ones I just now mentioned?
24: Well, but if we're going with statistics, isn't Fox the highest-rated news channel?
17: If you add up the highest-rated program on Fox, which is the 5, probably about 2.5, maybe 3 million people. You look at ABC, NBC, CBS, added up collectively, that's over 35 million. It's not even close. Their highest rated show isn't even close to the highest rated NBC, CBS, and ABC nightly news broadcast. Not even close, let alone when you combine them. My point is the impact of left-wing media is far greater than the impact of right-wing media. That's not even close, Mark.
24: Okay.
17: Let me add one more thank you. When you look at Media Research Center that's looked at all these programs, ABC, NBC, CBS, for the last 10 years, and they come up with 95-96% of the news is negative against Donald Trump, this is why he's angry, because it has an effect on how people see things.
24: Well, I would say that's exaggerated and not all bad news. Most of it is or a lie, but you still have not answered my question.
17: He was pressed
24: on two things and he couldn't kill them with an answer. He must have said it four times.
17: I have a couple things about that. You're not wrong. He could have said different things. He could have said, there's an estimated 800,000 people on the voting rolls in California of dead people or people who haven't, who've moved away and they haven't cleaned that up. He could have said that. He could have said the Carter Commission, Carter Baker Commission said that ballot harvesting should be outlawed in California. It's perfectly legal. He could have said that. But let me just one more thing before you go, Mark. This is Barack Obama, according to Ann Compton, the retired reporter at ABC News. Play number 37 for Mark.
0: I have seen in the last year Barack Obama really angry twice. Both were off the record times. One profanity-laced, where he thought the press was making too much of scandals that he didn't think were scandals. Another where he took us to task for not understanding the limits he has with foreign policy and the way he's dealing with the Middle East and Iraq and Afghanistan. And I don't find him apologetic, but I find him willing to stand up to the press and look him in the eye, even though it was off the record, and just give us hell.
5: Does he have a point?
0: From his point of view, he may.
17: Mark, don't go away. We'll talk about this on the other side, okay, Mark? Don't go away.
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6: With SRN News, I'm Keith Peters in Washington. Left-wing city council member Nithya Raman has advanced to a November runoff against Los Angeles Mayor Karen Bass, setting up an unexpected matchup between two Democrats and former political allies to run the struggling city of nearly 4 million. The outcome means Spencer Pratt, a Republican and former reality television personality from the Hills, is out of the running. Donald Trump has arrived at Madison Square Garden prior to Game 3 of the NBA Finals between the New York Knicks and the San Antonio Spurs. Trump is the first sitting U.S. president to attend a finals game. He flew from New Jersey to New York on Monday evening, and his motorcade reached the arena roughly an hour before tip-off. On Wall Street, the Dow down by 80 points. More details at srnnews.com.
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7: Tonight will be clear with a low of 55. Expect plenty of sunshine tomorrow with a high of 85. Tomorrow night will bring increasing clouds with a low of 64. Wednesday will have a mix of clouds and sun, becoming more humid with a chance of a shower and thunderstorm. The high on Wednesday will be 86. I'm meteorologist Jason Caterina on Philadelphia's AM 990, The Answer, and 990theanswer.com.
21: 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In the summer heat of 1787, delegates gathered in Philadelphia to do what many thought was impossible. They argued, they compromised, and they prayed. What they produced was the United States Constitution, a framework designed not to concentrate power, but to restrain it. A government with checks and balances, three branches, limits, written in ink, and the ability to amend the document when necessary. Benjamin Franklin famously said the founders had created a republic, if you can keep it. For nearly 250 years, Americans have relied on that document to protect our freedom of speech, religion, and self-government. The Constitution doesn't guarantee an easy nation, but it's made a free nation possible. 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A private island in the Bahamas, powder white sand under your feet, Jamaica's lush mountains rising out of the sea, crystal clear waters in the Cayman Islands, sun-drenched streets, and ancient culture in Cozumel. Now step aboard a luxury ship where everything is handled. 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
1: Now back to the sage, Larry Elder.
2: I have seen in the last year Barack Obama really angry twice. Both were off the record times. One profanity laced, where he thought the press was making too much of scandals that he didn't think were scandals. Another where he took us to task for not understanding the limits he has with foreign policy and the way he's dealing with the Middle East and Iraq and Afghanistan. And I don't find him apologetic, but I find him willing to stand up to the press and look him in the eye, even though it was off the record, and just give us hell.
3: Does he have a point?
2: From his point of view, he may, but we cover what we are allowed to cover. And when policy decisions and presidents are inaccessible and don't take questions from the press on a regular basis, I think they get what they reap what they sow.
4: 888-971-SAGE, 888-971-7243. I am Larry Elder. We are Salem News Channel. Back to Mark from L.A. Mark, thank you very much for holding on. I appreciate it. Mark, before you respond, the reason I play that is you have already agreed, and I agree, that the media is biased, or at least ABC, NBC, CBS is biased in favor of Democrats and against Republicans. So here Obama is, who has gotten probably the best press I've ever seen a president get, angry that he thought he was being covered unfairly. Imagine how Donald Trump feels. Also, this was off the record, profanity-laced. Trump didn't use profanity, and he was on the record. So you, if anything, you can say at least President Trump was honest. Obama does it behind people's backs and does it off the record. And there's a reason that, in my opinion, people who are Democrats are 8 times more likely to say the economy is poor than Republicans. It's not that they're stupid. It's that they watch this news, and it's relentless negative, negative, negative. Gas prices were higher under Joe Biden. Inflation was higher under Joe Biden. But that's not the impression that you get if you watch the nightly news. That's why people on the left think things are worse than in fact they are. Now, please respond.
5: Well, first of all, Obama is not perfect. I never claimed he was perfect.
4: We're not talking about him being perfect. We're talking about him being angry at the coverage that he has gotten when his coverage was overwhelmingly positive. Even you admit that ABC, CBS, NBC are biased in favor of Democrats. This guy got great coverage, and he was still upset. Imagine getting bad coverage. Of course Donald Trump is going to be angry, and it's about time somebody got angry.
5: Well, I think it's a little different, Larry. But, Larry, you still didn't answer my question.
4: Which
5: about,
4: is?
5: So, even Steve Hilton, who I despise, has come out and said he's upset that the election's taking so long. So, he can't be a liar, and Trump not be a liar. Somebody has to be a liar. He has said he has seen no signs of fraud. So, is he lying, or Donald Trump's lying?
4: Mark, I agree with you. If I were President Trump, I would have given a different answer. I would have said, here's what bothers me. What bothers me is the fact that you got voting rolls where there are 800,000 people, according to the DOJ, who are dead or who've moved away. You haven't cleaned it up. And also you have a practice that the Carter-Baker Commission said should be outlawed, which is called ballot harvesting. That's a potential for fraud. If I were Donald Trump, I would have said that. But the bottom line is he's angry again at the coverage. That's why he said you're crooked, you're biased, and he said the other networks are biased. It's clear that they are. And not only is it biased, it's having an effect on how people vote. That's why I mentioned that book called Left Turn by Professor Grossclose. He said if the media were truly fair and balanced, Mark, the average state would vote the way Texas does, which is 10 points in favor of Republican, because the news has an effect on how people see the world, how people perceive the world, and therefore how they vote.
5: And you don't think, I've been in Texas quite a bit, and you don't think the news in Texas is extremely biased towards Republicans? Then you better go watch the network news in the state of Texas and the local news.
4: Well, I'm talking about network. I'm talking about network news: ABC, NBC, CBS, LA Times, Los Angeles Times, Chicago Tribune. I can go down the list. Again, this book came out a few years ago. It listed the top 20 sources of news. 18 of them were left-wing. Only 2 of them were right-wing. So if the majority of Americans are getting their news from left-wing sources, it's going to have a disproportionately bad effect on Republicans and on Donald Trump. That's why he's angry. And again, Mark, I think it's about time a president exploded. At least he did it on the record and didn't do it behind closed doors the way Obama did.
5: Well, So this is probably how he acts with diplomats and presidents of other countries.
4: Well, now you're changing the subject. I'm gonna move on, Mark. Again, as always, I really do appreciate your calling, but you heard the point. You've acknowledged that ABC, NBC, CBS is left wing. You've acknowledged it. It's also important to acknowledge it has a disproportionate impact on how people see things, because that's how most Americans get their news. And now most Americans get their news through these so-called aggregates. 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
11: I'm Charles Payne, and this is the Fox Business Report.
12: The major averages finishing mixed, with chipmakers bouncing back as the AI trade returned to Wall Street after last week's $1 trillion wipeout. Intel stock surged over 11% after the information reported that Alphabet's Google has placed an order with the chipmaker to manufacture more than 3 million tensor processing units in 2028. Marvell Technology stock jumping 9.5% following news of an S&P 500 addition that comes later this month. Oil pairing gains after Israel and Iran put strikes on hold. West Texas Intermediate crude settling at over $91 a barrel. However, elevated oil prices are keeping inflation fears in focus. The Dow down 81 points, the Nasdaq higher by 220, S&P 500 up 22. That's your Fox Business Report. I'm Hillary Barsky, invested in you.
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4: 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I'm Larry Elder. 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A couple other points before we move on. My discussion I just had with Mark. You heard him say he despises Steve Hilton. I've known Steve Hilton for a number of years. I know people who disagree with Steve Hilton's views on what he would do about homelessness, what he'd do about regulation, what he'd do about taxes. I have never until today heard somebody say, I despise Steve Hilton. One of the points I made to Mark is that Democrats

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5: Here's what I find puzzling, Tavis, about your analysis. I know you're not a fan of Ronald Reagan. You once said that Ronald Reagan, quote, tortured blacks, end of quote. Ronald Reagan did not have a specific black jobs agenda.
6: Mm-hmm.
5: What he did was cut taxes very deeply. He slowed down the rate of government spending, and he continued and accelerated deregulation policies that had been started by Jimmy Carter. The black adult unemployment rate fell faster than the white adult unemployment rate. The black teenage unemployment rate fell far faster than did the white teenage unemployment rate. Black businesses were created at a rate faster. Their revenues grew at a rate faster, all because Ronald Reagan dramatically cut taxes, dramatically reduced the rate of government of domestic spending, and he deregulated. This president is doing the opposite. He has spent money. He has taxed. He's threatening to increase taxes even more. He's imposed billions of dollars in regulations. And fast forward 2.5 years later, we got 9.1% unemployment. And during the Reagan era, Tavis, unemployment, in fact, was even higher than the highest during this Great Recession. So I don't understand why it is that you don't say the agenda ought to be what Ronald Reagan did.
6: The short answer is this. You're awfully good at this. That's why you've been doing it for 17 years. Nice try, with respect. But Ronald Reagan decimated this country. I don't know what America you were living in, respectfully, during
5: decimated?
6: The Reagan. He decimated America
5: in what
6: economically
5: way?
6: In every way.
5: In what way? Give
6: in
5: me
6: every
5: one
6: way.
5: Way.
6: Economic,
5: give me one way.
6: The one thing that Ronald Reagan did for people of color was to support the earned income tax credit. But every other stat you cited, we don't have time on radio to go number for number, but every stat you cited vis-a-vis people of color does not measure up when you talk to the people of color who had to live through the hell of those 8 years of Ronald Reagan.
5: Wait, what do you mean talk to the people? I've just given you labor stats, census stats. These are facts.
6: Larry,
5: Tavis,
6: and when I get
5: unemployment
6: back,
5: fell
6: and when
5: faster
6: I get
5: in the black community than in the white community. It fell faster for teens. It fell faster for adults. It fell faster for Hispanics.
6: That's not true.
5: And you're telling me when you talk to people,
6: it's not true.
5: They don't like Reagan, so therefore
6: Larry,
5: the stats go out of the window?
6: Larry, your numbers are not true. When I get back to my office later today or tomorrow, I'll send you some more numbers. You know this. Numbers don't lie, but people do. The numbers are very clear.
5: You're not calling me a liar.
6: No, I'm saying numbers don't lie. People do.
5: You want to take it outside?
6: No. I'm saying the people who provided you those numbers put a spin on those numbers.
7: By the way, that was Tavis Smiley and Cornel West, so it was 2-1, which therefore made it a fair fight. They should have brought their friends. My point is, I gave them information, stats, data. That was 2011. It is now 2026. So I'm waiting 15 years. I know the mail is slow, but I'm still waiting for him to give me the correct stats. When you hate somebody and you're blinded by it, you can't even see what's in front of you. Black adult unemployment fell faster than did white unemployment in the Reagan years. True or false? It's true. Black teenage unemployment fell faster than did white teenage unemployment. True or false? It's true. Black business were created at a rate faster than white businesses. Their revenues grew faster. True or false? It is true. Tavis Smiley kept saying, someone gave you bogus numbers, I'll give you the right numbers, and never did. When you dislike somebody so intensely, you can't see what's in front of you? The term for that, as to this particular president, is called Trump derangement syndrome. And this is what Trump was angry about. How is it that Democrats are 8 times more likely to think that the economy is bad? Because you cut on the nightly news. Gas prices, gas prices, gas prices. I'm not saying it's not important, but they were still lower than under Joe Biden. And how about all these experts? We're talking about how many jobs were created last month. Twice as many jobs were created as a so-called expert predicted. This is the kind of crap President Trump has had to deal with for 10 years. And yes, he's fed up. Yes, he's angry about it. Majority of people don't support the war in Iran. Why? Majority of people don't realize how close Iran was to getting a nuke. They have to be reminded about this hateful rhetoric that Iran has been issuing for 47 years. How many Americans have been murdered by Iran because of IEDs?

0: through their terror proxies and others. Many Americans are clueless about all of this because the media are not reminding people. And the other point about the Ann Compton thing, I just now played for Mark. Compton said the reason Obama was so angry and the reason the coverage was what it was is because he wasn't giving them access. You cannot accuse Donald Trump of not giving the left-wing media access. He goes on CNN. He goes on ABC. He goes on CBS. He goes on NBC. More access than any president I've ever seen. And Obama was angry because of the coverage, and Ann Compton says, well, when you're not accessible, you get what you get. You cannot accuse Donald Trump of being inaccessible. 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Ever been in a bad relationship? 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
7: Game 3 of the NBA Finals just getting underway in front of a packed house in New York. Very expensive seats to see the Knicks, already up 2-0, host San Antonio. The Knicks have not hosted an NBA Finals game this century until tonight. The Knicks, by the way, had beaten the Spurs during the season in this season's NBA Cup Final in Vegas back in December. These Knicks have won 13 straight in the postseason. Their last loss was over a month and a half ago. The Atlanta Hawks gave coach Quinn Snyder a multi-year contract extension. The LA Kings' new hockey head coach will be Peter Laviolette, who won a Stanley Cup 20 years ago with Carolina. Edmonton is closing in on Mike Babcock as coach. A judge in Texas gave Texas Tech quarterback Brendan Sorsby an injunction to play this season. And in baseball on FS1, Cleveland has homered to take the lead 5-4 on the Yankees, bottom of the sixth.

0: Hello, Larry. Now you know they cheat in California, and maybe you might have been governor. Well, I know it's time to send the mayor of L.A. that cheated already before back to Cuba, where she belongs. Don't you agree?
1: 888-971-SAGE, 888-971-7243. I am Larry Elder, Salem News Channel. Speaking of TDS, Maxine Waters, I want to remind you, said Trump was the most deplorable person she ever met. Hillary Clinton says migration has been disruptive and destabilizing. I repeat, Hillary Clinton. Attacks against DHS officers up 8,000%. More fraud disclosed in Ohio and in California and in the food stamp program. All of this and more. Frequently, people will call up and refer to Donald Trump as a convicted felon. And I say, what is he convicted of? Well, the 34 counts. What was the charge? Most people don't even know. This is what I mean. Mark properly said when Trump was asked for evidence of California, he was not specific. Bill Maher is asking Chris Murphy, the Trump-hating senator from Connecticut, who claims that Trump has hijacked 60 Minutes, to provide proof of that. Listen to this, number 30.
2: What do you think of the shakeup at 60 Minutes? Big controversy.
3: Yeah, I mean, listen, you're watching a censorship state be created. Trump is using the powers that he has available as president of the United States to install only friendly ownership at the big media companies. He's using regulatory powers to punish people who oppose him.
2: That's a big charge that you just made. That 60 Minutes itself and CBS itself is now completely MAGA. I don't see
3: it's
2: that
3: not completely
2: way.
3: MAGA.
2: Well, that's kind of what you said.
3: But he is clearly intent on installing people who will tell his story,
2: of course,
3: and will keep his critics off the air.
2: But let me ask you this question. I watch 60 Minutes every week. I've had since I was a kid. If I didn't hear all the buzz in the media, if I didn't read about it all the time, would I ever notice that it was any different? I don't think I would.
3: Yeah, it's not just 60 Minutes, and part of it is
2: that
3: you don't know what they choose not to air.
2: That's true, too.
3: Part of what the allegation is that they are killing stories that would be embarrassing for the president. So it's hard to know what you're missing in a censorship environment.
2: But I've seen ones that are not very favorable to the president.
3: Yeah,
2: that's what I'm saying. I don't know if I would have noticed any different if I hadn't been reading about it. Also, I just don't think being a 60 Minutes correspondent is that hard. I don't feel like Scott Pelley. I don't feel like Scott Pelley was a national treasure. Companies change hands all the time. I never liked him. Sorry, I just never did.
1: So Murphy had nothing when challenged on it. By the way, Barry Weiss, who now is running CBS News, she calls herself a center-left person. She's not even MAGA. She's not even a Trump fan. All right, they're standing by Graham Plattner. Hillary Clinton says migration has been disruptive and destabilizing. Her words, not mine. All this and more, I'm Larry Elder.
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6: News this hour from Town Hall. I'm Keith Peters in Washington. The Agriculture Department announced more sightings of the New World screwworm fly in both New Mexico and Texas.
7: Agriculture Secretary Brooke Rollins.
8: These developments obviously represent a serious threat to our livestock and wildlife, but they haven't caught us off guard. We have been tracking this pest for a long time, and we have fought before, and we will do so again.
7: Rollins says the government will import sterile male flies to help eradicate the screwworm.
8: Those sterile flies will begin to come online this month, so very good timing.
7: And that building facilities in the U.S. is a top priority. Both Rollins and Texas Governor Greg Abbott urge residents to check their animals daily. I'm Lisa Dwyer.
6: A new study is renewing debate over whether work requirements can reduce poverty among Americans receiving government benefits. Correspondent Ken Lorman has the details.
9: Research by Casey Mulligan, an economist with the Department of Health and Human Services, finds adding work requirements to Medicaid could lift between 1.6 and nearly 3 million people out of poverty. The study says families could see incomes rise by more than $12,000 as more recipients enter the workforce. Supporters argue work rules encourage self-sufficiency and stronger labor participation. Ken Lorman reporting.
6: Media reports say left-wing city council member Nithya Raman has advanced to a November runoff against Los Angeles Mayor Karen Bass, setting up an unexpected matchup between two Democrats and former political allies. Spencer Pratt, a Republican and former reality television personality from the Hills, is running third in the voting. On Wall Street, the Dow down by 80 points, the S&P 500 up 21. More on these stories at townhall.com.
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6: There's been a violent incident at one of New York City's busiest train stations. More from correspondent Haya Panjwani reporting.
11: Authorities say six people have been hurt in stabbings at New York's Penn Station with the suspect in custody. The Sunday evening attack happened less than a day before thousands of fans are expected to descend on neighboring Madison Square Garden for Game 3 of the NBA Finals. A suspect was taken into custody after the attack, which unfolded in one of the nation's busiest transportation hubs. The city's fire department says paramedics found one victim with serious injuries, two with moderate injuries, and two with minor injuries. Another person whose condition was not immediately known was transported to a separate hospital. Authorities did not immediately release the suspect's identity or provide information about potential charges. I'm Haya Panjwani.
6: News and analysis at townhall.com. From Washington, I'm Keith Peters. An offshore 7.8 magnitude earthquake has rocked the southern Philippines, killing at least 35 people and injuring more than 200 others.
12: A few buildings collapsed and key infrastructure sustained quake damage in the city of General Santos, and tsunami damage was reported in at least one coastal village. Smaller waves were measured in Indonesia and as far away as southern Japan. Teresito Barcolco, the director of the Philippine Institute of Volcanology and Seismology, says it's a major earthquake, warning people to seek advice before returning to damaged buildings. It was the strongest quake to strike the Philippines this year, centered at sea off Mindanao, the second most populous island in the region. According to Barcolco, the quake occurred at a depth of 20 miles. I'm Charles de Ledesma.
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13: Tonight will be clear with a low of 55. Expect plenty of sunshine tomorrow with a high of 85. Tomorrow night will bring increasing clouds with a low of 64. Wednesday will have a mix of clouds and sun, becoming more humid with a chance of a shower and thunderstorm. The high on Wednesday will be 86. I'm meteorologist Jason Caterina on Philadelphia's AM 990 The Answer and 990theanswer.com.
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17: 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Welcome to the program. 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
1: 888-971-SAGE. 888-971-7243. I am Larry Elder. We are Salem News Channel. According to the New York Times, the second spot in the LA mayor's race has now been secured by Nithya Raman. The New York Times refers to her as a, quote, progressive Democrat, close quote. You mean a socialist, member of the Democrat Socialist Party. That's your bias right there. Nithya Raman, a progressive Democrat. Is there any other kind? What do you call Karen Bass? According to the New York Times, it is now a two-person race as determined by the Associated Press. So if this is accurate, it means Spencer Pratt will not be facing Karen Bass in the general. One more comment about the conversation I was having with Mark about him being not happy with the way Donald Trump behaved in his interview with NBC, where he walked out because, in Mark's view, he was asked to provide evidence for his assertion that there was fraud going on in California with the voting. He couldn't do it, and therefore he got up and he walked out. As I said before, that wasn't what caused him to get up and walk out. What caused him to get up and walk out was because of his perception, which is accurate, that ABC, NBC, CBS, CNN, I can go down the list, are hostile to him. That's why I played the clip of Ann Compton, who reported after she retired from ABC, not while she was still there, that on two occasions, Obama ripped the media. In one occasion, it was profanity-laced tirade. During the 2008 campaign, Barack Obama versus the senator from Arizona, Joan Walsh is a left-wing editor of a website called Salon.com. And here's what she said about the way the media covered the Obama candidacy. Quote, "I was struck when I got to Iowa and New Hampshire in January by how our media colleagues were just swooning over Barack Obama. That is not too strong a word. They were swooning. I was at a speech. The biggest names in our business were there. They could repeat some of his speech lines to one another. It was like a Bruce Springsteen concert where the fans sing along," end of quote. And the point I'm making, of course, is that this is the degree to which the media adored this man, referring to Barack Obama. And even he was angry at what he thought was unfair coverage. Well, the media despises Donald Trump. So imagine how Donald Trump feels about his coverage, given that they loved Obama and Obama was angry at his coverage. Am I making any sense here? Scott Paley, longtime anchor, 60 Minutes, fired after it was a meeting with 60 Minutes staffers and their new boss, and he blasted the boss. Said your resume is thin, and the resume of the person running CBS News, Barry Weiss, is also thin. Again, Barry Weiss isn't even a conservative. Barry Weiss is a, by self-described, center-left person. Not a fan of Donald Trump. But that's not good enough. Scott Paley says he was confused, wasn't sure he was being fired. You get a new boss in, and you tell your new boss in front of the other staffers, your new boss has a slender resume, which is how he put it, and then you blast your higher boss, and you think that you're immune from being fired? Number 39.
0: But it really didn't occur to you that you could be fired after so many of your colleagues had been let go, after you'd had this very contentious interaction with your new boss?
3: You know, some reporter I turned out to be. I just didn't connect the dots. I mean, was this meeting contentious? Yes, but 60 Minutes is known for two things, a ticking stopwatch and hard questions. Mm-hmm. And we ask ourselves those hard questions in the shop because they sharpen us and make us better. There was a screening once with Mike Wallace, and Mike and the executive producer and founder of 60 Minutes, Don Hewitt, got into a big argument about a script. Wallace jumps up in the middle of the screening, throws his script up in the air, and yells at Don, "Well, then you write the effing thing." One of those pieces of paper comes down and slices an associate producer across the face. He's bleeding now. He's got a paper cut on his face. That was about a story. The meeting that I was in was about whether 60 Minutes was going to even survive or not.
0: So you walk in, and what was the energy of the room?
3: Hostile. Dismissive. Before I could take my seat, Tom Sobrowski said, "This is a firing offense." I was confused. I wasn't sure who he was talking about in the room. But it became plain very quickly that they were talking about me. And they were unhappy about the meeting that had occurred. A meeting that had ended in thunderous applause for me, if I may say so, because somebody had stood up for the broadcast.
1: Yeah. Did they also walk out after you, after you got fired, because they stood up for the broadcast? Clueless. Clueless about, when asked about why polls show that most people think the media is biased. Number 45.
0: What was the feeling about that particular opening salvo to the team?
3: Uh-oh. She, I am told, said something to the effect of, "Why do you think the country thinks you're biased?" But she didn't offer any kind of a metric. You know, what's your metric? Why do you think so? Do you have a poll? Is there market research? What are you talking about? Because we certainly didn't believe that.
1: Is there a poll? How about Gallup? There have been a number of polls where Americans are asked, do you believe the media are biased? Even half Democrats say they are. Talk about being in a bubble.
22: I've detected a subtle bias since the new owners that I've never seen at 60 Minutes or at CBS.
1: Did you read Bernie Goldberg's book called, oh, wait a minute, Bias? He was at CBS for 20 years. Did you read where the head of CBS News said, of course there's a liberal bias. All of us are. And if you repeat that, I'll deny it. Did you read that? Have you read Media Research Center? It looked at the news coverage, Trump 1.0 and 2.0, ABC, NBC, CBS, 95% the news against Donald Trump negative.
22: I don't know what they're talking about. We certainly don't see that. some reporter I turned out to be. Well, at least he's admitting he's not much of a reporter. And he likened being fired from 60 Minutes to, like, your spouse being murdered. Really? Number 38?
3: Well, if we want to talk about it at an emotional level, the best thing that I can imagine in terms of describing it is that it's like your spouse was murdered. There's some moments of the day I feel fine. There are some moments of the day that I just frankly fall apart when I least expect it. Not that there's any particular trigger. But I do want to be clear that I do not feel sorry for me. I don't care about me. I'm fine.
22: Of course not.
3: I care about these people that I left behind, the people who are still trapped there, and this institution that I love so much. You said that I've been there 37 years. I've been married 42 years. So that's the depth of my devotion.
22: The people who are still there, trapped. You mean the people that still want a paycheck? And they feel somehow they could coexist with the new management and you couldn't? Because they're not as pompous as you are? Maxine Waters, I want to remind you, said Donald Trump was the most deplorable person she's ever met. I'm Larry Elder.
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9: With a Wall Street Business Report, I'm Bob Agnew. A big concern for Texas cattle ranchers, as Rich Thomason reports. Two more Texas screwworm infections have been discovered in animals living far apart.
10: It demonstrates the difficulty of stopping the spread of a pest that potentially could devastate the nation's cattle industry. The Department of Agriculture says the new cases were found in a calf and a dog hundreds of miles apart. The screwworm is actually a fly. It produces larvae that eats live flesh instead of dead material. Before it was eradicated in the 1960s, the fly was an annual warm-weather scourge of cattle ranchers. Rich Thomason reporting.
9: And company executives and retail analysts say many shoppers are reassessing what they buy and where nowadays. New trends include drivers flocking to the fuel pumps at warehouse stores like Costco and Sam's Club. For the Wall Street Business Report, I'm Bob Agnew.
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1: 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I am Larry Elder. We are Salem News Channel. Again, I want to thank you so much for all of the kids now going to be able to go to an Angel Tree camp this summer because of you. These are kids with a mom or dad behind bars. My goal was to raise enough money to send 162 of these deserving kids to an Angel Tree camp. You donated enough money to send 439. So I want to thank you so much. Again, you can go to my website, LarryElder.com. You'll see the Angel Tree banner at the very top if you want to still give. I cannot tell you how much I appreciate it. I'm going to go to the phones, but one more comment about this left-wing media bias. It isn't just that the media is biased. It's the effect it has on how people think, how people reason, and how people vote. I've talked for years about the fact that the top 1% pay close to 40% or more of all the federal income taxes. The bottom 50% pay little or nothing. Most people are completely unaware of that. Why? Did CBS do a story on this? About the gap between what's really going on versus what people think? No. Washington Post recently said the top 1% pay over 40% of all the federal income taxes. In fact, the top 10% pay about 75%. By the way, the top 1% makes about 20% of the nation's income, which means if you want to do it by income, they're overtaxed. Why is it people believe that Donald Trump said there are good Nazis and bad Nazis on both sides? That's how the media covered it. 2.5 years later, even CNN's Jake Tapper said, you know, I went back and I looked at it, and Donald Trump was not saying there are good Nazis and bad Nazis. What he's saying is there are good and bad people on both sides of the debate about whether or not there should be a Confederate monument in the public square. During the Biden administration, 1 year, 2.5 million illegal aliens came in, estimated. A poll asked Americans how many illegal aliens came into the country that year. The average answer was 250,000. They were off by a factor of 10. How can that be? I told you during the first months of the Biden administration, cut on the TV in the morning, I'm watching Fox News, and Bill Malugin, who speaks fluent Spanish, is on the border, and he's covering the large number, massive number of people coming across the border. Had a drone overhead so you can get a perspective shot of it, and it was unbelievable. Newsmax, same thing. Unbelievable. Then I cut on CNN, nothing. Other than they were saying something negative about Trump. Cut on what's now called BS Now, nothing. It was like two different worlds. Media Research Center just did a study looking at ABC, NBC, CBS News, find out how much of the news devoted to this massive fraud being uncovered in places like Ohio and California. Nothing. Fox News, yeah. Newsmax, yes. This is why the president is angry. And frankly, previous Republican presidents should have been equally angry, but they weren't. Because they're polite. That's why Donald Trump is despised so much. He's not polite. He's exposing these people for who and what they are, and they don't like it. Joan Walsh, senior editor of Salon magazine, the left-wing publication, said big-name journalists during 2008 covering Obama, they were swooning. Swooning? Incredibly, incredibly unfair. How many people believe that Donald Trump said drink bleach, referring to COVID? He never said that. Donna Brazile said it on Fox News. Unfortunately, she was with other Fox News hosts who said, that's not true. Show me the tape. Show me the tape. She couldn't do it because it was not true. Mocked a disabled reporter? No, he didn't. Refer to vets who lost their lives buried in France as losers and suckers? No, he didn't. What one person said he did, the others who were there said he never said it. But let's take the word of the person that said it because you hate Donald Trump's guts. That's how it rolls. Incredibly unfair. 888-971-SAGE, 888-971-7243. Jenny is in Woodland Hills. Is this my Jenny?
6: It is indeed, Larry. How are you?
1: I'm doing well. How are you, Jenny?
6: I'm okay, but this is making me insane. First of all, a funny story about 60 Minutes, it just occurred to me when you were talking about Scott Pelley telling you about how incredibly, you know, fair and newsworthy and factual they are. I remember the Alar story. Remember the Alar story when they practically destroyed the entire Apple industry?
1: Yes.
6: Because of this fake thing called Alar.
1: Mm-hmm.
6: And you know what 60 Minutes did? You know who their experts were? Do you remember?
1: No, I don't.
6: They had three actresses, Sissy Spacek and Jessica Lange and somebody else, who played farmers' wives in movies. Those were their experts, and they almost destroyed an entire industry.
1: I remember that Alar thing.
6: But what I wanted to say, what I wanted to say is this whole bias goes back so many years, like literally decades. I remember you reporting back in the 70s or 80s, you had Evan Thomas, mm-hmm. who at that time was publisher of Newsweek, who basically admitted that the left-wing bias in the media then was responsible for 10 points in the Democrats' favor.
1: Yep.
6: And this was like 40 years ago. It's
1: yep.
6: been going on forever. That's number one. And number two, there is proof, according to Dr. Robert Epstein, and you can go to americasdigitalshield.com or techwatchproject.org. He is one of the top researchers in the world. He's a lifelong Democrat who testified before Ted Cruz's Senate subcommittee on the left-wing bias in social media, also before Amy Klobuchar, a Democrat. Her hearing, he testified before both, and he said there is such... Right now, social media last year took over all other forms of media as the most influential
1: mm-hmm.
6: Source of political news and views in the country, most influential. And he said they are overwhelmingly biased to the left. You can go to those websites, and Grok, Elon Musk Grok, has completely verified this, that his data are absolutely verified. And it shows he said they are so biased to the left. He said that this is not stopped. He said we will never have another free and fair election in our lifetime. He has said that there's no question that they got Trump, they got Biden 6 million votes in 2020. And Ted Cruz, when he said that about the left wing bias, he shook his head. He said, are you sure you're not some right wing conservative?
1: We have to leave it there, Jenny. Jenny, thank you very much for calling. I appreciate it. More of your calls. We come back. 888-971-SAGE. And Maxine Waters, most deplorable person I've ever met.
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11: With SRN News, I'm Keith Peters in Washington. Israel and Iran appear to be backing away from further strikes just hours after they traded fire for the first time since the U.S. and Tehran agreed to a ceasefire 2 months ago. However, both countries warned Monday that they remain ready to launch retaliatory attacks if provoked. The renewed fighting raised concerns that the Middle East could be plunged back into a full-scale war. A new AP NORC poll finds that as Americans prepare for an extravagant celebration of its founding principles, fewer Americans see their country or its system of government as exceptional. The findings highlight many Americans' feelings of unease over the future of its representative government, particularly among young people. More details available at srnnews.com.
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12: Tonight will be clear with a low of 55. Expect plenty of sunshine tomorrow with a high of 85. Tomorrow night will bring increasing clouds with a low of 64. Wednesday will have a mix of clouds and sun, becoming more humid with a chance of a shower and thunderstorm. The high on Wednesday will be 86. I'm meteorologist Jason Caterina on Philadelphia's AM 990, The Answer, and 990theanswer.com.
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14: 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Last shooter on the range an hour before we close, 346 East Church Road in King of Prussia. 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
24: 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They are also saying that Iran will move to fully close the Strait of Hormuz as a response to this.
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4: In Game 3 of the NBA Finals at New York, the Spurs blew a first-half lead of 12, but they are back in the lead at New York, 54-50, with 3 minutes to go in the first half. Victor Wembanyama, 14 points, 9 of that very early in the game. His Spurs are shooting 56% from the floor, led by the 18 points of Stephon Castle. Top scorer for the Knicks, OG Anunoby, with 15. Game 4 of the series will be in New York on Wednesday. The Atlanta Hawks gave Coach Quinn Snyder a multi-year contract extension. Among the three WNBA games tonight, New York a winner at Connecticut, 89-80. Breonna Stewart, 28 points. The Connecticut Sun now 2-11. To the NHL, the LA Kings' new head coach will be Peter Laviolette. A judge in Texas gave Texas Tech quarterback Brendan Sorsby an injunction to play this season. And to baseball, Tampa Bay 3-1 over Boston, and Seattle won at Baltimore 6-3.
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0: 888-971-SAGE, 888-971-7243. I am Larry Elder. We are Salem News Channel. Everything so far in the show has been so grim. Can we just lighten up things just a little bit? Do you mind? Number 29.
6: I was coming in from Baltimore to do the show, and... Well, I was on the train there, and I'm settled in my seat. I'm very relaxed, very relaxed. And the first thought to pass through my mind was to familiarize myself with the surroundings. And I glanced across the aisle, and I noticed that the lady occupying the seat there had her baby with her. Ugly baby. Bad-looking baby. Now, generally, I'd hesitate about passing an opinion about somebody's kid, but this was, even if I don't say it, it's an ugly baby. I only took one quick look, like that. And I saw in from the front of the coach comes this guy. The guys, he's had a few. And as he approached the section where the woman was with the baby, he stops and he's staring, like that. And the woman's watching him. She's watching him from the corner of her eye. She says to him, "What are you looking at?" The guy says, "I'm looking at that ugly baby." That's a bad-looking baby, lady. save a lot of money with that baby. You don't have to hire any babysitter. Nobody's going to bother that kid. The lady gets offended. She gets offended. Does that make sense? As he pulls the emergency cord, the train stopped. There's a big scene in there. All everybody's crowding around there. And you know the guy who goes through the train selling those 25-cent sandwiches for a buck and a half? He comes in, big scene, the conductor comes in. The conductor says, "What's going on here? What's going on here?" And the lady said, "This fellow just insulted me. And I don't have to spend my money to ride this railroad and be insulted." Conductor said, "Now calm down, lady." He said, "Madam, the Pennsylvania Railroad will go to any length to avoid having differences between the passengers. He said, perhaps it would be more to your convenience if we were to rearrange your seating. And as a small compensation from the railroad, if you'll accompany me to the dining car, we'll give you a free meal. Maybe we'll find a banana for your monkey."

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7: This is Hugh Hewitt for townhall.com. The main primary is this Tuesday. Why is it the Democrats are sticking with their deeply flawed Nazi tattoo-wearing Graham Plattner? On Tuesday, Senate Minority Leader Chuck Schumer was pressed by reporters about his backing of Plattner after the latest batch of awful headlines about Plattner's increasingly chaotic campaign. I met with Graham Plattner today. We will beat Susan Collins and take back the Senate. Schumer went on to repeat that refrain four more times before ending his interview. Sunk costs have crippled many a business and life decision, and they plague politics too. Sunk costs are expenses or investments that have already been incurred and cannot be recovered. Rational decisions focus on future costs and benefits, not past expenditures. Sunk costs can lead to emotional decisions in business and personal finance and politics, both politically and morally. Democrats are sinking in Maine. I'm Hugh Hewitt.
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9: News this hour from Town Hall. I'm Keith Peters in Washington. There are media reports that left-wing city council member Nithya Raman has advanced to a November runoff against Los Angeles Mayor Karen Bass, setting up an unexpected matchup between two Democrats.
10: Raman, once a political ally of Karen Bass and backed by the Democratic Socialist of America, made a last-minute entry into the election. If the race is over, Republican Spencer Pratt, who drew national attention for challenging liberalism in the heavily Democratic city, failed to secure enough votes to make the runoff and is out of the running.
9: That's correspondent Ken Lorman reporting. New riots were reported over the weekend outside Delaney Hall, the Federal ICE Detention Center in Newark, New Jersey. Correspondent Laura Winters reports.
11: Border czar Tom Holman says the majority of protesters who showed up Sunday outside Delaney Hall in Newark are not New Jersey residents. Holman telling various news outlets that these are paid protesters and that law enforcement is using facial recognition on the crowd, and that many of the agitators are actually from Portland and Minnesota who have been showing up to cause trouble. Laura Winters reporting.
9: Agriculture Secretary Brooke Rollins says more cases of the New World screwworm fly have been found in the southwestern U.S., but she has these words of encouragement.
12: These developments obviously represent a serious threat to our livestock and wildlife, but they haven't caught us off guard. We have been tracking this pest for a long time, and we have fought before, and we will do so again.
9: The new cases were found in a dog from New Mexico and hundreds of miles away in a goat and calf in Texas. On Wall Street, a mixed day as the Dow was down by 80 points, but the S&P 500 rose 21. More on these stories at townhall.com.
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9: A prize-winning historian has been killed in a tragic accident. Correspondent Jennifer King reports.
12: Gordon Wood was a renowned historian. His book, The Radicalism of the American Revolution, won a Pulitzer in 1993. Police say the 92-year-old died Sunday after he was struck by a car in a supermarket parking lot in East Providence, Rhode Island. A professor emeritus at Brown University, Wood claimed a middle ground between conventional great man narratives and the more egalitarian scholarship that emerged in the 1960s. His works became standard reference for discussions on the colonial period. Filmmaker Ken Burns praised Wood as a teacher of generations of students and other historians. I'm Jennifer King.
9: Former Arcadia, California Mayor Eileen Wong has pleaded guilty to being an illegal agent of the Chinese government. The news filled the suburban city outside of Los Angeles with anger and disappointment. News and analysis at townhall.com. From Washington, I'm Keith Peters. China's president is in North Korea for key talks with leader Kim Jong-un.
6: Chinese President Xi Jinping has arrived in Pyongyang in his first visit to North Korea in 7 years. The trip's likely meant to reassert China's unique influence over North Korea in return for providing economic and political benefits. She's expected to hold a summit with North Korean leader Kim Jong-un, but no specific agenda has so far been released. Foreign experts predict the meeting would have big ramifications on bilateral ties and beyond, as both leaders seek to restore their traditional cooperation in the face of separate confrontations with the U.S. China has long been North Korea's economic lifeline and main diplomatic backer. I'm Charles Delatesma.
9: Ukrainian forces have struck oil facilities in Russia and occupied Ukraine as part of their campaign to impose economic costs on Moscow. More on these stories at townhall.com. From Washington, I'm Keith Peters.
8: 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Weather.
14: Overnight will be clear with a low of 56. Tomorrow, expect plenty of sunshine with a high of 85. Tomorrow night will bring increasing amounts of clouds with a low of 65. On Wednesday, anticipate a mix of clouds and breaks of sun with humidity and a chance of a couple of showers and a thunderstorm. The high on Wednesday will be 84. I'm meteorologist Jason Caterina on Philadelphia's AM 990 The Answer and 990theanswer.com.
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15: 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And the question is, have Californians finally had enough?
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17: He's here. 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
4: Game 3 of the NBA Finals is in New York tonight, and they're starting the fourth quarter with the Spurs lead over the Knicks, 92-91. Spurs led by 12 in the first half, but then the Knicks outscored them by 18 just in the second quarter. So a 14-3 run for New York ended the first half and got them the lead at the break. Spurs by one at the moment, led by the 22 points of Victor Wembanyama, 18 points for his teammate Stephon Castle, each team shooting over 50% from the floor. The Knicks leading scorer, 22 points, OG Anunoby. Jalen Brunson has 20 points, 4 assists, 4 turnovers, and 4 fouls for New York. The Knicks lead the series 2-0. In the WNBA, Indiana, a 78-76 winner at Washington, Caitlin Clark, the game-winning three-pointer. And a judge in Texas gave Texas Tech quarterback Brendan Sorsby an injunction to play this season. The NCAA has appealed.
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0: You know what, ladies and gentlemen, it really is inspiring when you're free to speak the truth, your beliefs based on values and experience, and morals, when you don't owe your conscience or your life to anybody else, no business, nobody else. It really is freedom. While much of the world stays silent, the great pastor John Hagee has been a steadfast voice for Israel for decades. And in his important new book, God's Prophetic Clock, he lays out the clear biblical timeline we're watching unfold right now. The book tells you how Israel was reborn in a single day in 1948, just as the prophet said. Jerusalem reunited under Jewish control in 1967. 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They're the signs from Scripture that we're approaching a critical hour. 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Again, 855-694-9647. Stand strong with Israel. Honor God's covenant. Order this great book right now.
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2: News. With SRN News, I'm Jason Walker. Disturbing new poll. AP survey finds fewer Americans today see our country as exceptional. Shows many young people are beginning to question the future of representative government. Poll finds only 25% of Americans say the U.S. stands above other countries in the world. Did Minnesota Governor Tim Walz fail to act on warnings about major fraud in his state's social service programs? Congressional Oversight Report says senior Minnesota officials, including the Democratic governor, did absolutely nothing to stop the fraud. A federal judge has struck down the Trump administration's $100,000 fee on new H-1B visas. U.S. District Court judge in Boston sided with 20 states and struck down that visa earlier Monday. SRN News.
1: 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Weather.
3: Overnight will be clear with a low of 56. Tomorrow, expect plenty of sunshine with a high of 85. Tomorrow night will bring increasing amounts of clouds with a low of 65. On Wednesday, anticipate a mix of clouds and breaks of sun with humidity and a chance of a couple of showers and a thunderstorm. The high on Wednesday will be 84. I'm meteorologist Jason Caterina on Philadelphia's AM 990 The Answer and 990theanswer.com.
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0: stock market, they made a fortune? Were there serious questions raised about them ethically and so on? So who is this schlub who's now a character witness? He doesn't even know this guy, Plattner. He doesn't know him from a hole in the ground. Oyster farmer. Oyster farmer, good. It's an oyster. I'm a clam farmer. What do you think of that, Mr. Producer? I farm clams. Can I run for the Senate now? I'll be right back.
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7: The San Antonio Spurs were winners at New York tonight, 115-111, so the Knicks lead in the NBA Finals, 2-1. Game 4 in New York on Wednesday. We now know for sure there will be a Game 5 this Saturday in San Antonio. Victor Wembanyama with 32 points, 6 assists, just 1 turnover tonight. This ends the Knicks' 13-game winning streak. The Atlanta Hawks gave coach Quinn Snyder a multi-year contract extension. WNBA wins for New York and for Indiana, which got a game-winning three-pointer from Caitlin Clark. A judge in Texas gave Texas Tech quarterback Brendan Sorsby an injunction to play this season. The NCAA has already appealed. In college baseball, Alabama and Oklahoma finished up games with victories to advance to the College World Series. Major League Baseball wins for the Yankees in Tampa Bay. Astros at Angels tied 3-3 bottom of the seventh.
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0: multi-year contract extension. WNBA wins for New York, Las Vegas, and Indiana, which got a Caitlin Clark game-winning three to win at Washington 78-76. A judge in Texas gave Texas Tech quarterback Brendan Sorsby an injunction to play this season. He had been ineligible after gambling. The NCAA has already appealed. In Major League Baseball, the Yankees won in 10 innings at Cleveland 7-5. Tampa Bay 3-1 over Boston. Wins for Washington and San Diego.
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0: Let's see. Let us go to Robert, Tallahassee, Florida, the great WFLA. Go.
1: Hello, Mark.
0: Yes, sir.
1: What I'm going to tell you is going to blow your mind.
0: All right.
1: Explanation of what Trump is doing, it doesn't make sense to the people that have watched him work. So something has changed. I think they have a target on his family or somebody, and they've convinced him that they can do it. And he's playing a game with them by telling Netanyahu not to do something that he knows for sure he's going to do it anyway. And for Netanyahu, time is of the essence. He's got 90 days left to save Israel against IRGC. So he has to destroy that group and allow the Persians to take their country back. And he can also make a deal with the Persians, oil or some financial arrangement, to help repay him for the resources he's going to expend, or even take some land. So Trump has to be on the record as don't shoot, and Netanyahu has to say, thank you for your advice, Donald, but we're going to go ahead and destroy him.
0: Well, I wish that were the case, not the front part, the back part, where it's more performative than not. But Netanyahu's up for an election, and the things that are being said about him by the president to the press in Israel and the press here is damaging him very, very badly back in Israel. And I can tell you that we as Americans, we're not going to want some of these left-wing or left-of-center candidates who want to be prime minister, we're not going to want them in there because they're not going to be as supportive as Netanyahu is, and they're certainly not going to be willing to take on Iran despite their propaganda the way Netanyahu has. So, and I think he's been a very good soldier in this war. He's worked with us. He's fought side by side with us. They provided us with enormous amount of intelligence and even technology for our weaponry and so forth. And they're the ones that have the Mossad over there determining where these people are. We don't have, you know, it's their neighborhood. We don't have this kind of intelligence. And if we think all these Arabs now are our new friends, just remember Qatar has spent $400 billion in this country trying to destroy us, brainwash our children, destroy our public schools, our colleges and universities, get involved in our sporting events and entertainment events and so forth and so on, and push the ideologies that you see in the streets, push the sort of this Islamist crusade that's going on now in our country as well as Europe. These are not our friends. I mean, they may seem like our friends, but they're not our friends. And I don't know, swapping Israel for Qatar and Saudi Arabia that was behind 9/11 and all this other stuff. We have very short memories. Very, very short memories. Robert, great call. Thank you, my friend. God bless you. God bless you. Let us go quickly. Steve, East Lyme, Connecticut, Sirius XM Satellite. How are you? Go quickly, please.
2: Thank you, Mr. Levin. I think the president is being played by Iran. That they are going to lie, you know, and stall to get as close to the midterms as they can. I think the Democrats are sending back, I have no proof of it, but I think they're sending back channel communications to get them to delay, to do anything to damage Donald Trump.
0: All right, my friend. I really appreciate your input, everybody's input as well. I'm afraid we're going to get slaughtered in the midterms if we walk away without a victory. And this regime is still active. I think a lot of people are going to say, what did we do this for? I want to salute you, the great people of America, and I'll see you tomorrow. God bless you and thank you.
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9: News this hour from Town Hall. I'm Jason Walker. Reports that a left-wing city council member, Nitha Rahman, has advanced to a November runoff against L.A. Mayor Karen Bass. That sets up an unexpected matchup between the two Democrats.
10: Rahman, once a political ally of Karen Bass and backed by the Democratic Socialist of America, made a last-minute entry into the election. If the race is over, Republican Spencer Pratt, who drew national attention for challenging liberalism in the heavily Democratic city, failed to secure enough votes to make the runoff and is out of the running.
9: That is correspondent Ken Lorman reporting. New riots reported over the weekend outside Delaney Hall, the Federal ICE Detention Center in Newark, New Jersey. There's correspondent Laura Winters.
11: Border czar Tom Holman says the majority of protesters who showed up Sunday outside Delaney Hall in Newark are not New Jersey residents. Holman telling various news outlets that these are paid protesters and that law enforcement is using facial recognition on the crowd, and that many of the agitators are actually from Portland and Minnesota who have been showing up to cause trouble. Laura Winters reporting.
9: Israel and Iran appear to be backing away from further strikes just hours after they traded fire for the first time since the U.S. and Tehran agreed to a ceasefire some 2 months ago. However, both countries warn they remain ready to launch attacks if they are provoked. Chief Prosecutor of the International Criminal Court has now been suspended. That after the court's oversight body had referred Karim Khan for disciplinary proceedings. He is reportedly facing allegations of sexual misconduct with a, quote, female aide, but he has steadfastly denied any wrongdoing. More on these stories, townhall.com.
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9: If you were hoping young people in America had good feelings about our nation, then you might be disappointed in a new poll. It concludes the U.S. prepares for an extravagant celebration of founding principles. Fewer Americans actually see the United States as being anything exceptional. Correspondent Bernie Bennett has more on this story.
13: The survey from the Associated Press, NORC Center for Public Affairs Research, highlights many Americans' feelings of unease over the future of its representative government, particularly among young people. It presents a jarring contrast as many communities around the country commemorate the nation's 250th anniversary. The new poll finds that only about one quarter of Americans say that the U.S. stands above all other countries in the world, while 44% says it's one of the greatest countries in the world. About 3 in 10 said that there are better countries in the U.S., an increase of 19% in an AP NORC poll conducted in June of 2016. Bernie Bennett reporting.
9: Breaking news and analysis, townhall.com. Department of Agriculture announcing now 3 new cases of that New World screwworm fly, including the first outside of Texas, a dog in New Mexico, hundreds of miles away, a calf in Texas, and a goat in Gillespie County, Texas. Here's correspondent Lisa Dwyer.
14: Agriculture Secretary Brooke Rollins.
15: These developments obviously represent a serious threat to our livestock and wildlife, but they haven't caught us off guard. We have been tracking this pest for a long time, and we have fought before, and we will do so again.
14: Rollins says the government will import sterile male flies to help eradicate the screwworm.
15: Those sterile flies will begin to come online this month, so very good timing.
14: And that building facilities in the U.S. is a top priority. Both Rollins and Texas Governor Greg Abbott urge residents to check their animals daily. I'm Lisa Dwyer.
9: And more on these stories at townhall.com.
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16: Overnight will be clear with a low of 56. Tomorrow, expect plenty of sunshine with a high of 85. Tomorrow night will bring increasing amounts of clouds with a low of 65. On Wednesday, anticipate a mix of clouds and breaks of sun with humidity and a chance of a couple of showers and a thunderstorm. The high on Wednesday will be 84. I'm meteorologist Jason Caterina on Philadelphia's AM 990 The Answer and 990theanswer.com.
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22: 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I just didn't dare dream we could sponsor 1,000 kids. You've soared past that number because of your generosity, because of your heart, because of your determination to save a bunch of kids' souls. And that's what you're doing. I'm angry about what's happening in California, as I'm sure you are. I just saw somebody posted on social media. They popped up a picture of this Nithya Raman, who just mysteriously out of the clear blue came out of nowhere and in a late Sunday afternoon ballot dump, displaced Spencer Pratt, the registered Republican and reality TV star. Suddenly it's Nithya Raman, because everybody's clamoring for Mayor Nithya, right? And somebody posted a picture of her and how the Decision Desk HQ has declared her the winner. And the person posted, "This will always be the poster child and face of cheating in elections in the USA. That's all she'll ever be remembered for, a cheater." But what Republicans in 2026 are going to be remembered for is the failure to pass the SAVE Act. And that's a legacy left by John Thune and Mitch McConnell and the establishment Republicans who refuse to hear the more than 80% of Americans who expect reasonable voter ID laws in America, across the board, all 50 states. You do understand that in California, you could use a gym membership as a form of ID to be able to vote. I'm not kidding you. You could use a prescription drug label. You could use a debit card. All of those are acceptable forms for voter ID. And they're going to tell you with a straight face that everything's on the up and up in California. It's a joke. It's a joke. President Trump is so irate about what's happening in California, he stormed out of an interview yesterday with Kristen Welker from NBC. It was actually kind of funny because not only did he pull the microphone off and she's whining, "I came all the way to Wisconsin. You can't leave, Mr. President. What are you doing?" He stepped on the microphone. It was a pretty classic moment that was captured for posterity on yesterday's Meet the Press on NBC.
0: Crooked Network. So let's call it quits because I've had enough. Thank you, darling. Have a good time.
1: Mr. President, let's please. I traveled all the way to Wisconsin.
0: I've sat in the rain with you for an hour. On and off in the rain, and I've given you enough time. You ought to straighten out your press.
22: Have you ever seen those videos that are satisfying on X and Facebook and Instagram when the bully gets finally popped in the nose? She was berating him and interrupting him and haranguing him, disrespecting the president of the United States, and finally said, "That's enough." "Oh, please, Mr. President, I came all the way to Wisconsin for you. I traveled all. She actually said that out loud, and they aired it. That's what's amazing. What's incredible is they say it out loud. "Please, Mr. President, I traveled all this." He's furious. Americans are furious. Californians are furious. We're all irate. Hey, so what are we going to do about it? Well, let's start with John Thune. I've got his number. Think we should promote his number so that you'll... I don't often do that, but I've got it in front of me. Maybe you should call John Thune's office. Stand by. I'm gonna do a little soul searching on that, because again, it's not one of my favorite things to do. But we have to pressure the Senate Majority Leader to get off his fanny, stop vacillating, stop making excuses, stop pretending that there is any legitimate reason to fail to pass the SAVE Act. This is the only way our country can be saved. Even California can be saved, but only if Republicans act. And there's only a handful of Republicans. It's just the John Thune, Susan Collins, Mitch McConnell wing of the GOP. So I'm probably every bit as angry as you are today. I'm also worried about the Knicks game tonight. President Trump is going to go to Madison Square Garden. I guess the Knicks, sorry I don't follow the NBA very closely, but I know everybody's Knicks fans are very excited about the New York Knicks and their trajectory in the NBA playoffs. Well, President Trump, being a New Yorker, wants to go. I wish he wouldn't. I wish he wouldn't go to Game 3 of the NBA Finals at Madison Square Garden. People are all upset about it. I saw, I think it was Ann Coulter. Oh, this is ridiculous. Why can't he stay home and watch it on TV? It's going to be traffic problems. There's going to be, you know, you can't have open packages. There'll be all these extra security precautions. You want to know why? Because they've tried to kill the man at least three times. And so he wants to go to Madison Square Garden, where just last night there was a mass stabbing. Penn Station is under Madison Square Garden. Six people were stabbed by some lunatic crazy roaming around Penn Station. This is Zohran Mamdani's New York. You think Zohran Mamdani is inclined to make sure the NYPD beefs up its presence? I don't know. I don't trust any of them. And I don't want one hair on this guy's head harmed. You think it's a good idea that he's going to the game tonight? Look, I can appreciate all the arguments for him going. He wants to go. He's the president. He ought to go. And I know how stupid they are when it comes to all things Trump. They're actually trying to sue to stop the 250th celebrations from occurring in D.C. They're mad at the way he's been conducting these beautification projects, like the reflecting pool. They're mad that the reflecting pool at the mall looks better. They're mad that fountains that have been decrepit for years are now operational and beautiful. People are washing their faces from the water. It's so clean. They're mad at that. Why? Because it's him. They hate him so much that anything he achieves, they oppose. So the last thing I want is for him to be in a environment where he could get harmed. I don't like him going to the Knicks game tonight. I wish he wouldn't go. What about you? I'm curious. 800-655-MIKE as we kick off a Monday. We got a lot of breaking news today here in the Relief Factor studios. And on the way, apparently, to the game, President Trump is going to call in to a big rally that Lieutenant Governor Pamela Evatt is going to have in Greer. She's going to be at that Greer train depot. I've been there before. Joey Hudson and I and Seb Gorka and Dennis Prager, we've been to that. It's a beautiful venue. And Pam Evatt is going to have a big event there. And President Trump is going to phone in, which is pretty neat. I think at 5:30 Eastern, the president is scheduled to participate in the Pamela Evatt rally tonight in Greer. So that'll be a nice treat for the people who are going to show up in person for Lieutenant Governor Pamela Evatt. She's, of course, the gubernatorial candidate that President Trump has enthusiastically endorsed. Look, tomorrow's election day, tomorrow's primary day in South Carolina and in Maine, where that kook, where that screwball, where that degenerate Graham Plattner is running, going to be a big day tomorrow. And of course, we're going to be together all week long, breaking it all down for you. And again, the gratitude I have for your support for our prison fellowship, Angel Tree Ministry, over 1,000 kids, $200,000 from people who went to MikeOnline.com this month. Wow. You're amazing, and I just thank you from the bottom of my heart. But let's start with tonight's Knicks game, Game 3 of the NBA Finals. The president has indicated he's going to go. Good idea? Bad idea? 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
12: Before dawn, on June 6th, 1944, thousands of young American GIs stepped off landing craft onto the beaches of Normandy. Little did they know that their bravery would change the world. 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Yet they pressed forward. Many would never leave that shoreline. D-Day marked the beginning of the end for Nazi Germany, opening a second front that changed the course of World War II. 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They fought so that future generations around the world could live free from tyranny. Today, crosses and Stars of David line the Normandy coast as silent reminders that freedom is never free. 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
17: Yeah, we're going to share Senate Majority Leader John Thune's phone number. I've been thinking about it. I don't like doing it, and I'll tell you why. Look, this is a I take the responsibility of a show with millions of viewers and listeners seriously, okay? And I don't typically like to have people bombard a politician or a business or an individual with phone calls. But this is about, this is the America's at stake. You know what's going on in California. You know what a ridiculous, corrupt election sham is going on. You don't accept that, oh yeah, the drop, the mail-in ballots. Oh yeah, look at her. Look at all of a sudden Nithya has just got this surge. Yeah, you're not buying it. So stand by. We'll give you the number. We'll put it on the screen for you as well on Salem News Channel. We're going to see first what you give me. Let me just give you a little quick reminder about summertime. The living is easy. We got challenges, but you get to celebrate America's birthday, Father's Day almost upon us. If you're tired of giving dad the same old gifts, ties, socks, coffee mugs, can I tell you what he wants? He wants a My Grilly. Dad is going to love the ultimate grilling device. It's a basket. It's like a little canister. And you can get them in different sizes. Makes perfect wings and fries. Corn on the cob. I'm now a corn on the cob master on the grill that my kid has. I love this My Grilly. 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All right, here's the number for Senator John Thune, the Senate Majority Leader. It's 202-224-2321. Got it up on the screen on the Salem News Channel if you're watching right now. The Senate Majority Leader, John Thune. Enough is enough. Americans are not going to tolerate this kind of corruption. And at the end of the day, they got to pass the Save America Act. Period. End of sentence. Full stop. So if you want to, and I urge you to be respectful, be polite, be civil, do not be obscene, do not cross the line, but respectfully call the Senate Majority Leader's office and urge him to stop vacillating, to stop making excuses, to stop apologizing, knock it off, get the damn Save America Act passed already. Enough is enough. 202-224-2321. It's 202-224-2321. Should President Trump be going to the game tonight? Let's start with Susie, Winter Park, Florida. Hey, Susie, what do you think? Should President Trump go tonight to the game?
2: Yes, I do believe he should go.
17: Tell me why.
2: Well, he's a symbol of freedom. He's our president.
17: Yep.
2: That's his home state. And they intimidate us not to go places, they win.
17: Yeah, I get it. You're right. I mean, look, I know you're right. In my heart, I know you're right. But isn't there a part of you that worries about his safety?
2: Of course. I pray for him every day.
17: Amen. Amen. Thank you, Susie. Good to hear from you. Appreciate it. Mark is back from Connecticut. Hey, Mark, how you doing?
7: Hey, good morning, Mike.
17: Hi.
7: Yeah, I agree with you. I think that I'm just so nervous about some lunatic getting crazy while he's at that game, and it just turning into a nightmare.
17: And there'll be New Yorkers who are going to boo, and then they're going to say, oh, look, Trump got booed. I don't know. Maybe the crowd will overwhelmingly, if it's like a UFC fight, he'll get a huge ovation. But chances are there'll be some clowns that are going to yell and heckle, and then they're going to, I just wish he'd stay home. You know, let the Knicks do what they're going to do. I just wish he'd be careful. I know they're going to work hard to keep him safe. 800-655-MIKE. 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
18: This is Hugh Hewitt for townhall.com. The main primary is this Tuesday. Why is it that Democrats are sticking with their deeply flawed Nazi tattoo-wearing Graham Plattner? On Tuesday, Senate Minority Leader Chuck Schumer was pressed by reporters about his backing of Plattner after the latest batch of awful headlines about Plattner's increasingly chaotic campaign. "I met with Graham Plattner today. We will beat Susan Collins and take back the Senate." Schumer went on to repeat that refrain 4 more times before ending his interview. Sunk costs have crippled many a business and life decision, and they plague politics too. Sunk costs are expenses or investments that have already been incurred and cannot be recovered. Rational decisions focus on future costs and benefits, not past expenditures. Sunk costs can lead to emotional decisions in business and personal finance and politics. Both politically and morally, Democrats are sinking.
9: The answer. News.
19: With SRN News, I'm Jason Walker. President Trump says the pilots of a helicopter that crashed around the Strait of Hormuz are doing fine. That Army Apache attack chopper went down near the strait, although the circumstances surrounding that incident remain unclear at this hour. Federal judge striking down the Trump administration's $100,000 fee on new H-1B visas. A U.S. District Court judge in Boston sided with 20 states and struck down the visa Monday, saying the executive branch exceeded its authority. OpenAI filing preliminary paperwork to potentially become a publicly traded company. It has submitted the confidential documents to the U.S. Securities and Exchange Commission. OpenAI hasn't decided yet on the actual possible timing. This is SRN News.
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20: Overnight will be clear with a low of 56. Tomorrow, expect plenty of sunshine with a high of 85. Tomorrow night will bring increasing amounts of clouds with a low of 65. On Wednesday, anticipate a mix of clouds and breaks of sun with humidity and a chance of a couple of showers and a thunderstorm. The high on Wednesday will be 84. I'm meteorologist Jason Caterina on Philadelphia's AM 990 The Answer and 990theanswer.com.
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1: There's a live look at Tampa Bay, Florida. We're heard every day on AM 860, The Answer. I was just talking to the general manager, Carolyn Cassidy, about an event we're going to have in Sarasota in July. I believe it's July the 21st. Hugh Hewitt and I will be hosting a town hall gathering of patriots. I don't do enough in Sarasota. I love Sarasota. I know we have a big following there. And so stay tuned for details of a big kind of a nice town hall gathering. I'll make sure I keep Hewitt in line. Don't worry. Don't you worry. We'll get that establishment Republican to toe the line. We'll make sure he minds his P's and Q's when we're together in Sarasota on July 21st. So all those details coming up. Again, we've been giving you John Thune's number. Somebody just wrote from California. Please give his number again slowly. Not all of us can see you right now on Salem News Channel. Of course, if you're watching, you see it up there on the screen. But again, the Senate Majority Leader's number, because enough is enough. Enough is enough with this voter corruption. We know what has happened. You know what's gone down. The Democrats took COVID in 2020, turning the 2020 national election into California. If they ever get control of all three branches of government again, you know what they're going to do. Look, Charlie Kirk predicted this. An old post of his was discovered on September the 1st, 2020. Charlie wrote, "Democrats will steal this election with mail-in voter fraud if we don't immediately pass mandatory nationwide voter ID." And look what's going on in California. Oh, look at this headline. Spencer Pratt's lead over Nithya Raman nearly vanishes in a bombshell ballot drop. Look at that fresh batch of ballots. Another major boost to this far-left whack job, Nithya. She was so she didn't even believe she won. She conceded election night, crying. Oh, I tried so hard. No, well, she ain't crying now. Check out this report, Fox News and Steve Bannon's War Room, over the statistic that over 70% of Republicans believe that widespread fraud is taking place in the California elections.
2: 70% of Republicans feel like the presidential election was neither free nor fair, according to a new Morning Consult political poll. Now, of that group, 78% believe mass mail-in voting led to widespread fraud. 72% of that group think the ballots were tampered with.
3: What's the central problem in California with this election, with the mail-in ballots and the machines?
4: Well, I mean, they're stealing the election in real time, and it's not just a few people who are showing up and finding out that someone has already voted in their name. At one poll, they actually said that 70%, not 7, 70% of the people who showed up to vote were told that someone had already voted in their name. This is unacceptable. We are watching it in real time. They're very arrogant, too. They're just kind of like doing it right out in the open.
5: Many of these affected by the issue were self-identified Republicans.
6: Gave her this, and she scanned it and said, "You voted." And I said, "No, I haven't." And she said, "This has been happening all morning." The man next to me was arguing the same thing. So as I left, I did the provisional ballot, and I was really angry, and I saw two women walking toward me as I left, and I said, "Don't be surprised if they tell you you've already voted." And she said, "They've already done that. If I voted, how did I vote?"
5: The Los Angeles County Registrar's Office says voters who experience issues are being offered a provisional ballot, which processes and counts the ballot once the eligibility of the voter is verified.
1: Now, that was Laura Ingraham, of course, last night, or Friday night, I believe, on Fox News, covering this story. Now, if you roll your eyes and you say, "Oh, Gallagher, you're just conspiratorial, you're an election denier," what would you say if I told you that in California they have now made it a law that your gym membership will suffice, your gym membership card will suffice for your voter ID. I mean, honestly, give me your honest assessment. Here's Anita Vogel, keeping it at Fox News for just a moment. Here's Anita Vogel on Fox News Channel sharing on air what's required to be able to legitimately vote in California elections.
7: What happened to California elections?
8: According to the California Secretary of State website, you don't have to have a driver's license or a passport to register to vote in California. You can have alternative forms of ID, like a gym membership card or a prescription drug label or an insurance card. The DOJ sent a lawyer to observe the vote counting process in LA on Friday, and the department currently has a lawsuit before the Ninth Circuit Court of Appeals to open up and audit the voter rolls in California. So far, the state has refused to comply. There are still an estimated 3 million plus ballots left to count, John, statewide, so results could take weeks.
1: Gym membership, credit card, debit card, no problem. You remember the story I told you about the 2016 election when I was unfortunately living in New York City at the time, and I went to my polling place by my apartment in Midtown Manhattan, and I showed up and I pulled out my wallet to give the lady my ID, and she laughed at me. To my dying day, I'll never forget that. She laughed. She said, "You don't need an ID. This is New York. Go right over there and just tell them who you are." I said, "Oh, okay. I'm Napoleon Bonaparte." "Yeah, go over there where the bees are." No problem. That's how they do things in New York. That's how they do things in California. That's how they do things in blue states. You know why? Because John Thune lacks the guts to get the SAVE Act passed once and for all. Again, here's his number, 202-224-2321. Respectfully and civilly call the office and demand the passage of the SAVE Act. Enough is enough. Your gym membership. Yeah, use your library card. Ah, that's great. Because I'll bet you it's really hard to get a gym membership. Eric was talking about going overseas. Why don't you use your gym membership card to go fly to Italy? Use that. Go use that at the airport. Pull out your library card. Look. It's a lot more secure to fly than it is to cast a ballot. They cheat, and you know it. And they know it. We all know it. That's the thing. They do it with a straight face. They act like, oh, it's quintessential gaslighting. That's what they do. I saw Ro Khanna. Speaking of Hugh Hewitt, I'm doing an event with him in Sarasota. I can't wait to challenge him. Why do you put this kook, this far-left radical gaslighter, why would you ever platform? You talk about platforming people? How about Ro Khanna? This guy is a clown. This is the guy, these Democrats who all lined up and they believed the women against Justice Kavanaugh. Believe all women, me too, right? But when it comes to Graham Plattner, they want to look the other way. I was in the hotel room yesterday. I was in New York for the weekend. I was at a big talkers event Friday afternoon out at Hofstra University. It was fun to catch up with a lot of people in our business, and just always honored to participate in a talkers event. Good to see Michael Harrison and all the wonderful folks, Bernadette. And it's just a great bunch of people, Kevin Casey. And I saw a Broadway show. Yes, I watched the Tony Awards last night. Yes, a lot of it was a joke and useless and stupid. But this is what I can say about the American theater. When you make fun of me for loving theater, Saturday night, the Winter Garden Theater, one of the greatest classic American plays, Arthur Miller's Death of a Salesman, performed by a couple of the greatest actors I've ever seen on stage. It is a magnificent night at the theater. Whatever you think of American theater, and I know they're woke and they're progressive and all. Look, what an experience to see Death of a Salesman, the story of downtrodden traveling salesman Willie Loman. I mean, that show's got to be, what, 60, 70 years old? I don't know what year Arthur Miller wrote it, but gosh, is it brilliant. And to watch Nathan Lane as Willie Loman and Laurie Metcalf as his long-suffering wife, nothing like it. It just that's the American art form of theater, and that's why I love it. I left that theater Saturday night thinking, look, people can make fun of me all you want. This is why I love this institution, the American theater. Nothing like it. Anyway, I'm in New York. I'm in the hotel room yesterday. I flip on CBS, and I see Meet the Press. Or no, not Meet. Yeah, is it Meet the Press? Sorry, Face the Nation. Face the Nation, Ro Khanna. Now, Mr. Epstein files, right? He and Thomas Massie. Oh, Epstein. Believe all women. The New York Times the other day publishes a report that alleges that Graham Plattner physically assaulted a woman he was dating. Physically left black and blue marks, left bruises. You know, that's literally a crime, correct? But when your Congressman Ro Khanna, when power is the driving factor, you look the other way. When raw power, so that you could take over the Senate and the House and the presidency and nuke the filibuster, pack the court, add Puerto Rico, D.C., do everything you can to cheat and lie and steal your way to utter destruction of America, that's way more important than acknowledging the serious allegations about Graham Plattner. Don't believe me? Check it out for yourself. Representative Ro Khanna on CBS.
9: Obviously, if there was any evidence that comes out that there is actual domestic violence or assault, I have zero tolerance for that. I led the fight against the Epstein class, which has been a cover-up for sexual abuse with Thomas Massie. I've been at the forefront of championing women's rights and rights of survivors.
1: Yeah, right. Blah, blah, blah. Turn it off. Now, here, let's analyze what he just said. Let's analyze that for a moment. If there's any evidence, so he doesn't believe all women, right? I mean, the woman that is alleging the physical abuse, he later in the interview said, oh, I believe her. So you can't have it both ways, Congressman Khanna. You can't say you've got zero tolerance for physical abuse and then say you believe her that there was physical abuse. Can't have it both ways. Nice try. 800-655-MIKE. More coming up.
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4: The San Antonio Spurs won at New York in Game 3 of the NBA Finals, 115-111. Victor Wembanyama with 32 points. The Knicks' lead in the series is 2-1 now. The Knicks will host Game 4 on Wednesday, but Game 5 will be played Saturday in San Antonio. The Knicks had won 13 in a row. Their last loss was over a month and a half ago in the first round of the playoffs at Atlanta. The Hawks gave coach Quinn Snyder a multi-year contract extension. WNBA wins for New York, Las Vegas, and Indiana, which got a Caitlin Clark game-winning three to win at Washington 78-76. A judge in Texas gave Texas Tech quarterback Brendan Sorsby an injunction to play this season. He had been ineligible after gambling. The NCAA has already appealed. In Major League Baseball, the Yankees won in 10 innings at Cleveland 7-5. Tampa Bay 3-1 over Boston. Wins for Washington and San Diego.
2: 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The Answer. Mike Gallagher.
5: Going to be lit in South Carolina this week. Tomorrow's the big primary. Pamela Evatt is hosting in a big rally in Greer at the train depot over there. I've been there before. Joey's going to be there tonight. Joey Hudson. We ought to get a preview from Joey. See if he's around, guys. Let's see if we can get Joey to preview the lieutenant governor's big rally that President Trump is actually going to participate in via telephone call tonight. I guess on his way to the Knicks game. Here's a text message from Arkansas. Mike, I was at the Daytona 500 and President Bush attended. I went to the bathroom. I came out. The president was going by. I wasn't allowed to go back to my seat for 35 laps. I missed a lot of the race that I paid good money to see. I'm not a big fan of presidents going to sporting events. It disrupts people from seeing the event due to security. And look, I think there's a bigger reason. I don't want anything to happen to the guy. I worry constantly and pray without ceasing for President Trump's safety and security. Another text from South Carolina. Mike, we love going on these journeys with you. Congratulations on exceeding 1,000 children in your Angel Tree Summer Camp campaign. My gosh. Every time I think about it, I almost go to my knees. Over $200,000 donated by the Mike Gallagher Show audience. That's extraordinary. I saw Larry O'Connor at the Talkers event. He's the new morning show host on many of the Salem stations around the country and on Salem News Channel. And he's the new kid on the block. It's a new thing for him to do these campaigns, and he's wonderful. He's a friend, and can't wait to travel with him for the Gulf of America cruise this November. But Larry was very proud that he exceeded over 100 kids, which is wonderful. I love that. I love that Larry's audience donated enough to sponsor over 100 kids. All the shows have, I think, exceeded their goal, and the goal was maybe 250. What did Hewitt, like, Hewitt, 250, 300 kids? That's wonderful. That's great. But our audience? Over 1,000 kids. Over $200,000. That is an absolute God thing. Good things are still happening in America. Don't forget it. Please don't lose sight. Keep the faith. And keep that prayerful mindset. Prayer works. And tonight, as President

0: President Trump goes to the game and, you know, Godspeed, pray for his safety, pray for his care, pray that the U.S. Secret Service has to take good care of him tonight, because I worry. Look, it's sensitive to me. You think I don't think about everybody who goes out now in the public space? They killed the guy that comes on, that used to come on this network after me, Charlie Kirk. A young man who would text me from Arizona, commenting on things that I was talking about on the show, on his way to work. This young man that they hated so much that they shot and killed him. Erica, his wife, got up at a Turning Point event the other day, and somebody was screaming out that about pedophilia or something. The hatred that people are able to possess in their hearts, it's scary stuff. It's really, really frightening. We are in a different era now, and we just got to keep praying. Don't forget the power of prayer. And of course, you know, you're a patriot. America doesn't stand for 250 years as a beacon of hope without the brave men and women willing to put their lives on the line to defend it. 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You know, I haven't spent a lot of time on Scott Pelley being fired from 60 Minutes, but he's on a media tour right now that proves how completely out of touch today's legacy media really is. You're going to want to see and hear some of the comments Scott Pelley, the former CBS 60 Minutes guy, is making. That and a whole lot more, including the M&M experience, my visit with Mark Davis, all coming up. We hold these truths to be self-evident. You know the opening words, but have you ever read the entire Declaration of Independence? Maybe you have, but what about your kids, your friends? This July 4th, my friends at Americans for Prosperity are encouraging all Americans to do exactly that through the Declaration Project. The Declaration of Independence reminds us that every person has inherent dignity, that our rights are unalienable, and that government exists to secure liberty, not control our lives. Those aren't old ideas. They're the foundation of America, the greatest nation the globe has ever seen. So this Independence Day, gather your family, your neighbors, or your friends, and read the Declaration together. At the picnic, at the beach, before the fireworks, share what one principle means to you most and why. When we read the words that declared our freedom, we reconnect with what it means to be citizens of a self-governing republic. 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
7: News this hour from Town Hall. I'm Jason Walker. President Trump says the crew members of a chopper that went down around the Strait of Hormuz are okay. That Army Apache attack helicopter went down near the Strait, but still the circumstances around that incident still unclear. Six-figure visa fee has been struck down. Here's correspondent Lisa Dwyer with more.
8: A federal judge has struck down the Trump administration's $100,000 fee on new H-1B visas, siding with 20 states, saying the executive branch exceeded its authority. The Trump administration announced the much higher fee in September as a way of preventing foreign workers from taking American jobs. The ruling contradicts an earlier federal court decision that denied a request by the U.S. Chamber of Commerce to strike down the visa fee. There is yet another case in San Francisco setting up the possibility for appellate court clashes. I'm Lisa Dwyer.
7: Chief prosecutor, the ICC, has been suspended after the court's oversight body referred Kareem Khan with disciplinary proceedings. He's facing allegations of sexual misconduct. Apple unveiling a new artificial intelligence feature this week.
9: Apple's Worldwide Developers Conference is focusing on software. It features Siri AI. Apple's Mike Rockwell says it's a much more capable assistant.
10: It's also more conversational, so you can go back and forth like never before and get detailed, engaging answers.
9: Apple has gotten off to a rough start on AI. Craig Federighi says unlike the competitors, Apple's AI is a privacy-centered approach. This is the last WWDC featuring CEO Tim Cook. John Ternus takes over for Cook at Apple in September. I'm Ed Donahue.
7: And more on these stories at townhall.com.
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7: Consumers appear to be changing spending habits now the war with Iran has driven the fuel prices higher. More from Bob Agnew.
3: Some company executives and retail analysts say many shoppers are reassessing what they buy and where. The behavior changes include drivers flocking to the fuel pumps at warehouse stores like Costco and Sam's Club and not filling up their tanks all the way when they do. Market research firms say foot traffic is down at clothing and electronics stores. Executives from Walmart, McDonald's, and Dollar General have reported noticeable cutbacks by lower-income shoppers. Bob Agnew reporting.
7: Defense Department taking aim at Chinese businesses. The Pentagon has added several prominent businesses to a list of Chinese military companies. It includes tech giant Alibaba and electric car maker BYD. List sanctions well-known non-state-owned Chinese companies that are traditionally not considered to be a defense factor. Breaking news and analysis, Town Hall. A worsening fuel crisis across Cuba, testing that island's famed vintage American cars that serve as vital shared taxis and embody the island's endurance. Cuban officials blame the U.S.
12: Many of Cuba's iconic gas-guzzling antique cars are sitting idle. That's a symbol of the island's ongoing fuel crisis. Since January, the U.S. blockade has starved the island of fuel. Cuba is experiencing one of its most severe energy crises in years. Auto body shop owner Duriel Valdez says it's affected his business. He says, "It is affecting me a lot because people don't want to do major repairs anymore because they don't have much hope that they'll be circulating the way they used to." Valdez is among thousands of Cubans waiting for fuel through a government reservation app that, for many, has become a symbol of the shortages it was designed to manage.
7: More on these stories at townhall.com.
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13: Overnight will be clear with a low of 56. Tomorrow, expect plenty of sunshine with a high of 85. Tomorrow night will bring increasing amounts of clouds with a low of 65. On Wednesday, anticipate a mix of clouds and breaks of sun with humidity and a chance of a couple of showers and a thunderstorm. The high on Wednesday will be 84. I'm meteorologist Jason Caterina on Philadelphia's AM 990 The Answer and 990theanswer.com.
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20: I've got nothing to be unhappy about. You want to know how my day started today? Mark Davis, my friend from Dallas, is back from vacation, and we resumed our M&M experience at 7:35 Dallas time. I was a couple of kids short of hitting 1,000 for our prison fellowship summer camp Angel Tree campaign. This is the project that you and I have been engaged in for the last few weeks to send kids of prisoners to Christian summer camps. We were like 7 or 8 kids short of 1,000. You want to know where we are now? You ready? Like 1,010. We're well over 1,000, thanks to the Mark Davis audience at 6:60 a.m. The Answer in Dallas. 6:60 a.m. The Answer in Dallas. Generous people took us over 1,000, and thank you. Over $200,000 have been donated by Mike Gallagher's show members of the audience for over the last month. What an incredible achievement to know that over 1,000 sons and daughters of American prisoners are going to go to a Christian summer camp. So thank you from all of us here at the Mike Gallagher Show. Thank you from everybody at the Mark Davis Show. Thanks for bringing us over that 1,000 threshold. It's extraordinary. It's a God thing. There's no question. These numbers are $200,000. And a lot of people, as Mark pointed out, are struggling. A lot of people are having a tough time. This economy, in many ways, is soaring. There's a lot of good news. But there's a lot of challenges still. Gas prices, grocery prices, the mortgage, the electric bill. And that didn't slow this audience down. This didn't stop this audience from blessing over 1,000 beautiful children who are going to get to spend a week at summer camp. Thank you, thank you, thank you. There's no audience like this audience, and I will be forever grateful for your support. I mean, I saw a bunch of talk show hosts Friday, and I bragged on this audience at the Talkers Convention. To think that this audience donated over $200,000? This is just this audience. And you add in the other shows that are also doing a great job, there's a whole lot of kids who are going to be blessed with a week of summer camp, thanks to you. God bless you. We got some challenges. This is not a country without its challenges. I am in a prayerful mindset about the future of America. What's happening in California is an utter disgrace. Everybody knows what a joke it is in California. Here's the headline that that people woke up to today. Spencer Pratt's lead over Nithya Raman in the Los Angeles mayoral race vanishes. How about that? Poof! Just like that. Spencer Pratt's once comfortable lead in the L.A. mayoral primary was eliminated as a fresh batch of ballots Sunday afternoon delivered another major boost to Nithya Raman. That's right, because people in Los Angeles are clamoring for an unknown far-left radical socialist named Nithya Raman. I mean, it's absolutely disgusting. And you know what Newsom did just a couple weeks ago. Senate Bill 73, he signed it into law. The bill prohibits the federal government from being able to investigate election fraud. That's all it's about. These lunatic Democrat leaders are so worried that their scam is going to be uncovered that they actually passed a bill into law that prohibits the federal government from investigating their shenanigans. See, that's how you rig a system. A system that includes being able to use your gym membership or your credit or debit card or your prescription drug label, all acceptable forms for voter ID in the state of California. And the media just goes along with it. Well, that's because the media has been made up of people like Scott Pelley. Scott Pelley is a guy who has decided to take on the new leadership of CBS. Now, whatever you think of him, you want to take on the boss? You might wind up getting blown out of there. They may just fire you. If you are in a big public meeting and you're ranting and raving and yelling at the boss about how she's ruining CBS, they're all upset about this Barry Weiss character. This woman who founded the Free Press, who now is managing CBS News. And apparently she wants some fairness in their coverage. Apparently she wants both sides of issues presented. And that's a bridge too far for people like Scott Pelley. So he took her on publicly, and they fired him. Well, then he sat down over the weekend with the New York Times. And I'm watching this interview, and I'm thinking, this can't be real. There's no way a savvy, sophisticated journalist is totally oblivious to what people feel about about legacy media. This guy is actually talking to the New York Times and acting like he's confused about the reporting and the data and all the surveys and statistics that show that Americans don't trust CBS anymore. We don't believe ABC or NBC. We're not buying the narrative from the left-leaning media establishment. We never have, but now it's worse than ever. And at the very least, you would think he'd know that. He clearly does not. I wanted to share with you some of the more volatile parts of his conversation with the New York Times. You got to hear this, because the guy sits down with the New York Times, and look, I don't know the guy. I don't have anything personally against him. I just know what legacy media people are all about. They have a bias, and they pretend they don't. And they pretend not to understand that Americans don't accept their bias anymore. They are predisposed to carry the water for the Democrat Party, and everybody knows it, apparently, except them. Listen to how emotional he gets in talking about being fired from 60 Minutes. This is with the New York Times for their podcast.
0: Nick Bilton's email, and then saw him reading to my brokenhearted people off his phone. I felt that somebody had to stand up for the broadcast, not just the broadcast, but the people. There are people in that room who go to war zones when they are pregnant. Newsrooms are sort of like the military or the police or the beautiful people at the FDNY down the street. It is a life-threatening job in many instances. And very strong bonds, very emotional bonds are found or are developed in that kind of setting. And to have people running CBS News who don't know that, have never felt that, and don't understand it is a tragedy I never expected to see.
20: Now, you think that's satire. I know there are people driving around in their car in America or watching Salem News Channel on your laptop or on your TV, and you think Gallagher used AI to have Scott Pelley pretend to compare what it means to be a network anchorman to going into a burning building and rescuing children. Like firefighters do. I know you saw that and you thought, there's no way Scott Pelley is going around comparing what he does to the military or the police or the firefighters. Did you hear that? It's not just the broadcast. We have to it's the people. The people. I mean, these people are nuts. You want some more? You want to hear him comparing himself to somebody on the front lines of the U.S. military? You think he did? Oh, yeah, he did. Check out this clip in the Scott Pelley apparent exit interview after he got fired for CBS 60 Minutes for challenging the bosses and carrying on like a lunatic in a public meeting rather than. And they apparently invited him to dinner, and they wanted to. I mean, these are big, pampered, you know, network stars. These are people with assistants and makeup artists and wardrobe personnel. These ain't exactly volunteer firefighters in Schenectady, New York, but that's how he sees himself. And that's why he's actually weeping to the New York Times about how awful it is that he got fired. Listen to this.
1: also said you were part of this gang of stupid, crooked people that don't care about your country.
0: Stupid, I can take that. Stiff, yeah, probably. Don't care about the country? I've never worn the uniform, but I've been in combat for this country, in Afghanistan and Iraq, Kuwait, been shot at, spent nights in foxholes filling up with water in the desert. I'm not aware that the President of the United States has ever done any of those things for his country.
20: Oh, where'd it go? I can't keep it going. Don't stop.
1: Also
20: stop.
1: Said you were part of this gang of stupid, crooked people that don't care about your country.
0: Stupid, I can take that.
20: Check.
0: Stiff,
20: yep.
0: Yeah, probably.
20: Yep. Plastic, stiff, yep. Check.
0: Don't care about the country?
20: Uh-oh. Cue the waterworks.
0: I've never worn the uniform.
20: Okay. But.
0: But I've been in combat for this country.
20: You've been in combat?
0: In Afghanistan.
20: Really?
0: And Iraq.
20: Really? Did your makeup
0: Kuwait.
20: Person go with you? What
0: been
20: about
0: shot
20: your
0: at.
20: Valet? Oh, you've been shot at.
0: Spent nights in foxholes, filling up with water in the desert.
20: Filling up with water in the desert. Good. Water in the desert. Good.
0: I'm not aware that the President of the United States has ever done any of those things for his country.
20: Oh, he's done all those things. He's been out
0: Please
20: there in the trenches.
0: Please correct me if I'm wrong.
20: Oh, okay. We'll correct you.
0: You become a journalist.
20: Yes.
0: Because you love the First Amendment.
20: Yes. Yes.
0: You become a journalist because you love the country.
20: Yes. Yes.
0: And while all the other descriptions that the president used about me might be applicable.
20: Yeah, stupid, stiff, yep.
0: Not that one.
20: Oh, not that one. I that's where I crossed the line. Uh-oh, he's very emotional. He's crying. He's very emotional.
0: There is no democracy without journalism.
20: None.
0: It can't be done.
20: It just can't be done. It can't happen.
0: And that is why... I am a journalist.
20: Yes, you're a journalist with a capital J. Look, I saw some acting Saturday night in New York City. I went to see Arthur Miller's Death of a Salesman. Now, there was some acting. Nathan Lane, Laurie Metcalf, she won the Tony Award last night for Best Actress. They can't hold a candle to that guy. I mean, they can't come close. Now, honest to goodness, I mean this from the bottom of my heart as we kick off this hour in the Relief Factor Studios. I mean this to every firefighter, volunteer or paid, to every police officer, to any member of the U.S. military, past or present or future. I honestly, seriously, heartfully apologize to you for that clown. Because for that guy to compare what he does to you with a straight face, that's a disgrace to anybody who's ever served this country. And by the way, last time I checked, they've been firing lots of bullets at Donald Trump. 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
26: This is Hugh Hewitt for townhall.com. The next few months are anniversary heavy for our nation. Before the fireworks of the 250th 4th of July begin, try with family and friends to agree on what we are celebrating. Try as well to articulate how we defend what our country has long been committed to. We're also only 3 months away from the 25th anniversary of the 9/11 terrorist attacks by Al-Qaeda. The great and awful anniversaries are connected by that which the first proclaimed in which the second attempted to end, freedom. We ought to spend the part of this celebration in reflecting on and admiring the courage of not just those who voted yes on the Declaration, but also those who had the courage to actually sign their names to that document on August 2nd, 1776. This brace of anniversaries ahead should remind every American that ours is a unique and enduring commitment to human liberty. May we all renew our commitment to the country's first principles. I'm Hugh Hewitt.
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20: 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We appreciate you watching Salem News Channel, snc.tv, for all the ways you can watch the anecdote to the mainstream media. Look, we're the anecdote to the Scott Pelley's and the CBS's of the world. And I joke about his acting performance, there's a part of me that really worries that he's serious, that these TV reporters think they're like members of the military. You heard that clip. He thinks that he's putting his life on the line for a country. And look, I don't know to question his patriotism, but we do know that President Trump literally nearly lost his life on several occasions. It's why I wish he wasn't going to the Knicks game tonight. I'd be happy for him to stay in the nice, comfy confines of Trump Tower and watch it on the big screen in your living room. I don't like him ever venturing out of the White House because I'm so worried about what could happen to him. So ultimately, this is how these guys think. This is their mindset. This is what they believe about themselves, that they're heroic because they are highly paid, pampered news anchors and reporters. 800-655-MIKE. More coming up.
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7: 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I'm Jonathan McKee with Plugged In by Focus
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11: With SRN News, I'm Jason Walker. Tuesday marks another day of primaries. Voters heading to the polls in Maine, Nevada, South Carolina, and North Dakota. Much of the political world will be focusing on Maine and the high-stakes Senate contest there. Crew members on board an Army helicopter reportedly okay after that chopper went down near the Strait of Hormuz. It's still not known at this hour what caused that incident. Federal judge striking down the Trump administration's $100,000 fee on new H-1B visas. A U.S. district judge sided with 20 states and struck down the visa on Monday. OpenAI filing preliminary paperwork to potentially become a publicly traded company. Company has submitted confidential documents to the Securities and Exchange Commission. SRN News.
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13: Overnight will be clear with a low of 56. Tomorrow, expect plenty of sunshine with a high of 85. Tomorrow night will bring increasing amounts of clouds with a low of 65. On Wednesday, anticipate a mix of clouds and breaks of sun with humidity and a chance of a couple of showers and a thunderstorm. The high on Wednesday will be 84. I'm meteorologist Jason Caterina on Philadelphia's AM 990 The Answer and 990theanswer.com.
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28: 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Gospel workers are counting the cost of Monday's 7.8 magnitude earthquake in the Philippines. The archipelago's second most populous island of Mindanao suffered damage with at least 32 dead and hundreds injured. AMG International oversees 3 child development centers in the quake zone. 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I'm Ruth Kramer.
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1: Do you think Scott Pelley, as he was putting his life on the line every night by sitting in that studio with the makeup, you think he got his own makeup artist, or were there like a series of makeup artists assigned to attend to his appearance? I wonder how many makeup artists volunteer firefighters have, since he's like a firefighter, putting his life on the line. In trenches with water filling up. I mean, it's amazing. And, of course, I don't want to get too distracted because there's so much fraud. Some breaking news out of Washington. The Oversight Committee there released a bombshell Minnesota fraud report. Get ready, because Republicans have found Tim Walz and the Attorney General Keith Ellison. They knew about the fraud, the child nutrition and the Medicaid fraud, in they knew it for years. They have had a massive social services fraud going on in Minnesota. They knew about it. They did nothing to stop it. That's really what we're up against now. That's why President Trump got so frustrated with Kristen Welker on NBC's Meet the Press. They were in Wisconsin in a rainstorm. They're in a metal barn, and of course the rain is clapping down over the roof. It was hysterical. And he eventually walked off of the interview, but I want you to hear about what's going on in California and this ridiculous scam of an election they've got going on in California. As if, oh, it's just a coinkydink that Nithra Raman comes out of nowhere, and suddenly, thanks to thousands of last-minute, late mail-in ballots being counted, all of a sudden, Nithra bumps Spencer Platt out of second place. Here was President Trump. This is before he stormed off, and boy, did he storm off. He finally said, I've had enough, much to Kristen Welker's dismay. Because she was whining to him, I've traveled all the way to Wisconsin. You can't make these people up, honest to gosh, between the Margaret Brennans and the Scott Pelleys and the Kristen Welkers of the world. But before President Trump had enough, listen to how passionate he got, how passionate he is about election fraud in this the greatest country on earth.
2: What they did to the lives of people, they destroyed people. They sent people to jail who did nothing wrong.
3: Right, just to be very clear, there's no evidence of what you're saying. But
2: there's
3: Todd Blanche.
2: Listen to me.
3: Let's talk about Todd
2: Blanche. There's tremendous evidence. There's nothing but evidence.
3: The election
2: was rigged. It was a dirty election. And it's happening again right now in California.
3: You never presented evidence.
2: It's happening right now in California. Right now, it's look at what's happening in California. It's
3: the Republicans
2: 4 days
3: are doing well in California.
2: It's no, they're not. They're dropping fast because it's a rigged election. Let me tell you, it's 4 days, and they aren't even close
3: that's
2: to coming
3: how they,
2: up
3: that's
2: with.
3: How they cast
2: you know
3: the
2: why
3: votes
2: they're doing that? Because they're cheating on the election.
3: Do you have evidence to support
2: all
3: that?
2: All I have to do is look.
3: That's not evidence.
2: And I listen to people, and let's see what happens.
3: But, sir, that's not evidence.
2: Do you think it's appropriate?
3: That's how they
2: that
3: count they the votes in
2: Do you
3: California?
2: Think it's appropriate that they have an election, and 5 days later, they're nowhere close to picking
3: State
2: a winner?
3: State local officials acknowledge they are slow. They're urging.
2: No, they're crooked.
3: They're urging the votes to be counted quickly. That's how they
2: they're
3: vote in
2: crooked,
3: California.
2: They're crooked, just like you're crooked. Your press is crooked, and Meet the Press is crooked.
3: To be fair, I'm not crooked, but let's
2: Really?
3: Let's
2: well,
3: continue.
2: You play right into their hands.
3: Let's continue.
2: You're either crooked or you're stupid. You play right into their hands with this rep. You know that these elections are rigged. Your network knows that they're rigged. You know that I won an election in a landslide, and I got 94% bad press.
3: But Mr. President,
2: you know why I got that? Because you have no
3: evidence.
2: Credibility.
3: But you've never presented evidence that it was rigged. Let's keep talking about. I want to talk about Todd Blanche.
2: You have more evidence. There's more evidence than ever presented.
3: Let's talk about
2: your elections in this country. We're like a third world country.
3: But, sir,
2: your elections are crooked, and you're crooked, and Meet the Press is crooked, and so is ABC and CBS and CNN.
3: But Mr. President,
2: your one-sided crooked networks. Right. Let's us call it quits because I've had enough. Thank you, darling. Have a good time.
3: Mr. President, let's please. I traveled all the way to Wisconsin.
2: I've sat in the rain all the way to Wisconsin. On and off in the rain, and I've given you enough time. You ought to straighten out your press because you know what?
3: Mr. President,
2: a country can never be great with a dishonest press.
3: Listen, we traveled all the way to Wisconsin for this interview.
1: Now, you know what's funny? You hear that crunch? That's him stepping on the microphone that he dropped to the floor. he actually broke the microphone, I think. He stepped on it. Now, whatever you think of Trump, you could maybe hate the guy. You hate his policies. You don't want to see Washington cleaned up. You don't want a secure border. You don't want to keep peace in the Middle East by preventing Iran from getting a nuclear weapon. This is America. Maybe you're a loyal liberal Democrat and you just pine for the days of President Kamala Harris. You have every right to believe that. And I would never take that right from you. Whatever you think of Trump, she is talking to the President of the United States like that, with that level of disrespect. He's the most powerful, important, famous person on the planet. And that's how Kristen Welker of NBC talks to the guy. She never talks to a Democrat like that. You know it, and I know it. They never talk to Democrats that way. But Trump, they think that's how they're going to make their bones. They think they're going to be tough. And then she's reduced to whining. I traveled all the way to Wisconsin. Please don't leave. After she browbeat him for 2.5 minutes. You know, there were pictures of her online, like a freeze frame of her raging face. I thought it was AI. It's not. It's real. If you're watching right now on Salem News Channel, her snarling face, that's really what she looks like when she's going after Trump like that. So when he says to her, you're either corrupt or you're stupid, Americans, normal Americans, stand up and cheer. That's what we voted for. That's what we elected. A guy who stands up to these mean-spirited, bad faith actors of the media, like Scott Pelley, who are so full of themselves that they think they're putting their lives on the line to be an anchorman at CBS. And there's Kristen Welker, who goes from a snarling, raging person to being reduced to whimpering like a little lamb. Please, I traveled all the way to Wisconsin. Yeah, like what? Like you went to Baghdad to go to Wisconsin to the horse farm or whatever in the metal barn. Oh, my gosh. Are you risking your life too, Kristen? Like Scott Pelley? You putting your life on the line? These people are not serious. They're just not. I'm serious about our partners, our advertisers, our sponsors, like PhD Weight Loss. You know, there's a moment nobody talks about when it stops working. The diet that used to work doesn't. The workouts don't hit the same. Even eating less stops moving the scale. That's not random. 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Because when your body thinks it's under stress, it slows your metabolism, it holds on to fat, and fights you every step of the way. 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
11: The San Antonio Spurs won at New York in Game 3 of the NBA Finals, 115-111. Victor Wembanyama with 32 points. The Knicks' lead in the series is 2-1 now. The Knicks will host Game 4 on Wednesday, but Game 5 will be played Saturday in San Antonio. The Knicks had won 13 in a row. Their last loss was over a month and a half ago in the first round of the playoffs at Atlanta. The Hawks gave Coach Quinn Snyder a multi-year contract extension. WNBA wins for New York, Las Vegas, and Indiana, which got a Caitlin Clark game-winning three to win at Washington 78-76. A judge in Texas gave Texas Tech quarterback Brendan Sorsby an injunction to play this season. He had been ineligible after gambling. The NCAA has already appealed. In Major League Baseball, the Yankees won in 10 innings at Cleveland 7-5. Tampa Bay 3-1 over Boston. Wins for Washington and San Diego.
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12: Did you catch the Tonys last night?
1: Well, do you know me? What's wrong with you? And I saw the posts from Rick Grinnell yeah, saying, look how they talk to only half the country and they're not relatable and all that. And you were right, and you said I might have to bring that up with Mike at 7:35. Yeah. Let me just quickly get this off my chest.
12: Let's do it.
1: Saturday night, I'm sitting at the Winter Garden Theater in New York City, watching one of the greatest American plays ever written, Arthur Miller's Death of a Salesman, performed by two of the greatest American actors living, and I mean that, Nathan Lane and Laurie Metcalf as Willie Loman, and his long-suffering wife. It doesn't get any better than that, Mark. And I'm just going to tell you that for all of the noise and all the nonsense, there was a lot of garbage last night at the Tonys and a lot of performative crap and wokeness and all that. And they're mad at the world because, you know, elections aren't going their way, except California. We'll get to that. But I will tell you that the American

0: of talkier little plays.
1: You got to take Lisa to Lost Boys. She's a big vampire. She'll love that.
0: There's always stuff to find. And heaven knows there's stuff to find in the headlines. Where do you even want to begin?
1: Well, first things first, let's celebrate your return. And let me tell you how your audience can celebrate your return. Because I've missed the heck out of you. It really has been. It's been 2 weeks. I don't like being out of sorts. Now we're back into the rhythm. Now we got the podcast live again today.
0: Yeah.
1: 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All right, here's the headline. Spencer Pratt's lead over Nithya Raman nearly vanishes in bombshell ballot drop. That's the way the New York Post describes it, a bombshell ballot drop. Mm-hmm. Mark, I want to take you to September of 2020 when our friend and our slain colleague, Charlie Kirk, posted on X. This is in September of 2020. Mm-hmm. He wrote, "Democrats will steal this election with mail-in voter fraud if we don't immediately pass mandatory nationwide voter ID." That was in 2020.
0: How prophetic.
1: He saw it coming. This is what they do, Mark. Are you going to tell me that this woman that nobody's ever heard of, some little-known socialist, far-left, whack-job city councilwoman...
0: Who was hugely behind in the day or two following the actual election.
1: All of a sudden, on a Sunday afternoon, all the ballots come in, the mail-in... Oh, look at that! Oh, there aren't any for Spencer Pratt, the registered Republican, but there. Oh, look at all the thousands... for Nithya Raman, who didn't even take her own district. Mark, if John Thune, if this isn't the wake-up call that should be coming for these recalcitrant Republicans who don't want to pass the Save America Act, nothing is going to fix it. And you know what? This is our fault if we let this continue. But don't you have a feeling, Mark, that the outrage over what's happening in California with not only Spencer Pratt, but with Hilton, with Steve Hilton, same thing's happening to him. They're going to do it to him, too.
0: I think he's going to be okay. I don't think Tom Steyer is going to catch Steve Hilton. It'll be Becerra and Hilton.
1: And the funny part about this is they want to die on this hill. Yeah. I don't know that Spencer Pratt would beat Karen Bass anyway. I don't know that Steve Hilton would win. I'll tell you he wouldn't.
0: Because it's the one Republican guy, and the Democrat support is atomized out over two or three or even four people. But still, just a chance to get to have Spencer in this race in Los Angeles, Hilton in that race in the state of California, would be messaging that would be of great value for the rest of this year.
1: Exactly, but I'm telling you, it's statistically, everybody knows it's impossible. At one point, I think it was Thursday, there was a ballot drop that came in. I think it was like 28,000 ballots, not one for Spencer Pratt, all for Nithya. Well, in a competitive race. He's been competing, but you know it's a crock. You know they're lying. And incidentally, 2020 all over again. Remember how we went to bed election night? Oh, Trump's
0: looking
1: doing
0: good.
1: Great. Looking good. Look, this is an election in California. Make no mistake. Don't let them gaslight you, everyone. It is forbidden by law in California to identify who is voting.
0: Yeah.
1: Mail-in ballots are automatically blasted out to every registered voter. Voters are allowed. Have you seen what they're allowed to use to register to vote? Library cards. Yeah, it's unbelievable how pathetic it is. So are we going to do anything about it? Hey, John Thune, you paying attention? Because if Republicans don't wake up, hey, Mitch McConnell, get off your you-know-what
0: butt. Mitch McConnell, Lisa Murkowski, Susan Collins. There's your four.
1: It's a disgrace. And Trump is so irate about it. Did you see him storm off the Kristen Welker interview?
0: Stepping on the microphone.
1: He crushed the mic.
0: Of his floor shines.
1: I think he broke the mic. Now, he'll reimburse NBC.
0: Yeah,
1: I'm sure he'll pay them back. Oh. But, you know, he's so ticked off about it, Mark.
0: Yeah.
1: Go ahead.
0: In our last 60 seconds, since we brought up Trump, because you have to every day because there's at least multiple stories. Good idea, bad idea for him to go to the Knicks game tonight. Spurs are down two. I still feel like they're going to wake up. It's huge. There's a huge part of me that loves it. Hakeem Jeffries is upset. A lot of people are upset. I think Trump will be pretty soundly cheered in some. But here's the thing. What a massive nightmare for anybody going to this game. This is the first

0: first home game for the Knicks in the finals in, you know, a quarter century. They can't have the outdoor gathering of people who couldn't get in just watching on a big screen. Everybody has to be there 2 hours early. You can't bring any bags of any kind.
1: You know why I think it's a bad idea?
0: I love that he's going, and yet those complaints are valid, but tell me why.
1: I don't love it. I don't love that he's going, and I'll tell you why. I have got one simple, singular reason. I worry so much about his safety. I know they can keep him safe. I know they're good. They've tried to kill this man on multiple occasions. Did you see what happened in New York over last night? Penn Station under Madison Square Garden, a lunatic stabs six people just randomly. It's a scary place. I was there this past weekend for the Talkers seminar on Friday. I was on a panel there. It's bad. You got the crazies on the street corners. Let's continue to pray for this country, and let's thank God that you're back. And we are, don't forget, M&M today,
0: let's
1: noon Eastern.
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1: That's a wrap for a Monday. Thanks to the team in New York, Eric and Yasmin and Alex here in Florida, Tracy, of course, Joey and Roger. Thank you for joining us. 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
7: With SRN News, I'm Jason Walker. President Trump said the pilots of that chopper that went down around the Strait of Hormuz are fine. The Army Apache attack helicopter went down near the strait, but it's still not clear what may have caused that incident. House reports that Minnesota Governor Tim Walz's administration ignored fraud warnings as billions vanished. Here's reporter Bernie Bennett with the story.
8: A Republican-led congressional oversight report alleges that senior Minnesota officials, including Democrat Governor Tim Walz, failed for years to act on warnings about fraud in the state's social services programs, allowing hundreds of millions of dollars in confirmed or alleged losses and placing billions more at risk. The Walz administration had the power to stop fraudulent payments to high-risk entities receiving federal nutrition and Medicaid funds, but the state repeatedly failed to act after officials raised concerns, according to a 205-page final staff report released by the House Oversight Committee on Monday. Bernie Bennett in Washington.
7: Well, jet fuel prices, of course, continue to climb, and that is clearly impacting the airline industry all around the world. And the bottom line, we have more on that story now from correspondent Jennifer King.
9: U.S. airlines spent $6.5 billion on jet fuel in April. That's up 78% over this time last year, according to new government data. A major industry trade group, the International Air Transport Association, is warning that higher fuel prices could cut 2026 global profits in half. The association's director general, Willie Walsh, says airfares are rising, but airlines are still absorbing part of the hike in their bottom lines. In an effort to contain costs, airlines around the world are raising airfares and fees, cutting perks, canceling flights, and trimming schedules. Last week, American Airlines announced they are temporarily suspending some routes this summer. I'm Jennifer King.
7: And this is SRN News. The Southern Baptists are ready for the World Cup. Here's correspondent Michael Harrington.
10: It's the biggest single sporting event on earth, and this year it's taking place in North America, mostly here in the U.S., and the opportunities for evangelism are significant. SBC spokesman Tim Doughty tells Baptist Press, quote, "The World Cup represents a unique chance for our family of churches to engage people from all over the world with the gospel. The matches, which run from June 11th through July 19th, will draw as many as 25 million people total." Michael Harrington reporting.
7: A truck-driving pastor who helped thwart an alleged kidnapping attempt in South Carolina, all caught on his dashboard camera, says he's not a hero but a tool of God. Anthony Moore was driving when a woman ran directly into his path with her hands behind her back. A man in a car had been on the side of the road, swerved in front of the truck before taking off. The man was later arrested. SRN News. Wall Street has steadied with AI stocks bouncing back.
11: Stocks held steadier on Wall Street and recovered some of their sell-off from last week. The S&P 500 rose 0.3% Monday. The index fell 2.6% Friday. That was its biggest drop since October. The Dow fell 80 points. That's about 0.2%. The NASDAQ Composite added 0.9%. Companies that sell computer chips, memory, and other building blocks of the AI boom did especially well, following their steep drops last week. Micron Technology rose about 10%. Crude oil prices climbed following more fighting between Israel and Iran. Brent crude climbed 1.2%. Seth Stutel in New York.
7: That 7.8 magnitude earthquake rocking the southern Philippines. At least 200 people are known to have died. More details, srnnews.com.
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12: Overnight will be clear with a low of 56. Tomorrow, expect plenty of sunshine with a high of 85. Tomorrow night will bring increasing amounts of clouds with a low of 65. On Wednesday, anticipate a mix of clouds and breaks of sun with humidity and a chance of a couple of showers and a thunderstorm. The high on Wednesday will be 84. I'm meteorologist Jason Caterina on Philadelphia's AM 990, The Answer, and 990theanswer.com.
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17: Featuring the music of Dick Tunney and the Dream in Color Orchestra. Everything you need to know about the top headlines of the day and a perspective that will give you some eternity to it, plus practical tips for family life, spiritual life, and good old regular life. It's Kevin McCullough, Monday through Friday, on That Kevin Show. And now, from the Connors and Sullivan Broadcast Studios, the man who is not what he wants to be, but is way grateful that he's not who he used to be. Here, the Kevin.
22: Welcome in. It is the Monday edition. Kevin McCullough, glad to have you with us. It is That Kevin Show, and we have got another exciting week straight in front of us. I've got some top secret things I'm going to be part of before the end of the week that I won't be able to tell you about before I observe, but after I observe, I will be able to, and I'm excited to tell you about some of them because, I think that in a day in which technology is taken over so much of our life, the more that we can be aware of some of the pitfalls and maybe pre-plan on how to avoid them, all the better. But I've got some exciting stuff coming up, and I want you to be aware of that. Tonight I'm going to have some good time catching up with the good folks at MedJet. Love those folks. And a little bit later this week, what is Q Day? Do you know what Q Day is? It's coming, but what will it bring with it? We'll get into all of that before we're done. There's a revival play running off Broadway right now, revisiting one of the combustible chapters in American history. The anti-communist hearings of the McCarthy era. You know the phrase, are you now or have you ever been? For younger Americans, the entire period feels like a myth, like it didn't really happen, like a grainy black and white film, basically. Angry senators, witness tables, careers destroyed, whispered accusations, communist sympathies, Soviet infiltration. That's what this entire kind of period of history is kind of viewed as from the people that are, you know, younger than me. What's interesting about this is that there's a long time play that was first produced in 1972, and my friend Michael Riedel, a longtime Broadway columnist for the New York Post, is hosting after the performance of this play each night something called a talkback, where he talks with historians and people that lived at the time and some of the children of some of the people that were accused and so forth. Back then, Marxism, communism, socialism, and totalitarianism were not fashionable campus accessories. They weren't like, oh, look how cute that is at Yale or Harvard about communists. They were despised. The American public had watched tens of millions of people die under Stalin and Hitler and Mao and fascist regimes spreading across Europe and Asia. We fought a world war. We buried sons. We watched free nations nearly disappear completely under authoritarian boots. So when allegations surfaced during that time period about communist influence inside American institutions, America took it seriously. Now, let's be fair about history. Joseph McCarthy and some of the investigators absolutely went too far in certain cases. They cobbled together shoddy evidence for some people, and in some cases, innocent people were smeared, and some careers were ruined based on flimsy associations or hysteria. But here's the part that the modern revisionists don't want to. They often just ignore it. The broader American rejection of communism itself was morally correct. Communism was evil. Marxism was destructive. Totalitarianism murdered human beings by the millions. And Americans, Democrats included, I might add, understood that these things were bad instinctively. In fact, what's truly astounding to many younger Americans is this. McCarthy himself was not some rogue Republican caricature operating alone. He was a Democrat, and he operated with bipartisan investigations. Now fast forward to today. You've got an openly Marxist mayor in charge of New York. His first lady publicly expressed being on the side of the terrorists in 9/11 and October 7th. She expressed associations with actual Islamic radical causes and anti-Western rhetoric that previous generations of Democrats would have considered politically radioactive, suicidal even. Yet now, it barely causes a hiccup inside the modern left. Meanwhile, up in Maine, I don't know if you've been paying attention there, but Democrats are lining up behind a candidate who is purposefully extremist in his imagery and rhetoric. Out in California, you've got voters watching this weekend as the Democrats are literally stealing an election for a runoff. And somehow this is all supposed to just be normalized and people are just supposed to accept it. That's the astonishing thing. The Democratic Party didn't merely soften its resistance to radicalism. It has completely, wholeheartedly, both arms around it, absorbed it. Incrementally at first, but now it's all at once. Today, the modern left openly romanticizes ideas that their own grandparents would have viewed with horror. Government control of speech. Government control of industry. That's fascism. Government-managed truth, that's the lack of free speech. State-directed outcomes, meaning you only got to open a business if the government said you could. Class warfare, open hostility towards capitalism, and suspicion of religious belief. Because you know if somebody goes to church and believes in God, and Jesus in particular, they must be the problem. And increasingly, the left has sympathy for movements and ideologies that are openly hostile to our very existence. That inversion didn't happen accidentally. It happened because principle was replaced with power. Winning became more important than moral coherence. Coalition math, who's on our side, became more important than shared values. And once a political movement abandons objective truth and standards, everything it begins absorbing, whatever, it just starts taking it in. Ideological toxins happen to be the most useful in the moment. That's where we are now. Marxists, communists, open anti-capitalists, authoritarian sympathizers, radical anti-Western activists, people who openly resent the American founding, all increasingly comfortable being under one political intent. And before someone screams at me, "You're like Joseph McCarthy, just give me a break." Nobody here is calling for blacklists or speech tribunals. I'm calling for the opposite. The point is that the modern left no longer even recognizes these ideologies as morally disqualifying. That's the frightening part. The Democratic Party that once feared communist infiltration now appears unable or unwilling to distinguish between legitimate liberalism and outright anti-American radicalism. And history teaches us something uncomfortable about societies that lose that distinction. Eventually, they stop defending themselves altogether. That's why this matters beyond politics. Because America 250 is here. And it's a miracle in human history. Most nations don't survive this long with this much freedom and prosperity and diversity under one constitutional order. America's 250th should not simply be fireworks and speeches. It should be a national moment of clarity for morality. A reminder that freedom is fragile, that self-government requires virtue, and that once open society loses the ability to recognize destructive ideologies for what they are, history has a brutal way of teaching the lesson over and over again until they get the picture. And I don't want that to happen to America. I want us to be our best selves as we come into America 250. All right, Kevin McCullough, we got a big show. Don't go anywhere. 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
23: Hello, I'm Jerry Stewart, and this is One Moment in America. 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And if they don't, what are we to do? Listen to this story. Do things always work out the first time? Of course not. In fact, most great achievements grow out of hardship and failure. You might say it's that very hardship and failure that provides the strength to persist until one succeeds. A wise man once said, "Good timber does not grow with ease. The stronger the wind, the stronger the trees." Albert Einstein said, "In the middle of every difficulty lies opportunity." Helen Keller, who was blind and deaf from childhood, said, "The Hilltop Hour would not be half so wonderful if there were no dark valleys to pass through." Still not convinced? Tomorrow I'll give you some examples you won't believe. I'm Jerry Stewart, and that was One Moment in America.
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22: All right, welcome back. It's that Kevin the show, thatkevinshow.com. Everything from the show is found there every single day. We're so grateful to be able to offer it to you. We never put it behind a paywall or anything because we just want you to have access to all that we're doing, including our daily discussions about how we live. How do we live in a culture that despises God, has no respect for his word, and looks at us if we say we do either of those things as though there's something wrong with us? I would argue it doesn't change our mission. It doesn't change our purpose. It doesn't change who God made us to be or why we're here. And so that's why we take a little bit of time before we get into the bulk of the news and all the rest of the stuff on the show each day. We want to take a few minutes just to ask the big question, how do we live? Joining us this week is the senior pastor at Urban Ministry Center here in the New York tri-state area, Bishop R.C. Hugh Nelson, who has been with us on two previous occasions. The last time, I think, we spoke about the prodigal son, but this week, a new study. Bishop, it's good to have you back. Thank you for being here. We're going to be in Genesis 2 this week. What do we see there?
5: So, thank you, Kevin, for the invitation, and surely a pleasure. So we started a new series, again, around the stability, God's plan for the family, under the title, The Divine Architect. And just like a building, an architect overlooks the planning, the execution, right? From the beginning to the end. And so in terms of the family, God is the architect. And from time to time in a society, which oftentimes questions and doubts the validity, the sanctity, the importance of the family, we always go back to the word of the Lord. And so in Genesis chapter 2, verse 18, we see where, and the Lord said, after having created, they would talk about chapter 1 and even parts of chapter 2, and God said, and it was so. And God said, let there be, and it was so. Then in verse 18, and the Lord said, it is not good that the man should be alone. I'll make him a helpmeet for him. And of course, out of the ground, the Lord God formed the beast of the field, every fowl of the air, brought them unto Adam to see what he would call them, and whatsoever Adam called every living creature, that was the name thereof. And of course, we see in verse 20 where Adam gave names to all the cattle, the fowls of the air, the beasts of the field, and the Lord God caused a deep sleep to fall upon Adam, and he slept, and he took one of his rib, closed up the flesh, and the rib which the Lord God had taken from the man, made he a woman and brought her unto the man. And Adam said, this is now bone of my flesh and flesh of my flesh. She shall be called woman because she was taken out of Adam. Verse 24, therefore shall a man leave his father and his mother and shall cleave unto his wife, and they shall be one. And they were both naked, the man and his wife, and they were not ashamed. And so as I use this in illustration to the congregation in terms of the validity, the importance of a foundation, I cited the collapse of the Chaplin Towers in Miami. That's on June 24th. 2021,
22: right,
5: where we find a 12-story luxury condominium literally partially collapsing. Why? Because there were faults in the foundation. And just like a building, you and I can almost detect, even if we don't have a background in building, we can detect that there are signs where the foundation is becoming faulty. We may see cracks in the foundation, or even airline cracks in the walls, uneven floors, bouncy or rotten wood, doors and windows no longer in alignment. Sometimes you try to close a door and you almost have to pull it in. Why? Because it's a visible sign there are some shiftings taking place. We also see gaps between walls on the ceilings or the floor. And of course, we have the danger of water damage. So just like a building, is a foundation of a family. And the problem many times in the family, we see the cracks, We see the airline cracks. We see some erosion taking place. And for some strange reason, we just continue existing as if the problems would take care of themselves. And when we ignore those signs, ultimately, the building, the marriage, or the family falls apart. And God's desire is that our families be grounded on a foundation established in God.
6: Having our foundations in place is kind of vital to the very witness that we show the other people that are around us.
5: And that's so important because, unfortunately, we see today that even Christian families are going through the same crisis, the same dilemma as non-believing families. You know, Psalm 127 says, except the Lord build a house, they labor in vain to build it. Except the Lord keep the city, the watchmen wake in vain. It is vain for you to rise up early, to sit up late, to eat the bread of sorrow. For he's the one who gives his beloved sleep. And he says, children are a heritage of the Lord, and the fruit of the womb is his reward. And, you know, Psalm 127 is one of my favorite psalms, as my family and I would meet around devotional times. Except God builds a home, all of our efforts fail. Except he watches, he preserves us. We're not able to keep ourselves. And so foundation is so important. And of course, you may be living in an apartment or a house, and there are signs that the foundation may be compromised. It doesn't mean you demolish the building. It means you take corrective action. But before you can address the problem, you have to acknowledge the signs. And that's my encouragement to so many Christian marriages and families. Now we're having even more step marriages where individuals now bring a fractured family with another fractured family trying to make a whole. Yet, if it is built upon God as the foundation, we have a beautiful future.
6: Yeah, and I want to underscore what you said there, because I think a lot of people feel like that they've gone too far, they're getting started too late, whatever they've done has been too much, and that they're kind of beyond the reach of what God wants to do. And I have seen people that lived in sexual sin and promiscuity. I have seen families where parents have had affairs and other things have gone on. And when they gave their hurts truly to God and said, I want to not do it my way, I want to do it your way, that God still brings about incredible, incredible change, redemption, life.
5: Oh my God.
6: And you talk about fractured families. We live in a culture that barely, I mean, we have cultural schizophrenia. We don't know what we don't know who we are. We don't know what we believe. We don't know how to live. And so when we bring our garbage, from my baggage and my junk, and I marry it to your garbage and your junk and your baggage, without something healing, without something redemptive, without something divine intervening, we just create more pain. But the beauty is that with God at the center, any person, any situation, anything can be redeemed from this point forward.
5: Oh my gosh. That's the power, man. That's the hope. That's what we live for, to let individuals, marriage, couples, and families know there's no situation you face that God cannot salvage. That's the power. He recycles even the brokenness of our lives.
6: Yeah.
5: And, it's when we bring it to God, when we bring our brokenness to God, and of course, two individuals, two flawed individuals. We all bring our own baggage into a marriage. But when we bring our brokenness to God, He takes that brokenness and He makes something beautiful.
22: All right. That is a good place to end for today. We've got a lot that we're going to talk about. We're going to talk about isolation. We're going to talk about the divine design of marriage and what it stands for and what it means. We're going to talk about the covenantal blueprint. We've got a lot to get to this week, so I hope that you'll be with us. We're even going to talk about the beauty of intimacy, so you don't want to miss
5: that one.
22: That's the fun one. before we're done. Bishop Nelson, always appreciate you. Thank you for spending another week with us.
5: Thank you, my friend, and have a blessed day.
22: You do the same. Kevin McCullough coming right back from New York. Don't go anywhere.
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8: With SRN News, I'm Jason Walker. Voters will be heading to the polls in Maine, Nevada, South Carolina, and North Dakota in primary action Tuesday, leading the way the very high-stakes Senate contest in Maine. Medical officials in the Congo say the confirmed death count on the Ebola outbreak has now officially reached 100, some 550 confirmed cases altogether. Crew members on board an Army chopper are reportedly okay after the helicopter went down near the Strait of Hormuz. It is still not known what caused that incident. Federal judge has struck down the Trump administration's $100,000 fee on new H-1B visas. A U.S. district judge in Boston sided with 20 states and struck down the visa. SRN News.
7: 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Weather.
9: Overnight will be clear with a low of 56. Tomorrow, expect plenty of sunshine with a high of 85. Tomorrow night will bring increasing amounts of clouds with a low of 65. On Wednesday, anticipate a mix of clouds and breaks of sun with humidity and a chance of a couple of showers and a thunderstorm. The high on Wednesday will be 84. I'm meteorologist Jason Caterina on Philadelphia's AM 990 The Answer and 990theanswer.com.
10: This is Hugh Hewitt for townhall.com. The Maine primary is this Tuesday. Why is it the Democrats are sticking with their deeply flawed Nazi tattoo-wearing Graham Plattner? On Tuesday, Senate Minority Leader Chuck Schumer was pressed by reporters about his backing of Plattner after the latest batch of awful headlines about Plattner's increasingly chaotic campaign. I met with Graham Plattner today. We will beat Susan Collins and take back the Senate. Schumer went on to repeat that refrain four more times before ending his interview. Sunk costs have crippled many a business and life decision, and they plague politics too. Sunk costs are expenses or investments that have already been incurred and cannot be recovered. Rational decisions focus on future costs and benefits, not past expenditures. Sunk costs can lead to emotional decisions in business and personal finance and politics. Both politically and morally, Democrats are sinking in Maine. I'm Hugh Hewitt.
7: The Secular Crew sees Iran getting aggressive.
11: The president had said, I want some stronger language in here. From Iranian state media, the Iranian negotiators will stop exchanging messages with the U.S., effectively shutting down any further negotiations. They are also saying that Iran will move to fully close the Strait of Hormuz as a response to this.
7: 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The Answer.

0: second, if our president fixes the problem that the world doesn't want to hold dollars by attracting them to hold the dollar because it's backed by gold. 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
1: Yeah.
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1: So here's the way you do that. The phone number is 844-604-2575, 844-604-2575, 844-604-2575, and investigate how you can best protect what you have against the dollar keeping going down every day, every week. 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David Fisher, thanks for helping us understand. We appreciate it.
0: Thank you, Kevin.
1: 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Stay here.
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7: The San Antonio Spurs won at New York in Game 3 of the NBA Finals, 115-111. Victor Wembanyama with 32 points. The Knicks' lead in the series is 2-1 now. The Knicks will host Game 4 on Wednesday, but Game 5 will be played Saturday in San Antonio. The Knicks had won 13 in a row. Their last loss was over a month and a half ago in the first round of the playoffs at Atlanta. The Hawks gave coach Quinn Snyder a multi-year contract extension. WNBA wins for New York, Las Vegas and Indiana, which got a Caitlin Clark game-winning three to win at Washington 78-76. A judge in Texas gave Texas Tech quarterback Brendan Sorsby an injunction to play this season. He had been ineligible after gambling. The NCAA has already appealed. In Major League Baseball, the Yankees won in 10 innings at Cleveland 7-5. Tampa Bay 3-1 over Boston. Wins for Washington and San Diego.
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8: Welcome back. 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

0: stage, the banner there, and make a kid's summer in a way that nobody else will be able to. 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Okay, we started something kind of fun over the weekend. We started two things that are kind of fun over the weekend, actually. One of them is some of you follow me on Instagram, and you know that That Kevin Show is on Instagram. You also know I've got another account called It's That Kevin. It's That Kevin has 130-something thousand followers that follow it. And from that account, we started something new that I think is going to be a blast. Did you know Instagram has these things called channels, right? And it's like a private megaphone I can have and hear response back from people that sign up for the channel. And there's no cost to it. You just go, and if you go on It's That Kevin on Instagram and you click the channel, and I named the channel this. Psst, check this out. So at It's That Kevin on Instagram, join the channel titled Psst, check this out. Because I'm going to start, and I've wanted to do this for a long time, but I'm just not that worried about it anymore. Because I relish the idea of just being able to say whatever is on my mind to someone 24 hours a day. And I have these really weird thoughts. I have thoughts that take me by surprise sometimes. Like last weekend, I had this really intense back and forth with two of my kids over which harmed the Star Wars series the most, the prequels or the sequels. And I've got people on both sides in my house, and we started out over dinner, and it was so interesting because they weren't making the assessment based on the just the emotion or the feelings of it. Like they were digging into character development and plot lines and canon and all the other stuff. I was like, I hope you read your Bible that well. But it was a fun thing. So we talked about that. We did a little poll. We asked the channel, which is worse, Star Wars prequels versus sequels? And prequels is leading the pack right now, as it should, because the prequels were terrible. But my middle son disagrees with that. But we've also got other things. And when I say I really want it to just like be able to just blurt out what I'm thinking. For instance, and I wasn't trying to be funny. I was asking for myself, not for a friend. When your daughter's ballet recital is 2 hours long and her performance is 2.5 minutes long, how do you convince her older brothers with significant giftings in annoying each other when bored how to survive it? I said there are no wrong answers. And I got a ton of answers. Like, people were like, hey, here's what you do with your boys. And another thing, and I just put this in there and people had opinions. Why do they always hold these recitals in non-air-conditioned school buildings, specifically Catholic school buildings? I don't know why. For some reason, there's some cool thing that ballet companies have with Catholic schools. But we go to the recital every year. It's in a different. They've been in two different Catholic school auditoriums. Neither one of them have had air conditioning. And you just sit there and you just, everyone stinks. It's so gross. By the end of the thing, it's like, oh, why? But that's the kind of stuff that I'm just going to pop in there, and I want to see what you have to say about it. So on Instagram, go to It's That Kevin and join my channel called Psst, Check This Out. We could have some fun. I'm going to put stuff in there that doesn't show up on the show. So it'll be a lot of fun, and you'll just get my thoughts 24 hours a day, 7 days a week, randomly, whenever I think something and I just want to blurt it out. That's where it'll happen. All right, Kevin McCullough coming back. Stay with us.
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2: With SRN News, I'm Jason Walker. Tuesday marks another day of primaries. Voters heading to the polls. Maine, Nevada, South Carolina, and North Dakota. much of the world will be focused on Maine's high-stakes Senate contest. A new study renewing debate over whether work requirements may reduce poverty among Americans receiving government benefits. Here's correspondent Ken Lorman.
3: Research by Casey Mulligan, an economist with the Department of Health and Human Services, finds adding work requirements to Medicaid could lift between 1.6 and nearly 3 million people out of poverty. The study says families could see incomes rise by more than $12,000 as more recipients enter the workforce. Supporters argue work rules encourage self-sufficiency and stronger labor participation. Ken Lorman reporting.
2: In Pyongyang, key talks underway between Chinese and North Korean leaders.
4: Chinese President Xi Jinping has arrived in Pyongyang in his first visit to North Korea in 7 years. The trip's likely meant to reassert China's unique influence over North Korea in return for providing economic and political benefits. She's expected to hold a summit with North Korean leader Kim Jong-un, but no specific agenda has so far been released. Foreign experts predict the meeting would have big ramifications on bilateral ties and beyond, as both leaders seek to restore their traditional cooperation in the face of separate confrontations with the U.S. China has long been North Korea's economic lifeline and main diplomatic backer. I'm Charles de Ledesma.
2: Asian shares mostly higher. Tech shares leading gains after Wall Street recovered some of its sell-off from last week. Oil prices falling back after surging Monday. Tokyo's Nikkei 225 gained 1.9%. This is SRN News. Delta Airlines stays woke. Here's Michael Harrington.
5: Polls indicate that the LGBT agenda is not so popular anymore, and most corporations are heeding the signals, reducing their support for the most radical parts of the gay offensive. But not Delta. On X, the account Libs of TikTok has published job postings from the airline. They refer to birthing parents and non-birthing parents instead of mothers and fathers. Meanwhile, many corporations have eliminated or muted their Gay Pride Month celebrations. Michael Harrington reporting.
2: Southern Baptists will gather for the annual meeting in Orlando this week. Many issues to be addressed. And for the fourth year in a row, delegates will debate whether to formally ban churches with female pastors. Another proposed resolution calls for humane treatment of illegal immigrants while affirming the government's responsibility for immigration enforcement. Another denounces anti-Semitic violence. This is SRN News. A prize-winning historian has died in an accident.
6: Gordon Wood was a renowned historian. His book, The Radicalism of the American Revolution, won a Pulitzer in 1993. Police say the 92-year-old died Sunday after he was struck by a car in a supermarket parking lot in East Providence, Rhode Island. A professor emeritus at Brown University, Wood claimed the middle ground between conventional great man narratives and the more egalitarian scholarship that emerged in the 1960s. His works became standard reference for discussions on the colonial period. Filmmaker Ken Burns praised Wood as a teacher of generations of students and other historians. I'm Jennifer King.
2: Ongoing controversy in college football. Quarterback Brendan Sorsby granted a temporary injunction against the NCAA in a ruling that could clear the way for him to play at Texas Tech this coming fall. He had been declared ineligible that for wagering on college sports. More details, srnnews.com.
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7: Overnight will be clear with a low of 56. Tomorrow, expect plenty of sunshine with a high of 85. Tomorrow night will bring increasing amounts of clouds with a low of 65. On Wednesday, anticipate a mix of clouds and breaks of sun with humidity and a chance of a couple of showers and a thunderstorm. The high on Wednesday will be 84. I'm meteorologist Jason Caterina on Philadelphia's AM 990, The Answer, and 990theanswer.com.
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8: 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It's got one-third of all the homeless people in the nation, one-third of all welfare recipients in the nation. And the question is, have Californians finally had enough?
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14: Of course that Kevin show is going to be great. The only thing that could be greater, of course, would be that Donald show. But we don't have that, so we have that Kevin show.
10: Featuring the music of Dick Tunney and the dream in color.

0: you know, again, similar model, the ads. This is replacing a lot of that old media ecosystem.
1: Yeah. Well, it's interesting to me. I've been watching the media space for the last couple of years, and the amount of catalogs that big companies are buying out of artists' vaults. I think the Garth Brooks catalog is going to go for $2 billion. It's crazy. And these companies obviously are doing that because they believe that that good content can still be repurposed and priced in a way that's going to make them money. And it's exciting to be seeing what technology is doing these days. Anyway, on that note, Scott Martin, always appreciate you. Thanks for subbing for Hillary today.
0: Kevin, always great to talk to you. See you all soon.
1: Yeah, got it. Kevin McCullough coming back from Times Square. Don't go away.
2: Stick around for more of That Kevin next.
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14: The San Antonio Spurs won at New York in Game 3 of the NBA Finals, 115-111. Victor Wembanyama with 32 points. The Knicks' lead in the series is 2-1 now. The Knicks will host Game 4 on Wednesday, but Game 5 will be played Saturday in San Antonio. The Knicks had won 13 in a row. Their last loss was over a month and a half ago in the first round of the playoffs at Atlanta. The Hawks gave coach Quinn Snyder a multi-year contract extension. WNBA wins for New York, Las Vegas, and Indiana, which got a Caitlin Clark game-winning three to win at Washington 78-76. A judge in Texas gave Texas Tech quarterback Brendan Sorsby an injunction to play this season. He had been ineligible after gambling. The NCAA has already appealed. In Major League Baseball, the Yankees won in 10 innings at Cleveland 7-5. Tampa Bay 3-1 over Boston. Wins for Washington and San Diego.
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1: All right, welcome back. We've only got a couple of minutes left in the show. And at the beginning, at the end of last hour, I told you about the, check this out, new channel I have at Instagram. You go to It's That Kevin, which is my main Instagram handle. It's That Kevin, all one word, no apostrophe. It's That Kevin. And then I've got the check this out channel that's listed right there on the profile. And then if you join that, and it's open to anybody to join, then you can leave comments, you can interact with me. I'm going to do, somebody said, you know, you should do voice notes, which are kind of fun. People kind of dig voice notes. I think it's because you can actually hear the tone of voice and understand where the sarcasm is a little bit easier. So, and I'm all down with that. I think that's cool. And now my middle son, so we were sitting at the daughter's ballet recital yesterday.

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0: Miklas with us. Welcome to Tuesday. It's time now for the mic drop with this morning's Mike Gavin.
1: Good morning. Well, for whatever reason, it seems we've had an influx of stories about criminals who plan their getaways poorly in recent days, and you know we're always here for that. We have two today, and let's start in New York City, where a man likely had to miss out on the Knicks-Spurs game last night after being pulled out of a lake and arrested. Police told Fox News that the 23-year-old initially was wanted on petty larceny charges in Harlem, but determined to avoid custody, he fled into nearby Central Park and dove into an 11-acre lake at the northeast end of the park. Video captured an NYPD helicopter hovering directly above the lake as the suspect attempted to swim to the opposite shore. NYPD divers eventually entered the water, retrieved the swimmer, and placed him under arrest, presumably adding resisting or evading arrest to his long list of charges.
0: Wow. Kind of slows you down, doesn't it, when you go into like
1: right.
0: That's not even the big lake in Central Park. This is the little one. This is like it's the Mir, right? So the Harlem Mir.
1: Yes, yes.
0: This is like, where are you going to go?
1: Yeah. I mean,
0: what was the thinking there?
1: And you're right smack dab in the middle of Manhattan.
0: Yeah.
1: I mean, it's a fishbowl, basically. There's absolutely no, unless you can find a way to tunnel underground, and even then it's not going to work out for
0: right.
1: you, probably.
0: Right. This is the water. It just slows you down so much. Just stay on the street.
1: Yeah.
0: Just run through the park.
1: You could
0: do something else. Avoid the water.
1: Yeah. Like, what's the plan? It's just going to tread water till everybody gives up and goes home.
0: Yeah.
1: Like the cops are like, that's dinner time. We
0: right.
1: got to leave now. And
0: yep.
1: now you can escape. Like that's in the middle of Manhattan. That's not going to happen.
0: And it's 11 acres.
1: Yeah.
0: It's not that big. You know what I mean? come on. We need more planning.
1: Yes. And if there's any good news for the guy who jumped into the New York City lake, is that the chances of him encountering an alligator in the Big Apple are incredibly small. In Louisiana, well, that's a much different story. And that's why this was not the wisest decision for a man fleeing the cops to go for a swim. State police said a man was fleeing a DWI investigation over the weekend and dove into a nearby swamp where he was promptly attacked by an alligator.
0: Oh.
1: Police first encountered the man after reports of a Toyota Supra driving recklessly in Jefferson Parish, striking a concrete barrier and blowing out a tire. While being questioned, the driver fled into a swampy area, was attacked by the gator, and sustained injuries to both arms. Despite all of this, he managed to continue running before finally being apprehended by cops using drone technology. Authorities say the suspect was transported to a local hospital with non-life-threatening injuries, and they noted that the alligator was not injured in the scuffle.
0: Yeah.
1: Alligator doing just fine.
0: Wow.
1: This guy, not so much.
0: Yeah, well, as soon as you said DWI, I knew there was something else at play here, because anybody sober in Louisiana would know not to run into a swamp trying
1: right.
0: to flee police.
1: Right, right. And then, might have, you know, even after the initial attack, might have given up. But
0: yes.
1: He had some sort of courage in him that sober people do not. Let's put it that way.
0: I'm impressed that he was able to continue running.
1: Yeah.
0: Because at this point, I'm not sure he could swing his arms to run after being bitten by the alligator.
1: True. True. That would take some balance.
0: Wow.
1: Yeah. If your arms are not functioning, it's difficult to run away.
0: Also, if you're being pulled out of a swamp in Louisiana for being arrested,
1: mm-hmm.
0: you've got alligator bites. If you have leeches on you, are police obligated to remove the leeches
1: as
0: they place you in the patrol car and transport you to the station?
1: Yeah, you know what? That's a job for the hospital. They had to bring him to the hospital anyway. That's a job for them, for the doctors to figure out.
0: 13 minutes in front of the hour.
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4: I'm Elizabeth MacDonald, and this is the Fox Business Report.
5: The major averages kicking off the new trading week mixed following Friday's brutal AI sell-off that rattled the market. Chip stocks gained as the AI trade bounced back. Apple stock reversing earlier gains and falling nearly 2% as the tech giant starts its Worldwide Developers Conference. The Dow down 81 points, the Nasdaq higher by 220, S&P 500 up 22. After May's solid jobs report, many Wall Street analysts are speculating that the Fed will actually raise interest rates. Jeff Sika, founder of Circle Signal Alternative Investment, says that would be a bad move.
6: The Federal Reserve raises rates, it is going to be horrendous for the market. If they can't bring themselves to lower rates, they better just do nothing.
5: Earnings are on deck today from Casey's General Stores and J.M. Smucker, among others. That's your Fox Business Report. I'm Hillary Barsky, invested in you.
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0: Thanks for joining us. If stress causes you digestive woes, you should skip eating late at night. For thousands of participants in new early research, those eating more than 25% of one's daily calories after 9 p.m.

The Knicks lead in the series is 2-1. New York will host Game 4 on Wednesday. Jalen Brunson scored 32 points in defeat. The Knicks had outscored him by 18 in the second quarter, had a halftime lead, but Victor Wembanyama and company come up with the W. Wemby with 32 points, 6 assists, 1 turnover. In the WNBA, Caitlin Clark of Indiana hit the game-winning 3. The Fever won at Washington 78-76. The LA Kings' new head coach will be Peter Laviolette. A judge in Texas gave Texas Tech quarterback Brendan Sorsby an injunction to play this season. The NCAA has appealed. Alabama and Oklahoma baseball each advanced to the College World Series. San Diego sent the Reds to a fifth straight loss, 6-2. Washington came back for a 4-3 win at the Giants. Philadelphia's

0: Thanks for being with us. A man from Cincinnati who's in recovery from alcohol use disorder suddenly has the high school diploma he thought he never earned. 58-year-old Sean Hughes is a resident of Prospect House, a long-term men's spiritual recovery center. For decades, he believed he had not graduated from Woodward High School after missing 3 days of summer school in 1987. He told WCPO television that since he was absent from school those 3 days they gave him, he assumed he didn't graduate. So Hughes enrolled in Cincinnati Public School's Aspire program, which offers free day and evening classes for people looking to earn their GED. 3 weeks in, the staff called him into the office and said, Sean, you already have your diploma. It had been sitting in the basement of the school. Hughes walked across the stage 2 weeks ago as part of the Aspire program's graduation ceremony 40 years later. That'll do it for this hour. For Nicole Murray and Mike Gavin, I'm Gordon Deal. Thanks for listening to This Morning, America's First News.
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3: Breaking news this hour from Town Hall. I'm Rich Thomason. A U.S. Army helicopter has crashed near the Strait of Hormuz. President Trump says two crew members were rescued. They were not injured. Mr. Trump is upbeat about the prospects for an Iran peace deal, and soon. He says we're very close to having a very good, strong, powerful deal, adding an agreement could be signed in 2 or 3 days. Israel and Iran have quit attacking each other. President Trump had appealed to both sides to knock it off.
4: In a brief conversation with President Trump, I asked him what he had said to Benjamin Netanyahu to try to persuade him to stop the retaliatory attacks on Iran. He said he told the Israeli Prime Minister, "We have to use common sense. We're very close to signing a very powerful deal, a very good deal." Mr. Trump was concerned that Israeli airstrikes could derail those ongoing peace talks with Tehran. President Trump later told Axios that he had told Mr. Netanyahu, "Bibi, you better be careful or you will be on your own very soon."
3: The BBC's Sarah Smith. His redistricting strategy is producing some unexpected consequences for California's Democratic governor.
5: Democrats are being shut out of California's 40th congressional district, despite a redistricting effort backed by Governor Gavin Newsom that was designed to put the seat in play. Two Republicans have advanced out of the primary, leaving Democrats off the November ballot entirely. The outcome marks an unexpected setback for Newsom's redistricting plan after a district reshaped to weaken Republicans ended up guaranteeing a Republican victory instead. Willie Nelson, Los Angeles.
3: Voters in Maine and Nevada, South Carolina, and North Dakota heading to the polls today for primary elections. Maine's high-stakes U.S. Senate contest has been generating a lot of interest. On Wall Street this morning, Dow futures 122 points higher. The Nasdaq futures are up 237 points. More on these stories, townhall.com.
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6: Today, expect abundant sunshine with a high of 85. Tonight, clouds will be on the increase, bringing a low of 65. Tomorrow, we'll feature a mix of clouds and sunny breaks, along with humidity, a few showers, and a possibility of a thunderstorm. Be cautious, as heavy downpours may lead to temporary road flooding in areas with poor drainage. The high will reach 84 degrees. I'm meteorologist Jason Caterina on Philadelphia's AM 990 The Answer and 990theanswer.com.
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8: 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On a cold December morning in 1903, two bicycle mechanics from Ohio changed the world. At Kitty Hawk, North Carolina, Orville and Wilbur Wright launched the first powered controlled airplane into the air. It flew for just 12 seconds, but it proved the impossible was possible. The Wright brothers weren't backed by a government program or massive corporation. They succeeded through experimentation, persistence, ingenuity, and a belief that failure was simply part of discovery. From that short flight came commercial aviation, international travel, military air power, and eventually space exploration itself. The Wright brothers didn't just lift off the ground. They lifted America's sights to the heavens. Celebrating America 250 from Philadelphia's AM 990, The Answer.
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13: We are live in your nation's capital at our flagship station, WMAL. 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My name's Larry O'Connor. I see, here's the thing. We've got our 8 o'clock hour is set right now. It's the Senator Hour. We've got two of our favorite senators from Wisconsin. We got Senator Ron Johnson. From Tennessee, we've got Senator Marsha Blackburn. But here's my dilemma. We have a viral video of Kanye West's wife dressed in lingerie milking a cow out in a field. And I feel like we should spend the whole hour on that. Could we? Is it too late to call the senators and tell them that they've got bumped? They got bumped by Kanye's wife in a laundry. And who among us haven't been bumped by Kanye's wife, by the way? Jeez, you know, you get divorced from a woman who appeared to be saint-like, Kim Kardashian. The mother of your children. I mean, and then you go and you find yourself a second wife, and it's a woman who ostensibly never puts clothes on. That I'll be honest with you, I've seen the video, I've studied it in depth. It's the most clothing I've ever seen on Kanye's second wife. It's positively modest. She looks like she just walked off an Amish farm to do the milking compared to what she usually wears, because usually she's naked. She just walks around wearing like nothing. I'm thinking to myself, wow, Kanye's married to I guess we'll just do it this hour. All right, call the senators. Tell them they can come back. We'll do the senators in the 8 o'clock hour. We'll do Kanye's wife now. No, we've got other things we're going to talk about. Also, Tom Fitton's joining us in our second hour, 7 o'clock Eastern time. We'll be Tom Fitton of Judicial Watch. Tom's been fighting the state of California over their ballots and their voter rolls and their corruption. Where's the evidence? I think that may be my favorite part of the whole Kristen Welker interview. But where's the evidence? Where's the evidence that there's fraud in California? Where's the evidence that there's anything untoward about the way they're counting their ballots and judging their ballots and validating their ballots? How many times did we see Adam Schiff go on these very same programs saying, well, it's clear that the president has colluded with Vladimir Putin and stole the election. He's an illegitimate president. Do you ever remember anybody saying, but Adam Schiff, where's the evidence? Where was I? Oh, yeah. So Kanye. Kanye's married to Kim Kardashian, who seemed to me like, I mean, the perfect wife, right? Demure and modest in comparison. That goes belly up. That goes, you know, all pear-shaped, as the Brits like to say. And so then Kanye says, well, I've got four kids, and I need to have a stepmother in my life for them, for when I've got my visitation, when the kids come over, there needs to be a mother figure. So he marries this woman, who, by the way, I don't believe has a name. I believe she is, in fact, she legally changed her name to Kanye West's wife. Ye's wife, Mrs. Ye, I think it is. She doesn't wear any clothes anywhere, and now she's going viral in a video for sitting and milking a cow. And then what does she do? She drinks the milk straight from the udder, or she feeds the milk to Ye, or she feeds the milk back to the cow. I don't know. I'm confused by it all. I got lost when I saw her in lingerie and wondering, why is she so overdressed? Because she walks around wearing nothing, usually. And I'm thinking to myself, here's Ye getting his second wife, and the second wife walks around wearing no clothes, doing crazy things on video. Me, my second wife, because I was in the same place. I had four kids. I got divorced. A woman about, apparently is about the same modesty as Kim Kardashian. I get divorced. I'm looking for a second wife. Where's my second wife right now? Where's my wife, my beautiful Meredith? Is she out there wearing lingerie, milking a cow? No. She's at the Southern Baptist Convention in Orlando, voting against women clergy. I did not go the Kanye route, and I'm very happy about that. Let nobody misunderstand me. I think I chose wisely. Anyway, we're not going to talk about any of that. We're going to talk about the ICE detainment center at the center of all of these fights we're seeing in New Jersey. As you know, Antifa has taken their show on the road. They've moved it now from Minneapolis to Newark. Because, you know, no more out-of-town tryouts. Sure, we got two dead bodies in the street, and we have chaos in Minneapolis. But until you're in the number one media market in the country, you really haven't done anything, right? If you can make it in Newark, you can make it anywhere, somebody said once. So they bring the Antifa agitators and domestic terrorists from Minneapolis and Portland and wherever else they've been wreaking havoc. They bring them in front of the Delaney Detention Center. Now, this is a detention center that was opened under Barack Obama. It's been in operation. It just got its license renewed, so you know it's gone through multiple inspections to make sure that it's up to snuff. And, oh, by the way, we need this detention center because Joe Biden let tens of millions of illegal criminals into the country. So if you're in the Delaney Detention Center, not only are you in the country illegally, but you've probably broken several other laws as well, and you are now awaiting your deportation. Well, word got out, and I don't know how that word got out, that some of the detainees decided to go on a hunger strike, which I find to be hilarious. Because they're in the country illegally, they come here from Guatemala or wherever to try to have a better life or to try to bring their gang warfare to our shores. They get detained after a year's worth of having the ability to leave voluntarily on their own with a free airline ticket and $2,600 cash in their pocket because of the generosity and grace and tolerance of the American people. They refuse that generous offer, so they get arrested, they get put in the detention center, and they decide to go on a hunger strike. And so Antifa shows up to start protesting. And, of course, as usual, as Antifa comes into protest, it means smoke bombs and riot gear and standing in front of cars and getting run over and violence. This time, though, it also included Democrat elected officials. Senator Kim of New Jersey got pepper sprayed. Good. All the elected officials decided they were going to join the melee. These are federal law enforcement agents enforcing federal law legally, constitutionally, and you've got chaos. Well, when you've got chaos, who do you bring in to bring order to the storm? You bring in Tom Homan. That's exactly what he did yesterday on Fox News, explaining what is going on at Delaney Hall.
14: I went through the bathrooms. I went through the detention area. I went to indoor and outdoor recreation. As a matter of fact, outdoor recreation has kind of a state-of-the-art exercise equipment, which kind of shocked me. And I went into, you know, I heard a lot of complaining about the food. I went there unannounced the following day, unannounced. I went there and had lunch. I sat in a cafeteria with detainees, had the same meal they had. I had my security detail with me, of course, but I had the same tray of food they had because I looked around the room and saw they had the same tray. It was spaghetti and meat sauce. It was green beans. It was charred beans. It was, you know, rolls and butter. It was a fruit drink. It was dessert. I ate it. Now, is it a five-star cuisine? No. But was it a well-established meal? Yes, it was. Matter of fact, I didn't even finish it all, and I'm not a little guy.
13: So according to Department of Homeland Security Secretary Mark Wayne Mullen, some of the people were complaining because the food was not ethnically or religiously to their liking, which, of course, the only response is, oh, you want food from your home country? Great. We've got an idea. Go back to your home country. And as I mentioned, up until the moment they got arrested and detained and put in the center, they could have done that on our dime with $2,600 in their pocket. There's your ethnically and religiously appropriate food. You're welcome. And by the way, you can come back if you do it legally. There's Tom Homan saying, I inspected the place. I came back for a surprise inspection, and the food was fine. Everything was fine. Is it the Ritz? No, it's a detention center. You don't want to get into a detention center? Don't break our laws. So what about the rioters? What about the protesters? What about Antifa wreaking havoc on our agents and our society out in front? Well, Homan had some opinions about them, too. Here it is.
14: Well, the ones we're charging with crimes, the one that, you know, they go from protesting to criminal activity, insulting our officers and damaging government property, most of them from out of state. Look, these are paid protesters. We got, you know, facial recognition of people from Portland. They're at Portland riots, and many from the Minnesota. This is a well-planned, established thing they're doing. This isn't homegrown. There's a lot of local people there to protest peacefully, and they certainly can do that. But the violence, majority of violence, not all the majority is coming from out-of-town people.
13: And that is against the law. You see, Antifa has now been designated as a terrorist organization. That is domestic terrorism. It is homegrown. It is people crossing state lines with the intent to commit violent acts. It's time to arrest these people. It's time to make them face justice. And it's time to follow the money to figure out what organizations are funding these domestic terrorists. That's what you do with terrorists. You get to the root of the funding, and you arrest them, too. Will that happen? Well, I sure hope so. Coming up in a moment, the governor of New Jersey, Mickey Sherrill. Now, she's got a different story about that detention center. We'll let you hear what she had to say. And also, the response from Jonathan Fahey, former acting director of ICE, regular guests on this program. There's more to come. The truth about these protests next.
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10: 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Last shooter on the range an hour before we close, 346 East Church Road in King of Prussia. 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
13: So you heard Tom Holman yesterday talking about his inspection of this Delaney Hall, this detention center, where we're told there's a hunger strike because there were worms in the food. No evidence, by the way. I do love this. Again, I just want to keep going back to this, where you hear from Kristen Welker and anybody else in the media. Where's your evidence of any crazy behavior with ballots in California? Where's the evidence that they're stealing the election? Where's the evidence that this flood of late votes that came in after Election Day that all end up going to the third party, the third place candidate, knocking Spencer Pratt out of the running for the general election? Where's your evidence that that's against the law? Where's your evidence that that's fraudulent behavior? And yet, how many of these same news anchors have you heard claim, without evidence, that there was worms in the food of the ICE detainees at Delaney Hall? They all say it like it's gospel truth. Well, you know, there's a hunger strike because of the horrid conditions there in Delaney Hall, including worms in their food. Where's the evidence? There is none. But that doesn't stop the media from reporting things that they just believe. We've seen it our entire adult lifetimes. But now, apparently, the standard is different when you watch before your very eyes a statistical impossibility with the California ballots. And if you dare speak up and say, hey, that doesn't seem right, where's your evidence? All right, so fine. So you've seen Tom Holman saying, okay, here's your evidence. I went there. I ate the food. I did a snap inspection. The place is fine. Mickey Sherrill, the governor of New Jersey, also went. They talked about it yesterday on Fox with Jonathan Fahey, who you hear on this program a lot, former ICE director. Here, take a listen.
21: The lunch was great. And then Mickey Sherrill, the governor of New Jersey, was finally allowed into the Delaney facility. Here was her observation. After being denied access for weeks, I was finally allowed into Delaney Hall. But what I received was a closely controlled and limited tour of the facility. That is unacceptable. I was not allowed to meet or speak directly with the detainees, which continues to raise serious questions about the real conditions of the facility and the treatment of those held there. It's a completely contradictory view from what Holman said, and he went there and had lunch with the detainees.
22: Right, and she again doesn't really contradict what he says. She just says, I didn't get to see it, so it must have been bad. But again, they let her in. She's the governor of New Jersey. Mm-hmm. She doesn't have a right to go in there, and she's really been using this facility to fan the flames of this anti-ICE narrative, anti-ICE rhetoric, and she's done a lot of it herself by comparing ICE agents, you know, comparing them to terrorists by saying they terrorize communities, making them less safe. If she would take a step back and be responsible, I think the main thing is people are being kept safely there. If she's for open borders like Mondamia, she should just say it, but she doesn't seem to have at least his political courage on that issue.
21: You know, I read quite a shocking article on Delaney Hall that was written by Corrine Shannon, who's an attorney for Human Rights First, who wrote this about Delaney Hall. These people are not criminals. They are not incarcerated due to convictions for violent crimes or drug smuggling or the like. Instead, they've committed the civil infraction of seeking to enter the United States without authorization. Delaney Hall is essentially a prison. Detainees wear jail-like uniforms. The drab hallways are patrolled by guards. You might notice that the date on that article was November 12th, 2014, during the Obama administration. Right. Yet, where were the protests?
22: Yeah,
21: where were the outcry? Where was the outcry from people like Zoran Mamdani to what was going on there?
22: Right, exactly. And you really, if you take a serious look at this, the Democrats' position on this isn't that they have an issue with Delaney Hall or anything else. They have an issue with deportations of illegal aliens. And this is just another tactic along this overall subversion campaign to prevent immigration law from being enforced. But it's really unfortunate because you're putting people in danger like these ICE agents by pushing this false narrative.
21: It was interesting. I caught you by surprise.
22: Yeah, I was like,
21: so here, this last observation, this is from Congressman Jeff Andrew of New Jersey. Jersey. Lefties call Delaney Hall a dungeon, but inmates enjoy yoga, aromatherapy, and other amenities. Inmates are not only well-fed and have use of computers and state-of-the-art gym facilities, which Homan also mentioned, they also could do yoga sessions complete with lavender-scented aromatherapy. When they're not striking downward dog poses, detainees also have access to full soccer fields and an excellent gym, according to Representative Jeff Andrew, who toured the facility this week. So,
13: I understand the laugh line there, but let me just be clear here. You know, people who call it a dungeon are saying it because they think people are being tortured there. And learning that they have yoga classes does not alleviate any concerns about torture. Have you been to a yoga class? It is torture. Absolute torture. That's the truth about what's going on in Delaney Hall. The one other aspect of this that needs to be pointed out is that all of those scenes of chaos and police having to wrestle people to the ground and arrest them, and the riots and the smoke bombs, it's all part of the playbook. It's how they tried to win the election in 2020. Sow chaos in the streets, make people angry, and you'll win an election. That's what the left does worldwide, and they're doing it right here. And it's all a lie. You know, there's a moment nobody talks about with weight loss. It's the moment it stops working. 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
3: With SRN News, I'm Rich Thomason in Washington. U.S. Army helicopter has crashed near the Strait of Hormuz. President Trump says 2 crew members on board were rescued. They were not injured. Mr. Trump upbeat about the prospects for an Iran peace deal. He says we're very close to having a very good, strong, powerful deal. He adds an agreement could be signed in 2 or 3 days. Israel and Iran have stopped attacking each other. President Trump had appealed to both sides to knock off the hostilities. Voters in Maine and Nevada, South Carolina, and North Dakota head to the polls today for primary elections. Maine's high-stakes U.S. Senate contest has been generating a lot of interest all across the country. Watching Wall Street this morning, stock futures are higher. The Dow futures up 89 points. NASDAQ futures ahead 200 points, gain of almost 1%. This is SRN News.
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6: Today, expect abundant sunshine with a high of 85. Tonight, clouds will be on the increase, bringing a low of 65. Tomorrow will feature a mix of clouds and sunny breaks, along with humidity, a few showers, and a possibility of a thunderstorm. Be cautious, as heavy downpours may lead to temporary road flooding in areas with poor drainage. The high will reach 84 degrees. I'm meteorologist Jason Caterina on Philadelphia's AM 990 The Answer and 990theanswer.com.
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2: 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Under the new law, public institutions operating student health centers must provide students access to mifepristone and misoprostol. 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An April 2025 study from the Ethics and Public Policy Center found that nearly 11% of women who take mifepristone experience serious adverse health effects, including sepsis, infection, hemorrhage, need for blood transfusion, and other abortion-specific complications. 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
4: Breaking news this hour from Town Hall. I'm Rich Thomason. The pilots are fine. That's President Trump's report on the fate of the two crew members who were on a U.S. military helicopter that crashed near the Strait of Hormuz. The president says two service members were successfully rescued. The shaky Israel-Iran ceasefire is holding as the two combatants have quit trading fire. Israel's strikes on Hezbollah in Lebanon apparently opened a rift between President Trump and Israeli Prime Minister Netanyahu.
5: President Trump had publicly warned Israel not to strike Beirut in its war with Iran-backed Hezbollah militants. When it did on Sunday, Iran responded by firing ballistic missiles at Israel for the first time since the April ceasefire. Israel then struck Iran, with which Mr. Trump has been engaged in weeks of high-stakes negotiations. The fighting has since died down, but the differences between the two leaders may persist. That's because President Trump wants to wind down an unpopular war and reopen the Strait of Hormuz to ease gas prices. Iran says a full ceasefire in Lebanon is key to any deal. Bernie Bennett, Washington.
4: Why does it take California so long to certify election results, including the votes cast in the Los Angeles mayoral primary?
6: California takes a long time to count votes, and that's because about 90% of the voters cast their votes by mail. And on election night, counties like Los Angeles will release their results of the mail ballots that they have processed so far, plus whatever votes were cast on election day. Mail ballots typically favor Democratic candidates more so than Republican candidates, and especially in this race, we have evidence that Democrats held onto their ballots all the way up until the final days of the race, perhaps while they were waiting for the governor's race to settle.
4: Correspondent Stephen Olemacher says incumbent L.A. Mayor Karen Bass will face another Democrat, Progressive City Councilmember Nithya Raman, in the runoff. Wall Street, the Dow futures up 168 points. NASDAQ futures ahead 226. More on these stories at townhall.com.
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7: Today, expect abundant sunshine with a high of 85. Tonight, clouds will be on the increase, bringing a low of 65. Tomorrow will feature a mix of clouds and sunny breaks, along with humidity, a few showers, and a possibility of a thunderstorm. Be cautious as heavy downpours may lead to temporary road flooding in areas with poor drainage. The high will reach 84 degrees. I'm meteorologist Jason Caterina on Philadelphia's AM 990 The Answer and 990theanswer.com.
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22: Did they boo? Did they not boo? Did they cheer? Did they jeer? What did they do when President Trump went to the NBA Finals last night at Madison Square Garden? Oh my gosh, what a bunch of babies. I feel like we're in kindergarten. The media breathlessly reporting, oh, there were boos. Oh, there were boos. Oh, there weren't boos. They yelled, USA, USA. Who cares? You know what's great? You know what matters? Is all of it leads to him winning. Here's where he wins. People are talking about it. The people that might have booed him at Madison Square Garden, they're not the voters who have the future of the country in their hands. They're not voting. They're Knicks fans or Spurs fans or whatever. They're basketball fans. They're not the ones that matter. And the ones that matter, the voters, the people who are watching all this, see crybaby lefties booing the president, and they say, you know what? I'll crawl over broken glass to vote in November. Are you seeing the scenarios for the House and the Senate and how good it looks right now for Republicans? I mean, anything can happen, and it will. Today's primary day. Today's a big day. Maine, South Carolina, Nevada. We're going to have a big day watching the primary contests.
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22: Well, okay. Are we hearing voices? Are we going to have another one of those days? Somebody, there's a glitch there. There's no breaking news right now that I know of. Is Graham Plattner going to win in Maine? Well, the Democrats, on the one hand, say they believe all women when they say there's accusations of assault or abuse, but then they don't really want to believe the woman who claims that Graham Plattner injured her. Don't know where we go with that. Don't know how we even wrap our brains around that. But back to the Trump story. Back to the Trump story. Let's dive in together and talk about, here's Adam Silver, the NBA commissioner. Adam Silver doing a pregame interview about the pretty noteworthy occurrence that for the first time in history, a sitting president attended an NBA Finals. Never happened before, right? So it's a pretty big deal. That's why they put him up on the Jumbotron. That's why people cheered USA, USA when he got to the box. And here's the commissioner of the NBA acting like a normal human being. I don't know how much grief this guy is going to get, but nonetheless, here's what the commissioner of the NBA said about President Trump attending the NBA Finals last night at the Garden.
0: You know, I've been with the league for a long time. I ran NBA Entertainment years ago. He did an I Love Game spot with us. He was a fixture at NBA at Madison Square Garden. You guys remember, well, all of you, when you played here, not Draymond, but back in the old days, he had courtside seats. He was here all the time. He was at draft. So he's a genuine Knicks fan. And so, yes, there's some inconvenience to the fans here. But one looking around this arena, it's packed. So people listen. They came early. They got through whatever extra security, which is necessary. So, as I said, I think we should be using sports to create more of a sense of community with people, not less.
22: In other words, can we stop with all the politicizing everything? The president of the United States went to a basketball game last night, for crying out loud. Get over yourselves. From Stephen A. Smith to, and look, I'm glad he was safe and sound, and I'm glad he's back home. I just worried about his safety and his security. That was my concern. I'm sure people were inconvenienced by all the extra security. But ultimately, a game ought to be unifying. Do you really care if the person sitting next to you at a basketball game is a Democrat or a Republican? Do you even think about who your fellow fans are going to vote for? Does that even cross your mind? What kind of sicko obsesses about the politics of a sports fan? If you're at a political convention, I get it. If you're at some primary watching contest, I understand it. If you're at a basketball game, who cares? I know this is hard for people to accept. He is the president of the United States of America. We get that you don't like it. We get that you don't like him. We understand that you don't agree with his policies. You can't change the fact that he is the president of the United States of America. So he went to a basketball game, and a whole lot of people have embarrassed themselves over it. Let me get your assessment of the whole thing. Now that we've gotten through it, and incidentally, the Knicks lost. I think the first time in 13 games they've lost? They were on a 13-game winning streak, and actual grown adults are going to pretend that Trump had something to do with their loss. That'll be rich. Again, adults. Adult men and women are going to say, oh, Trump had something to do with it. That was the Trump curse, the Trump jinx. Yeah, I hate to break it to you. If you're stupid enough to think that a guy sitting up in a skybox had anything to do with the outcome of the game, I got no hope for you. There is no hope for you. But can you give me your assessment of Trump attending the Knicks game last night in New York City? 800-655-MIKE. We're kicking off a Tuesday. It's primary day. It's a big day. We got a lot to talk about. We're going to talk about Graham Plattner. We're going to talk about South Carolina. Lindsey Graham, Pam Evett, Alan Wilson, Nancy Mace. A lot going on there. But let's start first here in the Relief Factor Studios with your assessment of Trump's attendance. I would submit to you that Trump wins. With all the drama, with all the controversy, it only benefits him and the Republican Party. And they're too dumb to realize it. And I don't think that's wishful thinking on my part. He benefits from all this controversy. He benefits from the national conversation about whether people booed or not last night. And I'm not going to go through playing clips. I don't even know how to do that. We play the clips. I hear a bunch of noise. I don't hear boos. I don't hear cheers. I don't know. I did hear USA, USA when he showed up. But let's spend a couple of minutes on this. 1-800-655-MIKE. Give me your assessment of Trump's attendance. And I really want your help on this, because I find the whole thing so hysterical. It's amusing to me that grown adults waste their time worrying about what sports fans, how sports fans behave at a basketball game. Do you believe that this was significant last night? Are you annoyed that he went? Are you glad he went? Do you agree with me that he benefits from going to the game? Just give me your 35,000-foot assessment of Trump attending the NBA Finals last night at Madison Square Garden. 1-800-655-MIKE, 800-655-6453. I hope you join us.
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7: Wall Street Business Report. I'm Ken Lorman. OpenAI has filed confidential paperwork with the U.S. Securities and Exchange Commission as it weighs a possible IPO, saying timing isn't decided and there are benefits to staying private. CEO Sam Altman previously called an IPO the most likely path. Apple has kicked off its annual Worldwide Developers Conference, unveiling new AI features, including Siri upgrades focused on everyday use and privacy. The event is Tim Cook's final WWDC before John Ternus takes over in September. U.S. Airlines spent nearly $6.5 billion on jet fuel in April. Rising energy costs tied to the Middle East conflict have driven the increase, and the International Air Transport Association warns higher fuel could cut 2026 profits nearly in half. With the Wall Street Business Report, I'm Ken Lormand.
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1: This great moment in American history is brought to you by Philadelphia's AM 990 The Answer, broadcasting live from the birthplace of America. In 1886, a towering figure rose above New York Harbor as a gift from the people of France to the people of the United States. From that moment, the Statue of Liberty quickly became more than a monument. For millions of immigrants arriving by ship, she was their first glimpse of America and the promise of a new beginning. Inscribed at the base are words that have echoed through generations. 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America's strength has always come from people willing to work hard, dream big, and embrace liberty. Lady Liberty stood as a beacon then and remains one today, celebrating America 250. From Philadelphia's AM 990, The Answer.
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4: Stocks opened higher as investors look at cooling crude oil prices and technology shares recovering ground following last week's sell-off. NVIDIA shares opened up more than 1%, Marvell Technology up 2%. J.M. Smucker, parent company of the iconic spreads, Jif Peanut Butter, and Folgers reported an upbeat quarter. It's predicting sales will decline this year, but that's because it's not raising prices. And Smucker says coffee prices are coming down because the cost of beans is moderating. Smucker's shares are up 6%. And Perrigo, the over-the-counter medications company, says its CEO Patrick Lockwood Taylor has resigned. The board found his personal conduct violated company code, but the company says it did not involve company financials. That's your Fox Business Report. I'm Jenny Cosolda, invested in you.
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6: Checking out the text line here on a busy Breaking News Tuesday, primary day. A lot of texts pouring in from Idaho. It's a classic example of women lying, the Duke lacrosse team. But again, the Democrat rule is believe all women. Women can't lie. Remember, they love the phrase, progressives and leftists love the phrase, speak your truth. They love that. That one always slays me. That's the speak your truth. This is my truth. My truth may be that I'm Napoleon Bonaparte. I could come on this show and say, you know what? I'm a kumquat. That's my truth. You'd say, well, that's ridiculous. You're not a kumquat. You're a human being. Yeah, but it's my truth. I'm speaking my truth. Now, listen, you know full well that rule gets applied to a lot of categories of people in our society. There's a lot of people who say this is my truth. Yeah, but is it the truth? That doesn't seem to matter to the loony left. So, yeah, the Duke lacrosse team, they were targeted, they were tormented, they were falsely accused. Didn't matter. The accusation was that woman's truth. Here's a text from the upstate of South Carolina. Democrats are obviously more concerned with having the numbers to vote, not ethics or morals. Arkansas, they're saying, I believe the women, but it doesn't matter because we need more communists in government to achieve our goals, and a good communist is hard to find. Look, it's hard to find a guy like Graham Plattner, a guy, you know, with proudly displaying his My Totenkopf. And again, not just a Nazi symbol, a Nazi death camp symbol. This is particularly odious. But forget that. Believe all women? Well, then how do you ignore what these women have alleged on the pages of the New York Times? I wish anyone could explain it to me. Let's try Ken in Chicago. Ken, welcome aboard. You're on the Mike Gallagher Show. Hello.
7: Hi, Mike. Great show. I wanted to point out Democrats will only use domestic abuse, sexual violence as a weapon to tar Republicans. Remember Al Franken, when Leanne Tweeden accused him of mockery and sexual abuse, he called her a liar, and the Democrats were ready to run with that, and they were using anti-Asian racism because Tweeden is Filipina. It was only when other women came forward that Senator Kirsten Gillibrand decided that Franken had to go. And go back to Bill Clinton. Mike, of course, you remember this. He called Monica that woman and basically tarnished her as a prostitute. And Democrats were running with that. They will only use domestic violence against President Trump or Brett Kavanaugh, any Republican they can, to try to keep him out of office. But when it comes to their own, this guy isn't even in Congress. He's a candidate. And he's apparently a Nazi. You look at his tweets, he says horrible things about Jews. And but they're sticking with him because they think that he's their ticket to taking the Senate back.
6: I love when they say, well, he went through a dark period, Ken. You know, he went through a dark period. You think they'd ever excuse a Republican's behavior that way? But let's go back for a moment to your, I'm glad you brought up Al Franken, because he's a good example. And in fact, I think, let me play devil's advocate here, whatever path they chose, they did get rid of him. I mean, and you know, today they say they wish they hadn't. Today they look back at that and they say it was a mistake to push him out. But you remember the picture, the famous picture of him putting his hands over the breasts of a sleeping woman?
7: Of course, it was extremely vulgar.
6: And that was it. And they did get rid of him. So I mean, they pushed him out. He threw in the towel. So to be fair here, that's why I'm confused about the support for Graham Plattner. Because in the case of Al Franken, well, they did apply that standard. They said, look, he was misogynistic and terribly abusive to women, even under the guise of comedy. He's got to go. But they're not saying that about Graham Plattner, are they?
7: Not at all.
6: Yeah, appreciate the call, Ken. Good to hear from you. 800-655-MIKE. I just wish I knew how they would even explain it. I'd like to talk, and I really would love to get a Democrat's perspective on this. Because, and look, Mark Davis and I talked about it today, and we're going to talk about it on the podcast. I hope you check out our podcast every day live at noon on YouTube, the M&M Extra show, and it's live on YouTube at noon Eastern, 11 Central. 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It's exclusive to the podcast space, M&M Extra. Mark said this morning, and I think he's probably right, the truth is they think the women are lying, the women that were quoted in the New York Times. They just don't have the guts to admit it. They don't have the integrity to come out and say, we think those women are lying. And the reason, and then I added on, the reason they don't believe, the reason they can't say that, is then that contradicts their mantra, believe all women. You just can't have it both ways. You can't say believe all women and then you don't believe all women. And that's the big time problem they're having. What a night last night at Madison Square Garden when chants of USA, USA erupted when President Trump got to his box at Madison Square Garden. And then, of course, when they showed him during the Star Spangled Banner, there were some boos. And the media, of course, ran with that like a bunch of kids. They're like a bunch of children.

0: John. Why so glum?
1: I just got let go. The company's downsizing. This is the third time in the last 2 years. I'm done with this.
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9: Freedom is a gift, but it's not self-sustaining. Its survival depends on you and me protecting it. That's as true today as it was on April 19th, 1775, when British troops advanced on Lexington, Massachusetts, to quell an uprising against the King of England. America wasn't even a nation yet. There was no military, no federal government, no one to stand against tyranny, or so the British thought. That day, average citizens rose up and stood their ground. Farmers, blacksmiths, and teachers all defended liberty as one, believing that they and future generations, including you and me, had a right to live free. Fortunately, Americans have been serving the cause of freedom for 250 years. Somewhere in the world today, a soldier, a sailor, an airman or a marine is stepping into harm's way to confront evil. But what about the rest of us? Are we doing our part as citizens to protect our republic? Are we participating in our democracy, defending our Constitution, and upholding bedrock values that keep freedom alive? Liberty is not everybody else's job. We each share a common responsibility. A single drop of water has little power on its own, but millions of drops unified as one can carve through stone. For freedom to thrive, it's up to you and me. For Focus on the Family, I'm Jim Daly.
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11: I feel like I'm on a hunt right now. I've got a dream here. I got an aspiration. I have just thrown out there aided by the words of Senator Tim Scott, the claim that the Democrat Party of 2026 is a party of hate, is a party of anti-Semitism, is a party of violence. They're against a secure border. They're against law enforcement. They're against the military. They're basically against the country. I want to ask you, as a Democrat, I'm on a hunt here. I want you, if you disagree with me, if you don't like Trump, if you don't like his policies, if you don't like Republicans or conservatives or whatever, if you feel that way, I want you to call me and tell me how you respond to that accusation. And I'm not saying this to be a smart aleck. I really genuinely want to know. How do you explain yourself? How do you explain your party? How do you explain or defend what we're saying about your political party on this primary day in June? You're fueled by hatred. You're consumed by rage. You celebrate when people get hurt or killed. Just ask Charlie Kirk's family. So tell me how you respond to this. I've got this wild-eyed, hopeful view that if you're a Democrat, a Trump-hating Democrat, you'll call the show right now and give me your response. And I'd like to have a real good conversation with you. Please don't give me the ad hominem, Trump's a pedophile. Give me an answer to what you're hearing said right now on this show. Somebody texted me earlier from Tampa Bay and said, oh, Mike, no Democrats listen. Yes, they do. Look, we're all listening to each other. There are plenty of people who watch MS Now who are on the right. There are people who read there are people listening to shows like this one who don't agree with hosts like me. And I really want to endeavor, I want to do this in good faith. I want to mount a good faith exercise here. You give me a call and tell me how you respond to the accusation that your party, if you're a Democrat, is a party of violence, hate, rage, and chaos. Anti-Semitism added to the mix, as Senator Scott put it. I'm inviting you to call me in good faith. Let's have a good faith conversation. I'm optimistic we can pull this off. It normally doesn't work because it usually goes off the rails. I don't want it to go off the rails. I want you to give me your good faith defense to a very serious claim that your party has kind of gone off the rails. Let's try this. And I got my fingers crossed that it'll work. Our number is 800-655-MIKE. I promise you I will treat you respectfully. I will treat you with civility. But I really want you to explain to me how you respond to the really egregious, epic claim that the Democrat Party of 2026 is a party of rage and violence and hate and anti-Semitism. How do you, can you defend that? And if we don't get any calls, maybe it's because there's no defense. You'd have to admit it's true. But let's find out. I'm going to give it a try. 800-655-MIKE, 800-655-6453. And Alex, be very generous with your screening. And I hope the trolls don't call. I don't need a troll. I need a good faith dialogue with somebody who can represent today's Democrat Party. I'd like you to explain your party to this audience. 800-655-6453. 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
12: With the Wall Street Business Report, I'm Rich Thomason. Oil prices have retreated and Wall Street began the day with gains as markets try to recover some of last week's sell-off. U.S. benchmark crude dropped $1.68 to $89.62 per barrel. That's still higher than before the Iran war. A barrel of U.S. crude was under $70 prior to the conflict. Major airlines have been punished by soaring fuel prices. U.S. airlines spent more than $6 billion on jet fuel in April, and that's up 78% from a year ago, according to government data. OpenAI has filed preliminary paperwork to potentially become a publicly traded company. OpenAI says it hasn't decided on timing yet, as there are some advantages to remaining private. The move follows Anthropic's June announcement of its own IPO plans. For the Wall Street Business Report, I'm Rich Thomason.
7: 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News.
12: With SRN News, I'm Rich Thomason in Washington. Maine's closely watched U.S. Senate race is among contests being decided in today's primaries. Voters are also going to the polls to cast ballots in primaries in Nevada, South Carolina, and North Dakota. Looks like two Democrats will face off and the L.A. mayoral runoff. Los Angeles Mayor Karen Bass will face another Democrat, Progressive City Council Member Nithya Raman, in the runoff. The death toll has risen to 101 in the Ebola outbreak in eastern Congo. 550 cases of the disease were confirmed as of Sunday. Three more cases of New World screwworm have turned up, including one outside of Texas in New Mexico. Cases found in a dog in New Mexico and hundreds of miles away in a goat and a calf in Texas. The Dow up 43 points, the NASDAQ 213 points lower. More details, srnnews.com.
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13: This afternoon will be sunny with a high of 83. Tonight, we can expect increasing clouds with a low of 66. Tomorrow, anticipate a mix of clouds and sun along with humidity, a few showers, and a chance of a thunderstorm. Keep in mind that any heavy rainfall may lead to temporary flooding in low-lying areas. The high for tomorrow will reach 84 degrees. I'm meteorologist Jason Caterina on Philadelphia's AM 990 The Answer and 990theanswer.com.
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1: In the War of 1812, our nation fought and won America's religious freedom. 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
2: 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We all of a sudden became the enemy.
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8: This is Ed Morrissey of HotAir.com for Town Hall. Over the past couple of weeks, President Trump has shifted pressure for ending the war from Iran to Israel. He pressed for a ceasefire in Lebanon to incentivize the IRGC to make a deal. Hezbollah refused to comply, continuing to launch missile attacks on northern Israel. That escalated over the weekend with Iran launching missiles at Israel and the IDF responding. Trump insists that the attacks are distracting from a deal that, for 2 months, he's promised is close to completion. Thus far, though, the IRGC refuses to comply with the terms of the current ceasefire. Israel has waited for 20 years for Lebanon to disarm Hezbollah and for the terrorist proxy to comply with a ceasefire brokered last year. Trump's current pressure strategy is misplaced. Israel is not an obstacle to peace in the region. Trump needs to apply pressure to the regime in Iran and to Hezbollah and Hamas as well to comply with the agreements they have already made. Until they do, what value is there in negotiation?
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9: Breaking news at Town Hall. I'm Bob Agnew in Washington. Los Angeles City Councilmember Nithya Raman will be the second candidate to advance to the November Los Angeles mayoral runoff election, overtaking Spencer Pratt. The Associated Press election team made the call last night.
10: So Raman has been gaining on Spencer Pratt ever since Election Day, and Raman passed Pratt in the vote count on Sunday night by about 3,000 votes. That lead grew on Monday night to a point in which the Associated Press was comfortable calling that race for Raman.
9: That is reporter Stephen Olemacher. More midterm primaries today. Maine voters deciding key nominees for governor and a closely watched U.S. Senate race, one that will determine who challenges Republican

0: Senator Susan Collins, the incumbent there this fall. South Carolina's marquee contest is a crowded Republican primary for governor, with multiple high-profile candidates competing to succeed term-limited Governor Henry McMaster and likely heading toward a runoff. In Nevada, both parties choosing nominees in pivotal statewide races, led by a competitive governor's primary that could shape control of one of the country's key battleground states. Love him or hate him, President Trump made history last night as he became the first ever sitting president to attend the NBA Finals at Madison Square Garden.
1: A mix of boos and cheers for the commander-in-chief as he appears on the TV screen at Madison Square Garden during the national anthem. The Knicks fall to the Spurs 115-111. The Knicks lead the series 2-1, Game 4 Wednesday night in New York City.
0: That is correspondent Laura Winters reporting. Used home sales accelerated to their fastest pace since December, a sharp turnaround in May in demand for the housing market after a lackluster start to the spring home buying season. Meanwhile, sales also rose 3.2% compared with May of last year. You'll find more on these stories at townhall.com.
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3: This afternoon will be sunny with a high of 83. Tonight, we can expect increasing clouds with a low of 66. Tomorrow, anticipate a mix of clouds and sun along with humidity, a few showers, and a chance of a thunderstorm. Keep in mind that any heavy rainfall may lead to temporary flooding in low-lying areas. The high for tomorrow will reach 84 degrees. I'm meteorologist Jason Caterina on Philadelphia's AM 990, The Answer, and 990theanswer.com.
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2: 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In 1913, Henry Ford introduced a revolutionary idea to American manufacturing. The moving assembly line. Cars that once took more than 12 hours of labor to build could suddenly be assembled in just 90 minutes.
10: 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Families traveled farther. Small towns became connected to growing cities. Ford's innovation transformed not only the auto industry, but manufacturing around the world. It was another example of how American innovation could reshape everyday life. 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

0: limited perspective, and you're getting way too much wrong, and you're doing it in a hostile and arrogant way, so you need to leave, then all of a sudden you've offended them and their sensibilities. It's great to see the shakeup that's taken place. I think a lot of people are getting wise to the fact that our betters have not had our best interests at heart. All right, that's today's show. Go in peace to love and serve the Lord. See you tomorrow.
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10: Breaking news at Town Hall. I'm Bob Agnew in Washington. The U.S. Navy drone boat has rescued two Army aviators after their Apache helicopter went down near the coast of Oman. Tim Hawkins of U.S. Central Command said the crew members spent about 2 hours in the water before they were rescued. The crash is under investigation. Israel's latest strikes on Lebanon and Iran have made clear that President Trump and Israeli Prime Minister Benjamin Netanyahu have different end games when it comes to the war with Iran.
11: President Trump had publicly warned Israel not to strike Beirut in its war with Iran-backed Hezbollah militants. When it did on Sunday, Iran responded by firing ballistic missiles at Israel for the first time since the April ceasefire. Israel then struck Iran, with which Mr. Trump has been engaged in weeks of high-stakes negotiations. The fighting has since died down, but the differences between the two leaders may persist. That's because President Trump wants to wind down an unpopular war and reopen the Strait of Hormuz to ease gas prices.

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4: Breaking news at Town Hall. I'm Bob Agnew in Washington. California voters now have a clearer picture of this year's race for governor.
5: Republican Steve Hilton has secured a spot in California's governor race, setting up a November showdown with former Health and Human Services Secretary Javier Becerra. The results give California voters a clear choice heading into the general election after years of Democratic control in Sacramento. Hilton says his campaign is focused on affordability, public safety, and economic growth. Willie Nelson, The White House.
4: In Maine today, the primary will determine the nominees in the governor's race in a high-profile Senate contest targeting Susan Collins' seat. She's the Republican incumbent there. South Carolina spotlight race, a multi-candidate Republican primary for governor, where the fight to replace Henry McMaster could stretch into a runoff. And in Nevada, the primary features pivotal statewide contest led by a competitive race for governor. Three more cases of the New World screwworm have been confirmed, including one outside the state of Texas now, something that could potentially devastate the U.S. cattle market. But Agriculture Secretary Brooke Rollins says they've been preparing and have taken a number of steps.
6: Expanding sterile fly production and dispersal capacity. You all are probably tracking that. We launched that last year, but earlier this year opened both a dispersal facility, but also invested tens of millions of dollars in refitting the fly at the top of Mexico beginning last year, which those sterile flies will begin to come online this month. So very good timing.
4: Decades ago, the screwworm used to terrorize the cattle industry before it was nearly eradicated in the 1960s. On Wall Street, it's a mixed bag right now. The Dow is up by 77 points. More from townhall.com.
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7: This afternoon, expect intervals of bright sunshine with a high temperature of 85. Tonight, there will be increasing amounts of clouds with a low of 64. Tomorrow will be humid with a mix of clouds and breaks of sun. In the morning, there might be a shower in spots, followed by an afternoon and evening thunderstorm. Any downpour can lead to temporary flooding on roadways and in poor drainage areas. The high temperature for tomorrow will be 86. I'm meteorologist Jason Caterina on Philadelphia's AM 990 The Answer and 990theanswer.com.
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1: From Fox Sports Studios in Los Angeles. 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
2: Stanley Cup final game four tonight in Las Vegas as the Vegas Golden Knights are home to the Carolina Hurricanes. Golden Knights up 2-1 in the best of seven series. Face off 8 o'clock Eastern time. The NBA finals will resume on Wednesday with game four at Madison Square Garden in New York. Knicks up 2-1 on the Spurs. President Trump is not expected to attend tomorrow's game four as he did last night in game three. A Texas court scheduled the trial date for Brendan Sorby's lawsuit against the NCAA for early February of 2027. Sorsby was granted an injunction that allows him to remain eligible for Texas Tech this season, despite the NCAA's ruling to ban him after his admission to betting on games. The NCAA has appealed the injunction filed yesterday, and Big 12 commissioners met via conference call today to talk about steps they could take against Tech following the judge's ruling. Rams offensive lineman Alaric Jackson was arrested on a felony domestic violence charge in Los Angeles early Tuesday. He was released on $50,000 bond.
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3: Come back, America. I'm Hugh Hewitt. Coming up, Rich Lowry of National Review. It is Election Day in Maine and South Carolina. Graham Plattner, the most talked about crazy person to run for office this year, is on the ballot in Maine. Alexandria Ocasio-Cortez was confronted by CNN's Manu Rahu last night. Got number two about Plattner.
4: When it comes to the substance of this reporting, obviously there's a lot in that behavior that's really challenging. It's hard to stomach, you know, in some of it. But at the end of the day, I think that this is a choice.
3: End of the day, it's a choice. Yeah. 1932 was a choice, too. Jonathan Turley on Fox News, cut number three.
5: It was on his chest for years. Every time he shaved, it was there, and he didn't really want to know what it was. And then you have people like Schumer, who falsely accused Musk of doing a Nazi salute in one of the dumbest narratives the Democrats have tried. This guy has an actual SS death head on his chest, and Schumer can only say he'll give us the Senate.
3: And then cut number four, a Maine voter at the polls this morning.
6: Can't believe that the Democrats are going to support someone who had a Nazi tattoo and who he's just a real extremist to me. I'm not interested in him at all.
3: If he gets under 75% of, if he only gets 70% or 60% of the Democratic vote in an unopposed race, that's bad. Time for my relief factor. As you know, I'm in the Relief Factor Studio North every day. In the first hour, you know, is 2 and 3. If you're watching on the Salem News Channel, there are the four pills. The Icarian Curcumin is rich on Omega. And it is that easy. A little bit of Trader Joe's water thrown in there. I don't recommend trying to swallow four pills, no matter how well designed and produced they are. What do they do for you? They get rid of minor aches and pains. And as you get older, as you exercise, Fetching Mr. Hewitt had me go up and down a mountain in Vermont on Saturday. I'm still feeling that a little bit. Different set of muscles than trundling going up and down. But Relief Factor will take care of it. And they have a special for you right now. You know, their starter pack is usually $19.95. 3 week supply, three packets a day in the first week, two packets a day in the second week, and then you're on the one packet a day as I have been for almost 14 years. Only supplement I've taken for more than 20 years. And then, because of the 250th birthday.

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2: 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Over the past couple of weeks, President Trump has shifted pressure for ending the war from Iran to Israel. He pressed for a ceasefire in Lebanon to incentivize the IRGC to make a deal. Hezbollah refused to comply, continuing to launch missile attacks on northern Israel. That escalated over the weekend with Iran launching missiles at Israel and the IDF responding. Trump insists that the attacks are distracting from a deal that, for 2 months, he's promised is close to completion. Thus far, though, the IRGC refuses to comply with the terms of the current ceasefire. Israel has waited for 20 years for Lebanon to disarm Hezbollah and for the terrorist proxy to comply with a ceasefire brokered last year. Trump's current pressure strategy is misplaced. Israel is not an obstacle to peace in the region. Trump needs to apply pressure to the regime in Iran and to Hezbollah and Hamas as well to comply with the agreements they have already made. Until they do, what value is there in negotiation?
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4: Breaking news at Town Hall. I'm Bob Agnew in Washington. A Texas teenager who prosecutors say provoked a 17-year-old athlete from a rival team before fatally stabbing him at a high school track meet has been found guilty of murder. Jurors today convicted Carmelo Anthony in the fatal stabbing of Austin Metcalf. The killing last year stunned a booming Dallas suburb where the boys attended different schools. It quickly drew wider attention in part because of social media posts involving race. President Trump says Iran was responsible for shooting down that American military helicopter near the Strait of Hormuz, and that the U.S., in his words, must respond to the attack. The president made the comment today in a social media post after a drone boat rescued the crew members from that Apache attack helicopter. Los Angeles City Councilmember Nithya Raman will be the second candidate to advance to the November Los Angeles mayoral runoff election, overtaking Spencer Pratt. The Associated Press election team made the call last night.
5: So Raman has been gaining on Spencer Pratt ever since Election Day, and Raman passed Pratt in the vote count on Sunday night by about 3,000 votes. That lead grew on Monday night to a point in which the Associated Press was comfortable calling that race for Raman.
4: That is reporter Stephen Olamacher. More midterm primaries today. Voters headed out in Maine, South Carolina, and Nevada. Love him or hate him, President Trump made history last night as he became the first ever sitting president to attend the NBA Finals at Madison Square Garden.
6: A mix of boos and cheers for the commander-in-chief as he appears on the TV screen at Madison Square Garden during the national anthem. The Knicks fall to the Spurs 115-111. The Knicks lead the series 2-1, game 4 Wednesday night in New York City.
4: And that report from correspondent Laura Winters. You'll find more of these stories at townhall.com.
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7: Tonight, expect the sky to become progressively cloudier with a low temperature of 64. Tomorrow will bring humid conditions with a mix of clouds and some sunshine. There may be a brief morning shower in some areas, followed by a thunderstorm in the afternoon. Keep in mind that heavy downpours could lead to temporary flooding on roads and in low-lying areas. The high temperature will reach 86 degrees. I'm meteorologist Jason Caterina on Philadelphia's AM 990 The Answer and 990theanswer.com.
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2: News this hour from Town Hall. I'm Keith Peters in Washington. It's another primary day in Maine. A lot of focus has been on a Democratic candidate running for Senate to challenge incumbent Susan Collins.
3: Graham Plattner is looking to make a Democratic nomination for U.S. Senate in advance of one of the most anticipated contests of the year. Plattner is running in Maine's Democratic primary, and he plans to try to unseat the longtime Republican Senator Susan Collins. He's a brash political newcomer who's energized crowds and attracted controversy. In an interview, he said he's open to talking about those controversies.
4: I'm very happy to talk about incredibly uncomfortable things in my life. But when things come along that are just made up or lies, I'm very much going to push back against those.
3: Audio courtesy of WMTW. I'm Haya Panjwani.
2: In South Carolina, Republicans try to extend their winning streak as Senator Lindsey Graham seeks a fifth term and a competitive race for governor unfolds.
5: Republican contenders have trumpeted their loyalty to President Donald Trump, who remains popular in the state despite some nationwide wavering as the war with Iran continues. Senator Lindsey Graham, among Mr. Trump's top allies on Capitol Hill, notched the president's endorsement before his campaign even began. In the governor's race, the president backed Lieutenant Governor Pamela Yvette over several opponents, including U.S. Congresswoman Nancy Mace. The primary will determine whether the endorsement can help Yvette win outright or if there will be a runoff on June 23rd. Bernie Bennett reporting.
2: President Trump says Iran was responsible for shooting down an American military helicopter near the Strait of Hormuz and that the U.S. must respond to the attack. Trump made the comment Tuesday in a social media post after a drone boat rescued the crew of the Apache attack helicopter that crashed near the strategic waterway. On Wall Street, the Dow by 86 points. More on these stories at townhall.com.
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6: Tonight, expect the sky to become progressively cloudier with a low temperature of 64. Tomorrow will bring humid conditions with a mix of clouds and some sunshine. There may be a brief morning shower in some areas, followed by a thunderstorm in the afternoon. Keep in mind that heavy downpours could lead to temporary flooding on roads and in low-lying areas. The high temperature will reach 86 degrees. I'm meteorologist Jason Caterina on Philadelphia's AM 990 The Answer and 990theanswer.com.
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0: pressure to the regime in Iran and to Hezbollah and Hamas as well to comply with the agreements they have already made. 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
2: Breaking news this hour from Town Hall. I'm Keith Peters in Washington. The U.S. military says it is launching strikes against Iran after President Trump vowed a response to the downing of an American helicopter. And Iranian state media are reporting that explosions have been heard on an Iranian island in the Strait of Hormuz. There's a financial shortfall warning for Social Security.
3: Social Security's Retirement Trust Fund is projected to face a funding shortfall in 2032, a year earlier than previously expected. Starting in 2033, Medicare's Hospital Insurance Trust Fund will still be unable to pay full benefits. Rising health care costs and government spending have contributed to a projected depletion date that is less than 10 years from now. Social Security's combined trust funds, which cover old age and disability recipients, will be unable to pay full benefits beginning in 2034. I'm Lisa Dwyer.
2: There's a critical political race in the state of Maine.
4: Graham Plattner seeking to make a Democratic nomination official, while longtime Republican Senator Susan Collins is unopposed in the GOP primary. Voter Annette Babcock picking Plattner.
5: I feel he's the best candidate, and he has the best shot of beating Susan Collins.
4: Fellow Sullivan resident Brenda Wood, not Team Plattner.
5: He's a disgrace.
4: Plattner has been dogged by sexually explicit text messages he reportedly sent to women while married. Voter John Keenan says everybody has personal issues.
6: It's not what his personal issues are. It's what he stands for.
4: I'm Julie Walker.
2: House Republicans have passed a nearly $70 billion bill to fund immigration enforcement agencies for the next 3 years. On Wall Street, the Dow by 86 points, the NASDAQ dropped 250. More at townhall.com.
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7: Tonight, expect the sky to become progressively cloudier with a low temperature of 64. Tomorrow will bring humid conditions with a mix of clouds and some sunshine. There may be a brief morning shower in some areas, followed by a thunderstorm in the afternoon. Keep in mind that heavy downpours could lead to temporary flooding on roads and in low-lying areas. The high temperature will reach 86 degrees. I'm meteorologist Jason Caterina on Philadelphia's AM 990 The Answer and 990theanswer.com.
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10: Welcome to Seculo. It's only Tuesday, June 9th, 2026. Welcome to the show. Thanks for joining us. 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Covering all the topics that you need to hear about today. Some breaking news items, as well as, of course, what's going on in California. Rick Grinnell is going to be joining us, as we did see. The votes miraculously tallied in. And, of course, Spencer Pratt looks to be knocked out of the race. So we'll discuss that with Rick, as well as some other issues that are happening, including Vice President Vance refers former vice presidential candidate Tim Walz to referred a criminal. Fraud and, like, what do you, refers a criminal, what's the word I'm looking for?
11: Criminal referral.
10: I just flipped the words. A criminal referral. He didn't refer to a criminal. He said this guy.
11: We'll find out, won't we?
10: He thinks, like, imagine you have a resume and you have referrals.
11: Yeah.
10: But they're only criminal.
11: That's not a good referral to have at this point. What this is, and it's on official letterhead of the vice president.
10: So you know
11: it goes to the assistant attorney general, Colin McDonald. And this is of the new National Fraud Enforcement Division.
10: This is DOJ, right? Also, this is involved with DOJ. So for people who say the DOJ doesn't exist.
11: Right. Well, this is specifically a division within the DOJ that is now handling fraud investigations. And this is, it says yesterday, you and I received a letter and report from Congress.

0: Congressman James Comer, the chairman of the House Oversight Committee. The 205-page report contains shocking allegations about the failure of senior officials in Minnesota government to address widespread fraud in the federally funded social services program in the state. It goes on to specifically point to the current governor and attorney general, Tim Walz and Keith Ellison, and is going on to ask the department to respond to the referral appropriately and urgently. So basically, open an investigation, look into this, as there is a lot of evidence in that report, and we'll get into that in the next segment. But this is the Vice President of the United States, ahead of this fraud task force that was started at the State of the Union address just a few months back, is already sending a referral to the DOJ to investigate the governor of Minnesota.
1: Let's not forget. Just a few short months ago, Tim Walz was running for re-election. And he decided, I'm not going to run for re-election. Why? Because it had become abundantly clear to his constituents that the fraud and the abuse that was happening not only under his watch, but maybe with him turning a blind eye to it. Therefore, he decided, I am no longer going to be seeking re-election. So this idea that all of this is done without some kind of, you know, or only with political malice. And look, we got to be careful with that. I'm not saying we don't. I'm not saying we don't look at the fact when things look like they may be politically motivated. But when you have a moment here where even the candidate themselves, the current governor, the former vice presidential Democratic pick just a couple years ago said, it's too much going on here. I'm going to not be running. Well, you know, a little bit where there's smoke, there's fire. What you have here is that J.D. Vance seems to be elevating this significantly. And for those of you who say nothing ever gets done, remember, it takes some time, but here we are. Phone lines are open for you at 1-800-684-3110. We can talk about what that looks like moving forward and read you a little bit of this letter from the Vice President of the United States, Will said, on the nice letterhead.
0: It is. You don't normally see Vice President letterhead.
1: No, I'm actually looking at it. It feels like a logo I don't know if I've ever seen.
0: Right, that's what I'm saying.
1: It may be a ChatGPT logo. They may have been like, what would a vice presidential seal look
0: like? Quick, send a letter.
1: Yeah. What do you think about it? 1-800-684-3110. 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We're going to talk a little bit more about some ACLJ work as we move on within the show. But I encourage you, if you're not already, become a champion. That's at ACLJ.org. We'll be right back with more.
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3: With a Wall Street Business Report, I'm Bob Agnew. If you bought a house last month, you certainly were not alone.
4: Used home sales accelerated to their fastest pace since December, a sharp turnaround in demand for the housing market after a lackluster start to the spring home buying season. The National Association of Realtors says existing home sales rose 3.2% in May from the previous month to a seasonally adjusted annual rate of 4.17 million houses. Sales also rose 3.2% compared to May of last year. The latest figures topped what economists were expecting, according to FactSet. Rich Thomason reporting.
3: U.S. Airlines spent nearly $6.5 billion on jet fuel in April. The Bureau of Transportation Statistics says that's a 78% jump compared to a year earlier. Another sudden reversal for high-flying artificial intelligence stocks. At the close, the NASDAQ was down 250 points. For the Wall Street Business Report, I'm Bob Agnew.
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1: Back to Seculo. Phone lines are open for you at 1-800-684-3110. Main topic of the day is Vice President J.D. Vance refers Tim Walz. He says, I can't say it right, Will. He's put in a criminal referral.
0: That's right.
1: He sent
0: a criminal referral to
1: I don't like the way they worded
0: the Department
1: that now
0: of Justice,
1: that I've tried to do it on air.
0: You could say, or he has referred the governor of Minnesota for criminal prosecution to the DOJ.
1: This is how wordy the paragraph from The Hill is. Vice President Vance said Monday he will refer Minnesota Governor Tim Walz and State Attorney General Keith Ellison to the Justice Department for a criminal fraud investigation prompted by findings from a House Oversight Committee. I feel like we can do it better. I feel like we can say that with less words.
0: Let's try. But we have an hour to figure that out.
1: J.D. Vance refers Tim Walz for criminal
0: prosecution. Yeah, to the DOJ.
1: That's the title of our show.
0: We should also hear from the vice president himself on Fox last night. This is Bite 2 talking about what he had just happened. He went over to Fox.
1: I thought you had him on the line. I thought you were going to say line three.
0: Let's go to him. He's calling in.
1: Vance is on line three.
0: Let's hear what he had to say on Fox right after they sent this letter, Bite 2.
5: I left the White House to come here to do this interview with you. And before I did, we actually referred this particular case to the Department of Justice for a full criminal investigation. We are not going to do what the Biden administration did and make judgments of the law before all the facts are in. But here's what's particularly troubling about this to me is Jesse, you had people within Governor Waltz's office who were saying, you know what, this looks like fraud. It looks like these Somalian illegal immigrants are doing something that's very shady. And then you had people who shut them down, who shut these whistleblowers down and said, you know, you're a racist or you're a xenophobe for asking questions about where taxpayer money is going. What that means to me, Jesse, is that clearly people weren't taking fraud seriously. Whether it rises to the level of a criminal violation, we're going to investigate it. And of course, if it does rise to that level, we're going to prosecute it. We have to.
0: And here are the four different issues that are raised by the vice president from this report, from the House Oversight Committee, but in this referral to the Department of Justice, that the committee has alleged the following based on its review of testimonial and documentary evidence. And remember, this is a 205-page report. Senior officials in the Governor Walz's office and Attorney General Ellison's office were aware of credible systemic fraud concerns in social services programs as early as 2019. Despite later public statements by Governor Waltz suggesting otherwise. Instead of trying to stop widespread fraud, Governor Waltz's administration retaliated against employees who tried to raise concerns, going to great lengths to keep them quiet, including intimidation through regular check-ins with high-level agency officials and threats of surveillance. These and other failures by officials in the state allowed an estimated $300 million in federal child nutrition funds and potentially $9 billion in Medicaid-related funds to be lost or placed at serious risk. Fraudulently obtained funds likely ended up in the hands of international terrorist networks and certainly funded the lavish lifestyles of criminal fraudsters while vulnerable populations were harmed. We know that the vice president has been going around the country. He was just in Ohio talking about issues with Medicaid there. We know that he has been in California, and we're going to get to the concerns of California in many ways later in this broadcast because of some recent things that have happened. But the ability for fraud to continue and grow in this country, under whether it be through federal Medicaid funds or child nutrition dollars, it's got to stop. And when you think about a country that has so much national debt, and when the even the concerns of fiscal conservatives have been ignored for so long, even if we were just to deal with fraud, it would put the United States in such a better place financially and economically because of you look at what's going on in California, what's going on here. And if people are not held accountable, and I don't just mean the fraudsters, I mean the people that are allowing this to continue, the programs that have been created in such a loose way, and whether it's electorally, like the governor who will no longer be the governor, he was trying to go for a historic run, or even if there is criminal culpability, something has got to be done to right the path here. Because if we don't, then the fraudsters are going to keep getting away with it. They're going to get more and more brazen, and more programs are going to be created on top of these that allow this to continue to grow.
1: Yeah, absolutely. And look, I want to hear from you about this. When we talk about this, it's also the concern. And when we have Rick Grinnell joining us a little bit later, we're going to talk about what's going on in California. Obviously, the public, and it's not dissimilar to this, because, you know, it's kind of either fraud or feels like fraud. Or what did they say? What was the guy he it appears to be? Doesn't it feel right?
0: Doesn't it ring true?
1: Doesn't it ring true? And I would say there's even similarities in something ringing true. That obviously was a ridiculous one. But it rings true that you are seeding into people doubt. You're seeding into people thought that their money is being improperly used, that their votes aren't being counted correctly. Even if, let's say, we find out he's fine, Tim Walz did nothing wrong, there was no fraud and abuse. Well, we know that's not the case. There certainly was fraud within Minnesota, but let's say he's not held accountable.
0: Not culpable in any way.
1: Not accountable.
0: Right.
1: Same kind of thing. What if we did a full investigation on what went on in California during this current LA mayoral race and find out nothing happened? Well, that very likely could be true. It could be that the votes purely, I mean, look, we've talked to Rick before for months leading up to this, saying that Spencer had a very big hill to climb, and to not get your hopes up too much. The difference is because the systems stink, because the systems seed doubt. They seed a part of your brain that will go, this feels unfair. This feels wrong. This feels like something shady happened. And now you've already undone so much of the trust of the American people. We have to get back to those systems also and fix the systems. It can't just be about holding one person accountable or two people accountable for fraud or abuse that goes wrong. We also have to go back to what is creating that seed of doubt in people. And even if you, like I said, even if all of the voting in California is completely accurate and this is just how it played out, it doesn't matter anymore because you have planted this seed in people's brain that will always give you hesitation. And then the democracy unfolds.
0: Well, that's the entire thing. And remember, I will point back to Rick Grinnell, where he would always say things of whenever the left is shouting about something that is they see as a problem, it's typically what they themselves are doing. And you go back to that whole line of, you know, we must protect democracy. You have to save democracy. Democracy's on the ballot. Democracy's on the line. These are the mantras of the left for years now that they have been hammering into the collective consciousness of the American people. Here's the real thing that they've been, as they've been pointing at this, and the really all it meant was you have to vote for the left, you have to vote for Democrats in order to save democracy. Here's the real problem. And this is not a conservative or liberal problem unless they make it this. It's what you're talking about, Logan. It's the trust in the institutions. It is, do you believe when you go vote that your vote, your one vote is being counted and going where it's going for, and that everyone else's is one person, one vote as well? It's the same thing with this. Do you believe that the Medicaid system, let's take policy out of it.
1: Right.
0: Do you believe that the system that exists is on the up and up? Do you believe that the child nutrition programs are on the up and up? And instead, when you have a vast swath of the American public think Medicaid, not even in a policy term of, is that the best way to help people, or the expansion of Medicaid, is that the best way to help people in their situation? Take that all out of it. If people see Medicaid and immediately think, that's just a entire institution ripe for fraud. I don't trust Medicaid. Or you start to think, if someone is saying they're on Medicaid, I think they're a fraudster.
1: Right.
0: If you don't keep the programs clean, if you don't administer them to the American people for the people that need them, for the reason they were legislated, and you allow it just to be a cesspool of fraud and theft of your taxpayer dollars, it creates division, not just between the American people, where you look at individuals that may need that assistance and say, I think you're just a fraudster. That's bad in and of itself. But you think our government can do nothing big and nothing good because all they do is open up doors for people to steal your money.
1: Yeah, absolutely. What do you think about that? Phone lines are open, 1-800-684-3110. Look, the ACLJ is hard at work, too, so I want you to become an ACLJ champion if you can. That's at aclj.org/champions. Will, this feels very much like the way your daughter described our show.
0: That's right.
1: Which I think you need to, we have 1 minute. I think you need to tell this story because if you're a longtime listener, this is great.
0: Well, she was trying to explain to her friend, they are second graders rising third graders, yes, trying to explain what we do here when we do this broadcast. And she said, well, her friend goes, do they rehearse? She goes, not really, but they prepare. And then they, after they prepare, it's a bunch of people in a meeting, a lot of people talking. Then they go in and they say, blah, blah, blah, we can't keep doing this. And that's how she described what this broadcast is.
1: I mean, that's the most accurate description of this show. Blah, blah, blah, blah, blah, we can't keep doing this. Phone lines are open, 1-800-684-3110. I want to hear from you, whether you're watching on YouTube, whether you're watching on Rumble, whether you're listening on terrestrial radio. Give me a call, 1-800-684-3110. Throw in the comments, too, where you're watching from. Next break, I'll just be watching those. I like seeing, because it's a worldwide audience. And I always love seeing all of the places that we reach with this broadcast. 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
1: Welcome back to Seculo. We do have some phone lines open, and some people have called in already at 1-800-684-3110, 1-800-684-3110 to have your voice heard on the air today. I want you to give me a call. Let's go ahead and take a call right off the top. I want to go to Eric in North Carolina. Go ahead, Eric.
9: Hey, thank you, fellas, for your work. I'm literally just angry, ticked off, frustrated at what's going on with Republicans when it comes to the Save America Act. Fraud begets fraud. What's happened over there with Spencer Pratt? Over there in California, sure. Of course, and even linked to what's going on in Minnesota and Tim Walz. The Save America Act is the very thing that's going to stop fraud that's going on, such as in Minnesota, but also would make out the elections that happened over there in California, where Pratt was literally robbed because the Save America Act type of procedures that would have prevented this from happening, he lost because it wasn't in place. So these conservatives, so-called conservatives, the John Thunes, the Murkowskis, the Tom Tillis, he's over here saying they're not realizing that they are literally destroying not just their party, they're destroying their country, and they are actually enabling fraud to continue because it leads to more fraud. So I'd love your comment on this, but I'm really angry, to be honest.
0: Well, Eric, a couple points there. One, the Save America Act specifically wouldn't necessarily affect the mayoral race in California, nor would it necessarily the governor's race, because those are state elections, and the Save America Act would be more related to federal elections. There would be a differentiation there, and so California could continue to make their own state rules in that situation. And we think we know how they would go. But I do understand your frustration, and I think it actually is the perfect example of people trying to do something. Now, I am frustrated with certain Republicans as well that aren't moving it. I don't necessarily blame the majority leader, John Thune, as many people do, because there is only so much you can do. And we are always here to tell people, be careful what you wish for in some ways. The Save America Act right now, even with the ones that are voting against it, like you mentioned, Tom Tillis and Murkowski, they would still have to get over the filibuster. That's the issue. And so I am not for what people want necessarily John Thune to do, and that is to scrap the filibuster, because especially we have a midterm election coming up. What happens if you lose the Senate? Then they start to push through every single terrible leftist program, and there's no check on them anymore. They push it through, and they keep going until they get everything they want. So the filibuster, while imperfect, especially the way it is, there is the talk of the talking filibuster, etc. I don't want them just to scrap a filibuster, because I know what comes after. We get one thing. We get a Save America Act through, but they will get everything they want because they are uniform with their leftist ideology, unlike Republicans. There is actually a very wide array of conservatism and moderate on the Republican side, for better or for worse. But back to the entire thing. We do talk about what happened in California. And this is something, if you get the ACLJ emails, I printed this one out today. It's great. Comes from Jordan. And its subject line is Deja Vote. Little cheeky there, a little funny, because it's talking about what we saw in LA of it. It seems like you see the same thing over and over, Eric. You're talking about this. The frustration, and this is something we actually have a brief at the Supreme Court. We represented members of Congress. I believe it was 29 members of Congress. And this has to do with that after the election counting. And there's actually up at ACLJ.org. You can read it. The fight for election day is now at the Supreme Court. ACLJ brief addresses key arguments. It's already been heard. This is Watson versus the Republican National Committee. And we should have an opinion at the end of this term about this. As we represented 29 members of Congress, the key question is this. Does federal law require that mail-in ballots be received by election day? Or can states extend that deadline by days or longer after the election is concluded? This, once again, federal elections, but could have trickled down to things like the mayor. That is one of the big problems with the mayoral race in LA.
1: Postmarks, it's not.
0: It's that if it was sent by the day of the election, they can get it up to 10 days later. Which, how would that work? How did it take 10 days? If you live in LA and sent it in LA, it took 10 days to get to the election office. Don't know. But if it's postmarked by that day, they can still count it for up to 10 days. That's a big problem. What we are arguing at the Supreme Court is that election day means election day. They have to receive the ballot by then, not just be postmarked by then. And that's what we represent members of Congress on. We hope to have that decision soon. The term is not much longer, only a few more weeks. Normally they are done.
1: We should have at least an answer
0: by the end of this month. So we will hopefully get a good opinion in that, that is kind of setting the rules. And a lot of times the states have to, if they're receiving federal support for their elections, even if it's a state election, will have to conform to those rules too. But Eric, it's a problem. And it goes back to that. They say they want to save democracy over and over and over again. But all of the things they do to continue to win in their agenda, in further their agenda, makes people trust that democracy less and less. And let's say all those votes are on the up and up. Let's take this hypothetical. No one's going to believe me in the chat. That's fine. Let's say it does.
1: Well, no, it's not about whether it is on the up and up.
0: Right.
1: It's just the emotional drive that comes when these kind of delays happen and tranches of votes show up.
0: That's what I'm saying.
1: It's beyond whether you believe it to be true or not.
0: But let's say every single vote's on the up and up. Yeah, every statistical anomaly is just that, an anomaly, but it exists. It takes the credibility and throws it out the window, and it makes people trust the system less and less. It's a danger to the democratic process. And what happens? The next time, there doesn't have to be this mirage, or this red mirage, they call it, because people just quit voting. They feel so defeated. And I think that's kind of the game plan to some degree as well.
1: As someone would once say, blah, blah, blah, blah, blah.
0: We can't keep doing this.
1: People are saying they need shirts that have us saying that. We can't keep doing this. Phone lines, again, are open for you. We are headed to a break. If you lose us in your local market, if you're listening on terrestrial radio, there's other ways you can enjoy our show, by the way. You can see us. See our pretty faces. 1-800-684-3110 is how you call in. But you go to ACLJ.org. You go to YouTube. You go to Rumble. You go to Facebook. We're there. Anywhere where you see a live stream or video, typically we are there broadcasting this show. And then it's archived. However you get your podcast, and that archive, by the way, happens in minutes, sometimes seconds after the show is over. So if you do miss the show, you can always go back and listen. You can share it with your friends. All that's available also on the ACLJ app. These are the moments where I just tell you all the different places we are. And we do that. And look, we could get some sort of better financial deal, signing an exclusive deal with a network or exclusive deal with some sort of distributor. We don't want that. What we want is the most people to be able to see this show, for the most people to hear about the cases the ACLJ works on, for the most people to be informed about what's happening in the world, and where you don't even have to log in, where you don't have to have paywall. That's not what we do here. That's not the kind of business we're operating here, because we are supported by you. So when you decide to give, understand it's creating this ecosystem that's available for free for everyone to send and share and to be on broadcast. Not free to us. We got to pay for all of this. Crew, space, all the things that you would imagine that go into running this kind of business, but it's because you support the work. And you who really helps are what we call ACLJ champions, people that give on a recurring monthly level. That could be $5, could be $500. Phone lines are jammed, though, but I want you to scan that QR code. This break is really short. And in that time, think about becoming an ACLJ champion. We're back in less than a minute, so don't go anywhere or find us again, archived later on, however you get your podcast. We'll be right back.
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10: With SRN News, I'm Keith Peters in Washington. The U.S. military has begun strikes against Iran following the crash of a U.S. Army Apache helicopter off the coast of Oman. President Trump blamed Iran for the incident, calling it unjustified aggression. The crash reportedly involved a collision with an Iranian drone, though it's unclear if it was intentional. The U.S. Central Command describes the strikes as a proportional response. House Republicans have passed a nearly $70 billion bill to fund immigration enforcement agencies for the next 3 years and the rest of President Donald Trump's term in office. The bill now goes to Trump to be signed into law. On Wall Street, the Dow by 86 points, but the NASDAQ dropped 250, the S&P 500 lower by 19. More details at srnnews.com.
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11: Tonight, expect the sky to become progressively cloudier with a low temperature of 64. Tomorrow will bring humid conditions with a mix of clouds and some sunshine. There may be a brief morning shower in some areas, followed by a thunderstorm in the afternoon. Keep in mind that heavy downpours could lead to temporary flooding on roads and in low-lying areas. The high temperature will reach 86 degrees. I'm meteorologist Jason Caterina on Philadelphia's AM 990 The Answer and 990theanswer.com.
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1: Here we are, everybody. Second half hour, Seculo. This is Logan Seculo, Will Haynes. In studio, and a lot of you calling in, and a few lines open as well at 1-800-684-3110. 1-800-684-3110. Talking about a few different topics, kind of fraud all over the place, Will. I feel like we're just frauding it up here. Whether we're talking about J.D. Vance put a criminal referral on former vice presidential candidate, current governor of Minnesota, Tim Walz, or whether we are talking about all of the fun election coverage coming out of the state of California, and Rick Grinnell is going to be joining us next segment. I'm sure we will dip our toe in that conversation a little bit, as of course we saw Spencer Pratt be essentially statistically eliminated, what it feels like, from the race after holding a pretty strong second place lead for a very long time until the votes were finally counted, and all of a sudden those votes seem to all go for Nithya Raman. Now, again, as Will and I both said, this is California. This is Los Angeles. Do I think there's a chance that the number one and the number two candidates are Democrats? I think that's highly likely. Or liberals, let's say, because it's nonpartisan. I think it's highly likely. Did I think Spencer Pratt had a good chance? I thought he had a chance. But we were always holding out expectations, hopes. So this election, those votes may be completely on the up and up. What you've done by doing these ridiculous kind of counting situations where you're days and days and days, you at least have opened the door to the thoughts of fraud. If he had lost election night, I don't believe we'd be having this discussion. I believe you would have thought, well, California is California. Los Angeles is Los Angeles. They did not want to vote for common sense, even somewhat, you'd say, conservative-leaning topics. Or maybe they didn't want Spencer Pratt. Okay? I think we would have all moved on by now. But when the guy had second-place lead by such a comfortable margin for days and days and days, and all of a sudden, dumps of votes come in, and it eliminates him statistically from being able to get there. While you still have days to count the rest of the votes, there's a lot of doubt that is being seeded in this. And there's a lot of doubt in the system. There becomes obviously a lot of allegations. Social media runs wild. We got to figure out how to stop this part of the situation too. Because even if this is on the up and up, it stinks. And it doesn't work. Phone lines are open for you at 1-800-684-3110. 1-800-684-3110. 3110. We only have 2 minutes in this segment, so probably not going to take some calls in this one. We'll take calls in the we have one segment with Rick Grinnell. Then after that, I'll take your calls.
0: Well, and that's maybe encouraging more people to call in. If the focus on fraud, not just in elections, not just in the government programs, but if that overall focus on rooting out fraud in our systems, it becomes one of the legacies of the Trump administration, would you consider it a success? Regardless of if full, you know, mass deportation is what you voted for, or finishing a wall is what you voted for, or no new wars is what you voted for, or whatever of the kind of platformy things that you latched onto with a Trump administration in 2024. A big part of it was DOGE, was rooting out fraud, waste, fraud, and abuse, right? And while that original incarnation of DOGE has kind of morphed into what is now the task force led by the vice president, if even the awareness and rooting out and some accountability is held and people start to understand how deep the abuse of our system goes, would you consider that a successful legacy to this administration? Yes or no? Pretty simple question. 1-800-684-3110. I want to hear from you.
1: He does want to hear from
0: you. I do. Blah, blah, blah,
1: blah. Blah,
0: we can't keep doing this.
1: We can't keep doing this. We're just going to run that into the ground. Day one.
0: Maybe we should save it for a little bit.
1: We should chill. But you know what you can do? Let's call in 1-800-684-3110. We have an ACLJ champion today. We should probably go through all of these amazing talking points that our team presented to us a few minutes before air. Because, well, the ACLJ is fighting back. We need supporters who show up month after month to make it all possible. We call them all ACLJ champions. Become a recurring donor. It's tax deductible. Who cares about that, really? 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Incredible team. Everything you see here. These fights don't pause. This show doesn't pause. ACLJ.org/champions.
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14: I'd like to tell you about a man named Phineas who as a child survived the Holocaust. 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
0: Welcome back to Seculo. We're joined now by Rick Grinnell. Rick, you had always been very cautious on the show. I mean, as much enthusiasm was out there for the Pratt campaign and a lot of national attention, you were always very cautious because you've lived in California a long time. My concern here with this news that now Nithya Raman has taken over the second place and will be advancing, California keeps doing the same thing. And what journalists tell us is there's nothing to see here. They even created a new phrase back in 2020 before the election, the Red Mirage, so that they could just use this. Everybody knows about the Red Mirage. It's the Red Mirage. Why is it only one party has a mirage happen? But instead of trying to be open and be like, we so trust our systems, we want everyone to look at it, we want to open the voter rolls because we know we trust that these results are on the up and up. They do the opposite. Instead of giving people confidence to vote in California, it seems like really their goal is to say, it's not worth your time to vote here in California.
15: Well, that's what we're fighting against the most, is to say, you know, it's not worth it, give up. It is absolutely worth it. We are getting better at this every single election. But I have been one of the people warning to say, don't think that this is easy. Don't think that this is just something new in terms of their fraud. don't think that we're going to win statewide every election just because, you know, we're winning on social media. All of that is true. Let me just warn everybody that the fraud that is going on in California is legal fraud. And I know that sounds crazy, but they changed the rules. It's immoral what they did. But because they control the entire state in Sacramento, all of the leaders of every city, every major city, are Democrats. They're loyal to Gavin, and they all march in step. They don't need Republicans in Sacramento, so they create their own rules. What they've done is a triple whammy to ensure that they always win elections. One, they have bloated voter rolls. They do not clean the voter rolls. They let anybody and everybody sign up to get on the voter rolls. Since they don't check, then that becomes this huge mess. Then they take that huge mess of a voter roll and they claim that everybody should have a chance to vote. So they mail every single person on the voter rolls a ballot. They don't check the names. They just send everybody in the U.S. mail a ballot. And remember, the U.S. mail service constantly warns you not to send money, cash, through the mail because it's unsafe. And so they admit that the whole system is unsafe for mail, but they send out all of these ballots in the mail to people. And with messy voter rolls, a whole bunch of people who are not residents of California moved away or get ballots at their old addresses. This creates chaos and a mess. And the organized people who take ballots and vote for other people, this is happening. And how do we know? Because they don't check voter ID to make sure that it's one person, one ballot, one vote. They let the whole messy system go forward. They don't check IDs. It's illegal to ask for an ID. And the voter verification on the signature is such a mess and so low that the Democrats who control all of the secretaries of state in counties, in the major cities, in the major counties, and in Sacramento for statewide elections, they love this messy system. They take advantage of it. They don't want to change it, which is why Gavin is scrambling to make sure that there's no transparency and that the federal government doesn't come in. And they spin it and say, oh, the federal government is trying to steal our elections. No, they're stealing the elections through the process that they've created, and they don't want anyone coming in to see the mess.
0: Rick, one thing that I remember back, we had you on the day after the elections. It was just last week. And one thing you said that stuck out to me at the time, which now, seeing everything, was how frustrated you were at the day of turnout. It was, you said, embarrassingly low, that the active participation in the election in the city of Los Angeles, people would have had to be there to vote, was so low. And I can't help but think it's because you know how it works. You know, the system that is through the mail versus who is actually there to vote, that it was going to need to be a lot bigger than what it was that day for these things like red mirages that they come up with to not happen. As we look at this, I think it is the conversation we've been having since 2020 at least, but even before that, because of wanting to protect the integrity of our voter systems. You think about the fight over the SAVE Act. You think of it wouldn't necessarily affect the local elections, obviously, in California. But this whole situation goes back to the very party that tells us that conservatives are a threat to democracy, have created such a convoluted definition of what democracy looks like, that no one trusts what they're selling anymore. And I just wanted to get your thoughts on that.
15: Well, look, I want to leave people with hope. We are making changes. My organization, Fix California, has been working for 5 years, one, to clean up the voter rolls, and two, to register common sense conservatives. Remember, we have a very low, roughly 50% of society is even registered to vote and voting. And that's really sad when you think about it. But we are making a difference. And I think what we have to be able to do is encourage the federal government to come in and use the power of transparency to look at our voter rolls and make changes where necessary. We've had some outside organizations. Judicial Watch came in and sued LA County. One, LA County did a settlement with them, so that's a win. But they didn't really follow through, the LA County on their commitments. And so we've been trying to push them on that. What I think the SAVE Act and voter ID, which is on the ballot in California for this November, would do is really go after the voter rolls. How do we clean up the voter rolls? How do we ensure that people that are on the voter rolls and receiving this automatic ballot from the state of California and from other places, how do we make sure that they are legal residents of California, that they currently live here, that they didn't move away 10 years ago? That's the biggest problem, is ballots for people that used to live in apartments, used to live in houses, and those ballots still keep coming, which shows that they're not cleaning up the voter rolls. We see this all the time. We get hundreds and hundreds of people complaining about receiving too many ballots. Apartment complexes across California are notorious in the mailroom to just have stacks of ballots. And people who have bad motives will take those ballots, fill them out, send them back in. And that's why the screaming that we hear from Washington, D.C., of, you know, speed up the vote counting and count every ballot. No, I want to first start with the voter rolls. Do we have accurate voter rolls? Are we following all of the laws? I don't believe that we are. And that's the heart of this. I encourage people to make sure they vote yes on the voter ID in November. That's where we really upend the system.
1: I think that's the main thing we got to focus on is, look, I mean, Rick, you've been very honest with us and telling us, look, the Spencer Pratt buzz that was happening, as much as we were all excited about that and thought it was a chance of him coming at least in second place, they look to keep our expectations what they were. I think what it is, though, and if that night, if election night, those results had come in like they are right now, none of us would have been all that surprised. And we probably would have been like, okay, they did a very good job. Not quite there yet. It's the problem was when you create this sense of distrust in the system by these days and days of voting. So I think that's why people are getting concerned. How does that get addressed? How does just getting people's peace of mind in these elections get addressed?
15: Well, that is the number one thing I have to say, Logan. That's the one thing I've been concerned about with all of the excitement coming from Washington that we're going to win. Spencer's going to win. Steve is going to win. It's very difficult when you look at the math. We still have work to do. So I travel the state and I tell people, look, this is going to take us 4 or 5 more years. We've been working on it for 4 or 5 more years. It took Florida about 5 years. We're much bigger. You've got to concentrate on a very unsexy, not very fun initiative, yeah, which is voter registration.
1: Yeah, absolutely. All right. Well, thank you, Rick, so much for joining us. We've got a lot of calls that are coming in about California. We'll take them in the next segment. We'll take them on all the topics we covered today. So make sure you are following us all on ACLJ.org. Make sure you're following Rick and all of his efforts also in California. Like I've said, California, New York, all these places where you seem like people are just saying, eh, they're lost. Forget about them. No, no, no. You just got to be careful. You got to spend time. You never know what can happen. Be a part of that today also. At ACLJ.org, we are going to take your calls and comments coming right up. And I want to hear from you. We got only have one line open right now, but that may change. You never know. Some people hang up. Send me on hold for like a half hour. If you've been on hold for over 20 minutes, I'm going to get to you for sure. Those of you who are under 20 minutes, I'm going to do my best. And with that being said, I want you to become an ACLJ champion if you can. Think about it over this next break, which is only about a minute and a half, 2 minutes. Go to aclj.org/champion, scan the QR code you see on the screen. Do it today. 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
13: 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The Answer.
17: I'm Taylor Riggs, and this is the Fox Business Report.
18: A choppy trading session with the major averages finishing mixed and reversing course from earlier gains. Chip stocks leading the sell-off as the AI trade unwinds amid growing concerns that chronic inflation could lead the Fed to raise interest rates this year. The declines come ahead of Wednesday's Consumer Price Index report, which will give investors clues over how Fed policymakers may react at its next meeting in June. Nine of the 11 S&P 500 sectors were higher, with healthcare and industrials the best performers, while tech and energy lagged. The Dow up 86 points, the Nasdaq lower by 251, S&P 500 down 19. Shares of DraftKings surged 11%. The sports betting firm is beginning to see the upside of its investment in prediction markets, according to its SEC filing of preliminary consumer trading volume. That's your Fox Business Report. I'm Hillary Barsky, invested in you.
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1: We made it here, everybody. 1-800-684-3110. You want to be on the air? This is your last chance.
0: Forever?
1: I don't know. Well, busy the lines. Never again.
0: Oh, no. That's terrible.
1: One day I'll do that.
0: I bet you will.
1: One day I'll go. No more calls.
0: Sometimes you like to do very knee-jerk reactions.
1: Y'all are crazy.
0: Things.
1: Quit calling, okay?
0: Why would you call me? You asked me to.
1: Quit cussing out the phone screen.
0: They do that.
1: You're not
0: going to
1: get on the air.
0: Some do.
1: There's some basic rules here.
0: Yeah.
1: Phone lines are open. Two people just hung up. Martin in North Carolina.
0: Well, you called him crazy.
1: Yeah,
0: Logan.
1: Martin in North Carolina. He ain't crazy. Martin, you're on the air. You're watching on YouTube. Thanks for humoring us. Go ahead.
22: I hope you weren't saying I wasn't crazy, but that counts.
1: We'll find out. Right. We'll find out. Look, you got about a minute to we'll see. Go ahead.
22: Okay. It's pretty much a recap now. I was watching Trish Regan podcast, and she had on there where the press was having an interaction with Mike Johnson.
0: Right.
22: The president says there's fraud. The president, what do you think? And he basically keeps it cool in the fact that there's a appearance of impropriety. Where have we heard that before? And that we know with everything going on, it doesn't pass the sniff test, so
0: for
22: to
0: sure.
22: speak. But he keeps, and the reporter again asked him, where's the proof? He said, it's so convoluted, it'd be hard to prove, but we're going to still work on the SAVE Act. And that's what we need to do. Because again, in between your segments, you have part, and I believe the gentleman was talking on Cuomo, that there is evidence, small as it may be, where a lady was guilty of putting soliciting
0: illegal ballot harvesting, like, right?
1: Martin,
0: paying people to give her their ballot.
1: And I think, Martin, that is the case in every election on different levels of scale, that there was always some percentage of fraud. Let's not pretend we live in some perfect world where there's not, you know, somebody pulling something. That's always the case. It's whether it's mass fraud. It's whether as Rick said, legal fraud.
0: Well, and I think you also have to look at it this way as well. If it's not in this way that someone is behind the curtain, you know, controlling the strings, pulling different levers, making sure one candidate wins.
1: Yeah.
0: But when you have what Rick is even talking about, when the voter rolls are so messy that they're mailing out ballots all across the country, and we know people who were getting ballots for addresses that they lived at 35 years ago, that this is a situation where you look at this and you say, okay, a U.S. attorney, that's who was on with Chris Cuomo. Chris Cuomo is saying to the U.S. attorney, you have no evidence. It's the same thing, same talking point Kristen Welker said to President Trump. But where's the proof? You have no evidence. The whole thing is, don't look because you have no evidence. No, the whole thing is, this doesn't look right. We need to investigate. That's what investigations are. But it still goes back to that fact. You know how difficult it would be, because of the way they structured the system, to go after every single person who voted that wasn't supposed to. It would bog down the court system. It also, for an individual the crime wouldn't necessarily be that big of a fine. It's not like you had this grand conspiracy individual who lives in Indiana that used to live in California that voted, that's extremely liberal. So all these cases would bog down the court system, be almost impossible to find every single person that voted improperly. That's kind of what Rick was referring to of why it's legal fraud, and not that it's legal, but the system has been built for it, in a way that encourages this and is almost impossible to track down.
1: All right. Thank you, Martin, for calling. I'm going to try to get to at least those have been on hold for a while. Let's start off. Let's go to Julie in Oregon, line four. Julie, go ahead.
3: Hi, gentlemen. I've been waiting 29 minutes to say blah, blah, blah, blah, blah, blah.
0: You can't keep doing that.
1: Go ahead, Julie.
3: In addition, a few more things.
1: Okay,
3: I just want to give a shout out to my friend Jane in Fairview, Oregon, another ACLJ supporter. Two, regarding you two cobbling together J.D. Vance's referral to be as succinct as possible, in my opinion, you just need two more words, and those are Gretchen Whitmer.
1: The governor of Michigan.
0: Yeah. Well, Julie, the reason this one was focused on people like Keith Ellison and Governor Walz is because this was a report. The evidence or allegations that came out of the oversight committee were focused on the fraud in Minnesota. But what have we seen from the governor the vice president of the United States? He has gone to places like Ohio, worked with the governor there to show where Medicaid fraud is happening. He has gone to California, where we know there's been a lot of similar fraud that they're uncovering.
1: And look.
0: So I think that they're looking at every state, whether they're red or blue. So
1: maybe
0: we'll see.
1: Unlike a first term vice president, he's also showing his work, showing what he's doing, because we know there is a very, very high likely chance he'll be running for president very soon. And that those will all kick off in the next 6 months to a year. I know there's been a lot of debate whether he will or he won't, but we know that's going to be different than most first-term vice presidents. Let's go ahead and continue on. Let's go to Cliff, who's an ACLJ champion. Cliff, I just noticed that you're a champion. I apologize. That is on me. I failed you, Cliff, but go ahead. At least you made it on.
4: Yeah, well, the blah, blah, blah I've been using on Gutter for the last 2 weeks, you know, and I've been hitting pencil neck and Thune, going to Thune, which is my call. Is he's not helping matters any. Every time they go to recess, they keep the floor open. That's not helping matters any. Donald Trump has never had a recess appointment, if I'm not mistaken. And not only that, why doesn't he take committeeship leaderships away or threaten to do it? He's not helping matters any at all. And thank you guys for all you're doing. Peace out.
0: Thanks, Cliff. Peace out to you as well. I wish you'd gotten to him earlier. We only have 2 minutes, 20 seconds, so it's all hard to cover everything.
1: I think you can do it.
0: Here's the thing, and I think that's why also the midterms, when people are saying it's going to be a full referendum on the president, you can't say it's going to be a full referendum on the president. A lot of that will be, but you also have members of Congress that haven't really been doing their job. When you look at the House of Representatives, it's been hard to even get together votes to pass an agenda to get it to the Senate. And then you have to deal with the filibuster issue. So, yes, some of that is leadership. Some of that is not having a coalition that really has a firm grasp on what they want for their agenda. Yeah. And what you see is not a lot happening on that side.
1: We got a minute and a half. Let's take Sandy. She's been home for a while, too. Sandy, go ahead.
5: Hello there.
1: Hey, go ahead with
5: can
1: your
5: you hurt me?
1: We can.
5: Yes, I am a transplant to Idaho from California. I lived in California many, many years and saw all of this unwind and, you know, just progress as far as these voting things are concerned. When you were talking about how Rahman has now come in second place, I think it's very interesting and something to look at is that Karen Bass's percentages haven't changed.
1: 100%, Sandy.
5: Only Rahman.
1: That exactly what I'm talking about. If you saw this huge group of voters, likely Democrat voters that are voting in the mail, you'd think, again, this is where it just builds that seed. It plants that seed of suspicion, of distrust, because you go, well, why didn't her numbers go up significantly? Why did the percentages stay the same for her? And you only saw the delta between Spencer Pratt and Nithya Raman shift. People are going to be asking those questions. And we're going to hopefully get some answers. But here we are. With that, that's going to do it for today's show. I appreciate it. If you can become an ACLJ champion, I would encourage you to do it today. Scan the QR code you see or go to ACLJ.org. Always a great way to interact and be a part of the show, by the way, is to stream it. 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That is however you get your podcasts, YouTube, Rumble, of course, ACLJ,

0: temporary flooding on roads and in low-lying areas. The high temperature will reach 86 degrees. I'm meteorologist Jason Caterina on Philadelphia's AM 990 The Answer and 990theanswer.com.
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2: The person in third place has gotten the lion's share of what they call the late mail-in ballots. 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And everything I just described to you is legal.
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3: Sir, yes, sir!
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5: Larry Elder here, the sage from South Central, the prince of Pico Union, the czar of common sense, the great Eldersky, Don Lorenzo. Welcome to the program. No victocrats allowed because we've got a country to save. So let's get her teed up!
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10: 888-971-SAGE, 888-971-7243. I am Larry Elder. We are Salem News Channel. President Donald John Trump says the U.S. military must respond after Iran shot down an Apache helicopter. The two crew members were rescued. Carmelo Anthony, the teen accused of murdering another teen at a Texas high school track meet, has been convicted of first-degree murder. An organization called the Next Generation Action Network is claiming racism because there were no blacks on the jury. Even Al Sharpton has made no such accusation. Fireworks at the congressional hearing on how the Southern Poverty Law Center paid hate groups to foment hate. Democrats are, for the most part, standing by Graham Plattner, their candidate for Senate for Maine, despite the Nazi tattoo on his chest. Spencer Pratt is out as a candidate for mayor of Los Angeles. Steve Hilton looks like he is in as a candidate for governor of California in the general election. President Trump has been criticized for attending last night's New York Knicks games. AOC called him a vibe killer. A Colorado Democrat candidate for the House has called President Trump a convicted rapist. Hope she has $15 million to pay in a forthcoming, very likely defamation lawsuit. More Medicaid fraud in Ohio and California. We're trying to get to that yesterday. We're trying to get to that today. All of this and more, 888-971-SAGE, 888-971-7243. Dissent, of course, it's welcome. We have our Mark line always open 24-7. Mark, you, of course, are always welcome to call. Normally, I would start with something like what's going on in Iran, something like what's going on with DHS accused of being fascists and Nazis because of the detention facility in New Jersey, the economy, many other things, Plattner. But I want to start out with the Knicks game that took place last night in New York. I can't say that I'm a huge basketball fan, but I'm a big basketball fan. And I've been following sports and following the NBA ever since I can remember. And I remember the last time the New York Knicks won a title was in, what, 1973, Mr. McConnell, Maestro, 73. I cannot believe you don't know the answer to this. Every time I say something about sports and I get it slightly wrong, he corrects me on the air. So I said 1973, he goes, "Hah!" I'm pretty sure it was 1973. If I weren't sure, I wouldn't say it. So it was 1973, I'm sure it was. Anyway, the New York Knicks have a very good team. We know we are carried in New York City, so if you are New Yorkers, please call up. I want to get your take on this. Yeah, I was correct. I was correct, of course, 1973. I mean, when's the last time I've been wrong? Exactly. 1973. So it's a big deal. The town is going crazy, and they won their first two games against the San Diego Spurs in San Diego. It's always tough to win an away game, let alone during the playoff series, championship series. So they won two games. They should have, in my opinion, lost the second game. They won it by 1 point. And the big star on the San Antonio Spurs, I always hesitate, by the way, talk about sports, because you pretty much lose half your audience, because a lot of people don't give a rip about sports. Now, and I don't just mean women. A lot of men don't care either. So it's not the point. So stay with me if you're inclined to go, "Oh, Larry's talking about sports." Please stay with me. That's so not the point. President Trump is from Queens. President Trump, as you well know, loves sports. Used to own a football team, goes to UFC games. He's a big sports guy. So President Trump said he's going to go to the game in New York, third game, game number three. And he got criticized for saying he was going to go to the game, including by Stephen A. Smith. Stephen A. Smith is a big-time sports commentator, and he suggested that President Trump shouldn't go. No business showing up. The man is from Queens. Older than Stephen A., probably been attending games before Stephen A. was born. Number 42.
3: It's strictly a basketball segment. This president has no business showing up in New York City. I am dead serious. It is selfish. It is narcissistic. It is ridiculous that he is coming to this game. I would say the same thing if it were Obama, George W., Clinton. I don't give a damn we went back to Reagan. This is not a football stadium in some space in Texas where you got a whole bunch of outlays and all of this. This is the Garden. This is Midtown Manhattan. You have any idea what the congestion is going to be like in New York City here? I get off my radio.
10: All right, so you got the point. Blasted him. Narcissistic. By the way, I have a friend who is a very good friend of Stephen A. And loves Stephen A., thinks very highly of him. I had drinks with Stephen A. one time, thought he was a very pleasant guy. But Stephen A. has now moved into not just sports but politics, which is fine. Has a right to do that. But to criticize Donald Trump for wanting to go to a Knicks game when the man is from New York, from Queens, and has been to a number of games. How do we know that? Because the NBA commissioner, Adam Silver, says he's been a longtime fan. Hakeem Jeffries says he's not a Knicks fan. Doesn't know the difference between, what did he say, between, let's have Hakeem Jeffries say, number 34.
11: So I've had a few things to say about Donald Trump going to the Knicks game. And, you know, at this point, it's game day. And I think Knicks fans just want to enjoy game three, the first home game that we've had in 27 years. But it also is not clear to me that Donald Trump is a big Knicks fan. I mean, does this guy even know the difference between Karl Rove and Karl Anthony Towns? I don't think so. He's just injecting himself.
10: By the way, who writes for Hakeem Jeffries? You know he's citing some line somebody gave him. I'm not sure he knows the difference between Karl Rove and Karl Anthony Townsend. It is so obnoxious. So you hate him for the economy, of course. You hate him for the Iran war, of course. You hate him for the Big Beautiful Bill, of course. And now you hate him for going to a Knicks game. I'm not sure he knows the difference between Karl Rove and Karl Anthony Townsend. For those of you who haven't been following this, Karl Anthony Townsend is one of the stars of the Knicks. Towns. Here is what the NBA commissioner, Adam Silver, said about Trump and his affection for the Knicks. Number 35.
12: And Trump, you know, I've been with the league for a long time. I ran NBA Entertainment years ago. He did an I Love Gifts game spot with us. He was a fixture at NBA at Madison Square Garden. You guys remember, well, all of you, when you played here, not Draymond, but back in the old days, he had courtside seats. He was here all the time. He was at draft. So he's a genuine Knicks fan. And so, yes, there's some inconvenience to the fans here. But one, looking around this arena, it's packed. So people listen. They came early. They got through whatever extra security, which is necessary. So, as I said, I think we should be using sports to create more of a sense of community with people, not less.
10: Long-time Knicks fan. Has seats. Been coming there ever since he was a private citizen. And here is what Trump said about Mr. Stephen A. Smith, number 36.
13: It was, I think, mostly tears. It was loud and it was very enthusiastic.
14: Mr. President, ESPN commentator Stephen A. Smith was talking about running for president. said he would blame you if the Knicks lost the game. How do you respond to that?
15: I think he's a nice guy. But you need a certain aptitude to run for president. You need a high IQ. I'm not sure that Stephen has that. I don't think he does, actually.
10: Stephen A. Smith, thinking about running for president. You know, nice guy. You have to have a high IQ to run for president. I don't think Stephen A. Smith does. Now, because Stephen A. Smith is black, because Maxine Waters is black, because Jasmine Crockett is black, and Trump has referred to all three of them as having low IQ, never mind all the white people, he said, have low IQ, because Trump haters are only going to focus on that. So he referred to Stephen A. Smith, nice guy, good sports commentator, entertaining guy, but I'm not sure he's got the IQ to run for president. He is going to be hammered. Now, we're going to take a break. We come back. We're going to talk about what, James Carville once said about Stephen A. Smith when Carville was informed that Stephen A. Smith is thinking about running for politics. Now, if Trump is a racist for daring to suggest that Stephen A. Smith does not have the qualifications or the intelligence to be president, please tell me, do you call James Carville a racist? 888-971-SAGE. I am Larry Elder. Do not leave town.
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19: With a Wall Street Business Report, I'm Bob Agnew. If you bought a house last month, you certainly were not alone.
21: Used home sales accelerated to their fastest pace since December, a sharp turnaround in demand for the housing market after a lackluster start to the spring home buying season. The National Association of Realtors says existing home sales rose 3.2% in May from the previous month to a seasonally adjusted annual rate of 4.17 million houses. Sales also rose 3.2% compared to May of last year. The latest figures topped what economists were expecting, according to FactSet. Rich Thomason reporting.
19: U.S. Airlines spent nearly $6.5 billion on jet fuel in April. The Bureau of Transportation Statistics says that's a 78% jump compared to a year earlier. Another sudden reversal for high-flying artificial intelligence stocks. At the close, the NASDAQ was down 250 points. For the Wall Street Business Report, I'm Bob Agnew.
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24: I'm telling you, bro, if the Knicks lose tonight, it's literally because of Donald Trump. There's no other reason for it. It's not because, like, Wemby locked in. Okay, it's not because they found a way to defeat the Knicks defense. It's not because they were able to stop the Knicks offense. It's just Donald Trump. There's no other reason for this to take place. They're so up right now. New York as a city is so up right now. Donald Trump is coming in to deliver the worst kind of juju. The real five-head script here is Adam Silver's doing this. To extend the finals, you know what I mean? Adam Silver was like, we bring in the vibes assassin, Donald Trump, and he just, like, f***ed everything up.
10: 888-971-SAGE, 888-971-7243. I am Larry Elder. We are Salem News Channel. Delivered the worst juju. That sounds anti-Semitic, doesn't it? 888-971-SAGE, 888-971-7243. I am Larry Elder. AOC said something very similar, number 47.
25: It already has been a vibe killer because now the city has to shut down all the MSG watch parties that happen outside of the arena that have been the source of, like, so much fun for everybody, both if you're there and if you're watching it after the clips are posted. Now all of that's going to get shut down tomorrow because Trump wants to show up. And I can tell you, like, as a politician, you know, I've gone to my fair amount of sports games. There are just some things that, like, I mean, you don't want to go either to jinx it or just in general. Sometimes the accommodations that are required for the security for you to show up are just not worth shutting down the fun for so many other people. And sometimes you decide not to go to things so that other people can enjoy it.
10: So Donald Trump is a fascist. He's a racist. He's a tyrant. He's a dictator. He's sexist. He's a thief. And he also ought not go to a New York Knicks game because, well, the focus will be on him, not on the game. I have a suggestion. I know the president's listening. Mr. President, last night you should have brought Bibi Netanyahu with you and dared the mayor of New York, who also was there, to arrest him as a war criminal. That would have been a mic drop. I guess it's too late for that suggestion. Okay, so Trump referred to Stephen A. Smith, the very prominent sportscaster. By the way, how much does Stephen A. Smith's suits cost? Is there anybody who's better dressed on TV than Stephen A. Smith? Other than Scott Pelley? Scott Pelley. I wonder how much they spend on their wardrobe. It's just an aside. Scott Pelley. The only thing that's comparable to being fired from 60 Minutes is having your wife murdered. Are you kidding me? Who says says that. Mr. Pelley, your wife's been murdered. Oh, on the other hand, I still have my job at 60 Minutes, so I'm good. Really? I've been asked, what does it feel like losing your job at 60 Minutes? The only thing I can think of is it's very similar to having your spouse murdered. And I've been married for over 40 years. How do you think his wife felt when she heard that? So in other words, Scott, if I were murdered, it would be less bothersome than if you lost your job at 60 Minutes? How did I get on that tangent? Let's get back to the situation. So, the suits. So, Stephen A., I mean, if anybody's watching Stephen A. on sports, I've never seen the same suit twice. Have you ever, Mr. McConnell? Ever seen the same suit twice? If you watch my show, you're going to see the same suit a lot of times. Stephen A. Smith, I've never seen the same suit twice. The white suit kind of stands out. Scott Pelley, same thing. I've never seen whatever. What a country. So, Stephen A. Smith is now thinking about running for president because he says, well, you know, I may have to run as a Democrat because the Democrats just don't impress me. Now, Donald Trump, again, let's play Donald Trump one more time, number 36.
15: It was, I think, mostly cheers. It was loud and it was very enthusiastic.
14: Mr. President, ESPN commentator Stephen A. Smith was talking about running for president. He said he would blame you if the Knicks lost the game. How do you respond to that?
15: I think he's a nice guy. But you need a certain aptitude to run for president. You need a high IQ. I'm not sure that Stephen has that. I don't think he does, actually.
10: Okay, you have to have a certain kind of aptitude, high IQ. I'm not sure Stephen has that, actually. Trump once again denounces a black person as having low IQ. This is James Carville, February, year of our Lord, 2025, number 37.
0: Okay, you know, I am a big Stephen A. Smith fan. I remember I saw him some years ago on TV, and I said, man, this guy's coming in hot. I don't know how long this is going to last. The truth about it, he's really worn well with me. Very outspoken. Look, he's like anybody else that does any kind of commentary, sports commentary. He's sometimes wrong. Way more times he's right. I find him to be, when it comes to sports, I find him to be really insightful. When it comes to politics, he don't know it's from a hole in the ground. He's on that running his mouth about how he may have to run as a Democrat because there's nothing left of the Democratic Party. There's no talent. Stephen A., you me. I mean, you say you're friends with Wes Moore and you say you're friends with Josh Shapiro. I'm friends with both of them. I think they're really extraordinary, talented people. I got news for you, dude. There's six or seven other people in the Democratic Party that are just that talented. So before you start running your mouth off about politics, a topic of which you really don't know anything about, you ought to sit back and think about it and call some people and run it by it. But don't let your political stupidity stand in the way of your outspoken and, I think, often insightful views when it comes to American sports, of which I think you are an expert at. And if you know Wes and you know Josh, you should call them and run your opinions by them, because I know both of them, and they're both smart guys, and they're both very ambitious guys. And the last thing that they're thinking is, if I decide that I want to take the next step in American politics, I'm going to be facing some brutal, brutal opposition. And they both know that. And they know it deep down, and they know it well. So, Stephen A., keep up on sports. I enjoy it. I like it. But don't make a fool of yourself anymore in talking about politics.
10: Now, if Donald Trump is a racist for what he said about Stephen A. Smith, what do you call James Carver of what he just now said? You don't know politics from your blank and a hole in the ground. By the way, I wonder how much money James Carville saves on his wardrobe. We come back. Spike Lee said his three tickets could have been sold for $500,000. Income inequality? I'm Larry Elder.
1: 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The answer. News. With SRN News, I'm Keith Peters in Washington. The U.S. military said Tuesday that it carried out strikes on Iran following the crash of an Army helicopter near the Strait of Hormuz that President Trump blamed on the Islamic Republic. U.S. Central Command said on social media that the strikes would be a proportional response to unjustified Iranian aggression. Iranian state media reports that the explosions were heard on Keshem Island in the Strait of Hormuz. A bill to provide nearly $70 billion for immigration enforcement narrowly passed the House on Tuesday and now goes to President Trump for his signature, fueling the administration's deportation agenda for the remainder of his time in the White House. On Wall Street, the Dow by 86 points, the NASDAQ dropped 250, the S&P lower by 19. More details at SRNNews.com.
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4: Tonight, expect the sky to become progressively cloudier with a low temperature of 64. Tomorrow will bring humid conditions with a mix of clouds and some sunshine. There may be a brief morning shower in some areas, followed by a thunderstorm in the afternoon. Keep in mind that heavy downpours could lead to temporary flooding on roads and in low-lying areas. The high temperature will reach 86 degrees. I'm meteorologist Jason Caterina on Philadelphia's AM 990, The Answer and 990theanswer.com.
2: 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In June of 1775, America didn't yet exist. There were no stars and stripes, no constitution, no nation. But there was George Washington. Standing before a ragtag colonial army, Washington accepted command, knowing the odds were against him. The most powerful military on earth stood across the battlefield. Washington didn't promise an easy victory. He promised resolve. He led not as a king, but as a citizen. And when the war was finally won, he did something unheard of in history. He gave up power and went home. George Washington proved that in America, our leaders serve the people, not the other way around. That example helped define who we are as a nation. 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
10: 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Getting back to the Knicks game, Spike Lee said, you know, he's got three courtside seats. By the way, Spike Lee said that, and others have said, that Donald Trump's making this about him. You ever watch a Knicks game and not seen Spike Lee courtside with his various outfits standing up, cameras on him? I'm not saying they're making it about him, but it seemed like they're making it about him. Here's what he said he could have sold his three courtside seats for. number 39.
3: How much money have you spent?
7: I don't want to know. I read some number, astronomical number, and I was just hoping my wife Ty didn't see it.
3: Well,
7: I had to see that thing before we got married, though, but...
3: Yeah, but if you would have sold one of them tonight, you would have made it all back.
7: I was...
3: So, Spike...
7: But it went down, but it was half a million.
3: Yes.
7: I could have bought...
3: Second row. So, Spike, two games...
10: Half a million! Now, God bless Spike Lee. His first movie that I saw was She's Gotta Have It. He wrote a book called The Making of She's Gotta Have It, and I read it because I always wanted to make a film, and I ultimately did, and about how he did it with a credit card. It was a very, very good film. He has since married a corporate lawyer, bought a townhouse in New York that he sold that had on the market for $35 million years ago, kids sent to private school, only in America. Criticized white people for moving into Harlem, called them interlopers, criticized gentrification, even though it made his property appreciate. But hey, it is what it is. Three courtside seats. He could have sold them for $500,000, he says. Oh, by the way, when his townhouse in New York was for sale for $35 million, he had a meeting with Obama where they were discussing, wait for it, income inequality. You cannot make this up. Here's Trump and his reception during the national anthem, number 45.

0: Now, Spike Lee said that Trump is taking the focus off the Knicks. Even though he's there courtside, bunch of different uniforms, bunch of different outfits, is interviewed, interacts sometimes with the players, but Donald Trump is taking focus off the Knicks. Number 41.
1: Game 3, President Trump will be there. Some people are upset. Some people are a fan of it. I just wonder, you are the Knicks fan ambassador, I think is fair to say.
2: I can't speak for disciples. But I just find it strange that this had to happen now. You gotta get there 2 hours early. I mean, it's just like, it's taking the focus off. We haven't won since 1973. It should be about the game tonight.
0: Just, let me just throw this out there. By the way, our friend Mark has called. He wants to weigh in. Mark, please don't leave town. We'll talk in the next segment. If, I don't know, President Obama, who played basketball in high school at his very expensive prep school, didn't start, but he played. If President Obama had been in office and there was a championship game in New York, and he wanted to attend, do you believe the same kind of hostility would have been there? Do you believe Spike Lee would say, hey, President Obama, I voted for him twice, but he's taking the focus off the game? We haven't had a playoff in years. Do you think he would have said that? Do you think he would have said that he was corrupting our juju? You think AOC would have said he's a vibe killer? Or do you think maybe, just maybe, there might be a little bit of, I don't know, bias against President Trump? 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
5: 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The Supreme Court said enough is enough. 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
6: I'm Liz Klayman, and this is the Fox Business Report. A choppy trading session with the major averages finishing mixed and reversing course from earlier gains. Chip stocks leading the sell-off as the AI trade unwinds amid growing concerns that chronic inflation could lead the Fed to raise interest rates later this year. The declines come ahead of Wednesday's Consumer Price Index report, which will give investors clues over how policymakers may react at its next meeting in June. 9 of the 11 S&P 500 sectors were higher, with healthcare and industrials the best performers, while tech and energy lagged. Oil prices eased, cushioning today's losses. The Dow winners, Home Depot, American Express, and Sherwin-Williams. The Dow decliners, Goldman Sachs, Apple, and Microsoft. The Dow rising 86 points, the Nasdaq down by 251, S&P 500 lower by 19. That's your Fox Business Report. I'm Hillary Barsky, invested in you.
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0: 888-971-SAGE, 888-971-7243. I am Larry Elder. We are Salem News Channel. Not to belabor the point about Mr. Spike Lee, but years ago, he made a movie called Jungle Fever about an interracial couple. And Spike Lee said he didn't like interracial couples. And when he sees interracial couple walking down the street, he said, he gives them visual daggers to make them feel uncomfortable. Can you imagine if, I don't know, some other director said that? When I see an interracial couple walk down the street, I give them visual daggers to make them feel uncomfortable. What would happen to Steven Spielberg if he said that? He said it. Nobody cared. Because so much latitude for Spike Lee to make the most vulgar, insulting, bigoted comments, nobody gives a rip. I don't like white people moving into Harlem. When I see interracial couples walk down the street, I give them visual daggers to make them feel uncomfortable. So if you saw, I don't know, Barack Obama's parents walking down the street, you would have said the same thing? You'd have given Barack Obama's parents visual daggers? Nobody said squat. Mark is in Los Angeles. Mark, always nice to hear from you.
12: Good, Larry. How are you again?
0: I'm doing great. Did you watch, Mark, did you watch the game last night?
12: I listened to it on radio and watched it again on TV, yes.
0: Got it. Okay.
12: Okay. I got to tell you just really quickly, you're totally wrong. The majority of the people in this country, men and women, sports is very important. You started that out by saying that the majority of your viewers do not like sports.
0: I didn't say the majority. I said it's always dangerous to talk about sports because a lot of people don't like sports, and I don't just mean women. But I've got about a half a dozen people, Mark, that work on my staff. Rick, who's our technical guy, couldn't care less. I asked him, did he watch the game? He doesn't care. So there are a lot of people that don't care. The point is, my goal is to have as many people interested in my show as possible. When you talk about sports, you're going to lose a certain percentage of people. It might be 5, might be 10, might be 25. I don't know, but you're running a risk when you talk about any topic that some people don't care about. That's all my point is. It's not a big deal, Mark.
12: Okay.
0: Okay.
12: Okay. So, Larry.
0: Yes.
12: As usual, you're taking this out of context. Most people... Okay, can I finish?
0: I just had a little chuckle. I didn't interrupt you.
12: Okay. Because
0: you're so, Mark, you're so sensitive today. Did something go wrong in your life today? You're more sensitive than usual.
12: most people thought that he shouldn't go to the game because of the security reasons. And
3: I'm sorry, I have to interject. When you say most people, was there a poll? You just got on me for saying a lot of people don't like sports, and you're saying most people. Do you have any evidence of that? Was there a poll?
12: Okay,
3: was there a
12: okay?
3: All right.
12: The general thought. And by the way, Larry, did you see that the news station in New York, which had a bunch of people on who had Trump hats who wore them to the game, which they're entitled to do, said the same thing. Everyone except for two said, yeah, I love Trump, but I wish he didn't come because it took me 2.5 hours to get into the stadium.
3: Mm-hmm.
12: I had a friend that went to the game. Oh, and before you say anything, I do not think any president should have gone to the game, because if you know Madison Square Garden and you know New York, because everybody's been, well, not everybody's been to New York, but still, traffic is terrible to start with.
3: Yeah.
12: And by the way,
3: I know that. And if I were going to the game, it would annoy me to have to get there 2 hours ahead of time because Trump is there. It would annoy me, but it wouldn't be disqualifying. I wouldn't be upset about it. I would feel that he has a right to go. He's been a longtime Knicks fan, as I mentioned. He's from Queens. Adam Silver has mentioned he's been to many games, a whole season ticket. So it's not like he's parachuting in. He's been a Knicks fan for a long time.
12: Okay, Larry, he has not been to a Knicks game for 2.5 years, at least.
3: Is there a statute of limitations? I mean, honestly.
12: Okay.
3: But by the way, we're getting off topic a little bit, Mark, but virtually every president has been to a baseball game. Do you know who's the only recent president never to have gone to one? Joe Biden. So somehow, some way, they've been able to figure out how to get presidents at baseball games. It's been pretty much a tradition in American life, but Biden never went to one. Don't know why, but he never did.
12: Well, I wouldn't have wanted Joe Biden at a baseball game anyway, but that's besides the point.
3: Okay.
12: If you go to a baseball stadium, the stadium holds a lot more people mm-hmm. than the 20,000 people, or not even that, I think. I haven't been the Garden, but I think it's like 18,000, right?
3: Yeah, something like that. Yeah.
12: Right. So, and then you're picking on Spike. If Spike Lee wants to jump up and down and act like a fool, he's paying a lot of money for those tickets, and security is not watching for him to be sure something doesn't happen, which security should be watching Donald Trump.
3: No question about that. I know this is an aside, but I just want to ask you, what I just now said about Spike Lee, what he said about interracial couples. He said, if I see them walking down the street, hold on, I give them visual daggers to make them feel uncomfortable. Can you imagine if Donald Trump said something like that? What would have happened?
12: People would throw up and want to
3: exactly
12: beat him up.
3: Exactly.
12: Okay, but Larry, can I say something that apparently you're not aware of?
3: Of course.
12: About a month after that, Spike Lee came out on Eat Entertainment or whatever TV show. I can't tell you which one, and apologized for that.
3: No. I have never heard him apologize for it. I'm not saying you're wrong, but I've never heard him apologize. I'll look it up during the break, but I've never heard him apologize for it.
12: He did, and when I get a chance, I'll look up and find out what TV show.
3: Okay.
12: I want to say E! Entertainment, but that might not be right. But again, he's one person. He's entitled to his opinion. Mm-hmm. Certainly, first of all, whether he apologized or not, he might have just done that politically.
3: Yeah.
12: I mean,
3: Mark, I've got to take a break. I've got to move along. Thank you very much for the call. But if Trump had said something like that, even if he apologized for it, he'd be hammered. But I don't believe Spike Lee apologized, but I'll check it out. 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
4: Game 4 of the Stanley Cup Final comes up in Vegas after 8 p.m. Eastern Time. The Golden Knights up 2-1, host Carolina. NBA Finals Game 4 is Wednesday. Three WNBA games tonight. Browns Pro Bowl tackle Joel Bitonio retired. The Browns say they will not name a starting quarterback this week after minicamp ends. The Bengals restructured the contract of quarterback Joe Burrow. Ravens defensive end Calais Campbell says this season will likely be his last, his 19th in the NFL. Rams tackle Alaric Jackson was arrested for domestic violence. A Texas court has scheduled the trial day for Texas Tech quarterback Brendan Sorsby's lawsuit against the NCAA for February. Serena Williams won her first-round doubles match in London. LIV Golf CEO would not guarantee that his tour will still be able to hold its last four events this summer. Saudi funding for LIV's about to end. And in baseball later, Reds at San Diego.
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6: 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Eldorado's Let Larry Know What's On Your Mind.
7: Hello, Dr. Elder. I'm so tempted to, always tempted to call you Dr. Elder. This is Ronnie from Columbus, Ohio. I really don't see how you put up with that inane individual named Mark from California who's always debating you. He sounds like that sniveling, snitching kid who says, "I'm gonna tell, you're gonna get it." He sounds just like that. How do you put up with that? But keep up the good work. Thank you.
8: 888-971-SAGE, 888-971-7243. I am Larry Elder. We are selling news channels. So much to get to for the next couple of hours. Carmelo Anthony, the teen accused of murdering another teen at that Texas high school track meet, has been convicted of first-degree murder. An organization is claiming racism because there were no blacks in the jury. There were fireworks at the hearing today on how the Southern Poverty Law Center has been paying hate groups to foment hate. Democrats are standing by Graham Plattner, a Colorado Democrat candidate for the House, Texas Democrat, has referred to President Trump as, quote, having been found guilty of rape, close quote. A defamation lawsuit to follow. Now, one of the things I have been doing over the last several months has been using AI sometimes for research because it takes a split second for AI to find things that used to take me several minutes, if not hours, to find on the web. So I just now typed this in, if our friend Mark is still listening. This is on ChatGPT. Did Spike Lee ever apologize for saying he doesn't like interracial couples and when they walk down the street he gives them visual daggers? Answer, no. Spike Lee has not apologized for that statement. In a 1992 Esquire interview around the release of his film Jungle Fever, which explores interracial affairs, Lee said, quote, "I give interracial couples a look, daggers. They feel uncomfortable when they see me on the street," close quote. This reflected his personal view at the time on interracial relationships, particularly black men with white women, which he portrayed critically in his films, often framing them as driven by societal pressures rather than genuine affection. He has defended Jungle Fever as not condemning all interracial relationships, but highlighting their challenges. No retraction apology has ever been found. Extensive searches across news archives, interviews, commentary turn up no public apology, regret, or walk back from Lee on this specific comment. The quote continues to be cited in discussions of his views on race, often critically, with some noting the lack of apology. Lee has apologized for other things over the years, but not this. So, Mark, if you have anything specific, because these AI things are not infallible. Some of them have made mistakes. I've caught mistakes. Please let us know. You know, we have a 24/7 Mark line, so call me tomorrow and tell me exactly where I can find the apology that you claim Spike Lee made for this racist comment that sounds like something David Duke would say. Okay? All right, coming up, so much to get to. I'm going to get to the Southern Poverty Law Center. I'm Larry Elder. Don't leave town.
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10: This is Ed Morrissey of HotAir.com for Town Hall. Over the past couple of weeks, President Trump has shifted pressure for ending the war from Iran to Israel. He pressed for a ceasefire in Lebanon to incentivize the IRGC to make a deal. Hezbollah refused to comply, continuing to launch missile attacks on northern Israel. That escalated over the weekend with Iran launching missiles at Israel and the IDF responding. Trump insists that the attacks are distracting from a deal that, for 2 months, he's promised is close to completion. Thus far, though, the IRGC refuses to comply with the terms of the current ceasefire. Israel has waited for 20 years for Lebanon to disarm Hezbollah and for the terrorist proxy to comply with a ceasefire brokered last year. Trump's current pressure strategy is misplaced. Israel is not an obstacle to peace in the region. Trump needs to apply pressure to the regime in Iran and to Hezbollah and Hamas as well to comply with the agreements they have already made. Until they do, what value is there in negotiation?
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11: News this hour from Town Hall. I'm Keith Peters in Washington. The House on Tuesday approved a $70 billion ICE funding bill. Correspondent Laura Winters reports.
12: The $70 billion bill funds ICE through the rest of President Trump's term in office. The